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0: Today we will be looking at God's goodness and grace. There is only one basis on which any human being may receive God's grace, the death of Jesus Christ on the cross at Calvary. If Jesus had not obediently chosen to die upon the cross during that moment of decision in the Garden of Gethsemane, there would be no grace for anyone. We all would be dead in our sins. The grace of God is His goodness towards us, goodness that is infinitely beyond what we truly deserve. His grace is made possible only through the death and resurrection of Jesus Christ. God's grace is inexhaustible, but it is not infinite. In other words, there is no depth of sin which His grace cannot cover, but it will not go on forever. For those not in Christ, one day it will cease. When the grace of God comes to an end, judgment will take place. Our God is an infinite and eternal God. He has no beginning and no end. But one day, there will be an end to His invitation to salvation by grace through faith in Jesus Christ. So while the opportunity still stands, let each of us accept it with gratitude. Let's revel in it, enjoy it, and thank God for it. But let us never take grace for granted or treat it as mere permissiveness or tolerance of sin. Have you accepted God's grace? If so, are you grateful for it, or do you take it for granted? Never forget the price that was paid for that special grace. Let us pray. Father, forgive me for the times I have taken your grace lightly and assumed you would ignore my sin. Thank you for sending your Son to pay for my sin. I pray in the name of Jesus. Amen. John 1:16-17 tells us, "Out of His fullness we have all received grace in place of grace already given. For the law was given through Moses. Grace and truth came through Jesus Christ." We would like to thank Reverend Emerson L. Boyce for providing this devotional.
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Tonight, Lord Jesus, we set aside the balance of this evening to focus upon your kingship and your lordship. Yes, Lord, we acknowledge you as the sacrifice, the great sacrificial lamb. We thank you, Lord God, for the blood that you shed for us. We thank you, O Lord God, for the great mercies and blessings that you showered upon our lives. But tonight, Lord, we want to see you not as a lamb, but we want to worship you as that Lion of Judah, the King above all kings. Thank you. Thank you for your presence. We bow before you. We acknowledge you. We honor you. It's King of Kings and Lord of Lords.

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1: Let's listen to another beautiful one by Anna Teko from Benin in Africa. Il est bon, which means to say that he is good, from Anna Teko from Benin in Africa. On bel morceau hot Anna Teko. Il est bon. Nous prenons plaisir en cela et que nous a pensé glorifier.

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0: Let's listen to the inspiration devotion from our Deliberate Ministries, one relating to God's goodness. As Deuteronomy 6:12 says, be careful that you do not forget the Lord. Nou ka ekoute devisyon anou, or Deliberate Ministries, yon kapali de bonte abondye, selon Deuteronome, chapit 6, verset 12.
1: Be careful that you do not forget the Lord. Deuteronomy 6:12.
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1: Deuteronomy chapter 6, verses 10 through 19. When the Lord your God brings you into the land he swore to your fathers, to Abraham, Isaac, and Jacob, to give you, a land with large, flourishing cities you did not build, houses filled with all kinds of good things you did not provide, wells you did not dig, and vineyards and olive groves you did not plant, then, when you eat and are satisfied, be careful that you do not forget the Lord who brought you out of Egypt, out of the land of slavery. Fear the Lord your God, serve him only, and take your oaths in his name. Do not follow other gods, the gods of the peoples around you, for the Lord your God who is among you is a jealous God, and his anger will burn against you, and he will destroy you from the face of the land. Do not put the Lord your God to the test,

0: That was my response upon opening a beehive and discovering the colony had suddenly died. It had been a thriving hive with lots of honey. I'd carefully maintained it throughout a mild winter and anticipated an early harvest. But a cold snap in the warm weather led to collapse. I checked with local experts. Many beekeepers lost hives this time, they reassured me. Mild winters present challenges for bees, even healthy hives. Bees fan their wings to maintain warmth in the hive in winter, but when the weather warms briefly, they exhaust themselves seeking even more food. If temperatures drop quickly, they don't have strength to keep warm. Their distraction leads to destruction. Even good things can become dangers when they turn us from what matters most. Moses cautioned God's people about this after they left Egypt and before they entered the land God was about to give them, a land with houses filled with all kinds of good things that they did not provide. When you eat and are satisfied, Moses warned in Deuteronomy 6, be careful that you do not forget the Lord. Remembering God in our blessings helps us, because He is the source of every good and perfect gift. When we humbly respond to His goodness by loving Him with heart, soul, and strength, we find in Him the best blessing of all. May we pray. Abba, Father, keep us from the distraction that leads to destruction. Help us to be truly thankful to You as the giver of every good and perfect gift, and to love You not for the gift, but for You, because You are worth so much more. And we thank You in Jesus' name. Amen.
1: As you go about your day, reflect on these questions. What are you grateful for? How do all good things ultimately come from God?
2: Let's listen to our opening song again for another time in another version, with them in a reggae version. I hope and pray that you will enjoy it.

Time has come, time has gone, and it's now time to say goodbye for another Tuesday night. I hope that you were blessed, you were encouraged, you were inspired, as I did it for you for the past 2 hours on our inspirational program. I hope that as you prepare to settle down for the night, that you will be having the possibility to have a good night's rest, because it is very important that the body takes its rest. Maybe some of you may already have been in bed, because I know that you're listening to us in different time zones. There's some who make the extra effort to listen to the program even outside of their sleeping time. And maybe sometime we can have a repeat of this program, maybe at a more convenient time on the different stations, if any one of them would choose to repeat the program. As we know, it's a night program, but if you choose to repeat it, record it and repeat it, so that others who may be listening through the wee hours of the night or the early hours of the morning, that they can have the opportunity to listen to it on another given time that is more appropriate for them. This would be very, very encouraging to them. So maybe the radio station proprietors can take a note of that and allow the program to be replayed if it is recorded on their links, that they can allow others to hear it another time. So in it all, we're wishing you a pleasant night's rest, or wishing you a pleasant morning if you're waking up, or wishing you a pleasant afternoon or early evening if you're just going to bed. So whatever the situation, I just hope and pray that you took pleasure in the program and that your consciousness was aroused, and knowing that you need the Savior in your life, you need to be strengthened, you need to bask in the goodness of God and talk about His goodness. So it was always a pleasure and a privilege, and I hope that we'll be doing it again for the honor and glory of God and for your exhortation. 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Bye-bye.

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0: 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This is the story of the fall and rise of Pastor Felix Perriman, leader of Redemption Church. Pastor Felix is a man on the path to restoration through the grace of God. He has survived an attack on his life. He has repented of his sins and made peace with those he has hurt. And he has resigned as pastor of his beloved church. Where will he go from this point on? Last time on Redemption Road.
1: Come down here now!
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3: No, Donna! Charity!
4: We commit our sister to you, Charity Rogers, taken from us at this tender age of 6.
3: Robbie? You came to see me off? That's nice of you.
5: I'm prepared to be your father to your baby, Donna. I want to marry you.
3: Yes, Robbie. I will marry you.
6: Just before you go, I have something for you.
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3: Your office keys.
6: Please, Robert, take this. Return them to your father. It's time for new blood at Redemption Church. I hope one day to see you in the pulpit.

0: Pastor Felix drives to the neighboring village to visit the home of the Miller family, his in-laws.
1: Good morning, Miriam. May I come in?
2: Daddy, Daddy!
3: I don't think that's a good idea, Felix. Kids, go back to your room.
1: Hi, son.
4: Hello, Carla.
3: It's not fair for you to do this, to come and unannounced like this.
1: I'm sorry. I just knew I shouldn't wait any longer to come to you, to ask for your forgiveness for what I've done.
3: I can't believe you moved her into my house. Kids, I said go upstairs.
1: I tried to tell you. She was only there because she had nowhere to go. Anyway, don't worry. She is with her fiancé's family now.
3: Fiancé?
1: Yes. She's marrying Deacon White's son. I think in time they will make a very good first couple for the Redemption Church.
3: Well, I guess that must be painful for you.
1: No, Miriam. No. It was never love between us. I've come to realize, despite everything, you're the only woman I want to love.
3: I don't love you anymore.
1: Oh God, that's hard to hear. Love is a decision, not an emotion. We have to choose to love each other and to love God most of all.
3: I was afraid when I heard Blacksmith came after you.
1: You didn't come to me.
3: I knew you were okay. I call Sister White every other day. She is well informed.
1: Yes, Lord. Miriam, will you go out with me for a walk?
3: No. What about Black? Aren't you scared he will try again?
1: He was away at the time of the attack. The men he hired have disappeared. I have heard he retained a big-time law firm. I doubt he will ever have to testify on any money laundering charge.
3: And what about you?
1: Me? It's possible that I may do some time. Be careful. The kids are still on the step behind you. So I don't want you to say it too loud. But yes. Yes, I may do some time.
3: Oh, Felix.
1: Don't cry, Miriam. Don't cry. My Bible is packed to go with me wherever God leads. There is something else too.
3: What?
1: I'd like to sell the house and move to my parents' farm. I'll renovate the little house there for us. I think I'll try my hand at farming. I need a simpler life, less focus on accumulating things.
3: Farming? Do I look like a farmer, Felix? Makes sake sense.
1: That's okay. That's okay. Come and take a little walk with me, please.
3: It's not going to be that easy, you know. You broke the trust between us. You have to give me time.
1: I'll work on building that trust again.
3: Or you will have to work. And work hard too, believe me. But take the kids out instead.
1: Okay. I'll be waiting for you, Miriam. I ain't giving up on you. I ain't giving up on us. Kids! Yo! Come. I'll take you guys for some ice cream.

0: Back in Redemption, Robbie takes the hand of Donna Rogers in marriage. Ma Rogers and Sister White are the only witnesses to this quiet ceremony at Redemption Pentecostal performed by Robbie's father, Deacon White.
1: I do have to say, Ma Rogers, Donna looks exceptionally beautiful today, huh?
2: She looks just like her sister today.
1: And wearing white. Such a bold choice.
2: What do you mean by that?
3: Mommy.
2: Yes, I mean yes. She looks like an angel.
4: What God have joined together, let no man put asunder. I now pronounce you man and wife. You may kiss the bride.
5: I love you, Donna.
3: And I love you, Robbie.

0: In Redemption Village, the rays of the midday sun are directly overhead. Father Macaulay seeks refuge from the heat in the garden behind St. Patrick's Cathedral. The thick, leafy boughs of the trees provide shade as he admires the flower beds that curve along the flagstone path.
1: Good afternoon, Colin.
2: Oh, Joseph and Mary, you scared me, lass. Where did you spring from?
1: Me am a way to come and go as me need.
2: Yes, you do. I was talking about you the other day to the young Pastor Felix. I wonder how he's doing. He seems lost.
1: He is on the right path again.
2: I am glad to hear that. I told him of the first time I met you, J.L., so long ago. Do you remember? You gave me a hard time from that first day, always challenging me. It seemed to me that you have never changed. Here I am, old, decrepit, but you look exactly the same as the day I met you. You are radiant with youth, almost glowing.
1: Am I?
2: Of course. At last I understand. Is it my time?
1: Is Jesus your savior, Padre?
2: He has always had my heart.
1: Then come. Make we a walk around this beautiful garden one last time. Take my hand.
2: Yes, one last time.
0: Hebrews chapter 13 and verse 2. Be not forgetful to entertain strangers, for thereby some have entertained angels unawares. And so our story ends at new beginnings, especially for Donna Rogers and her new husband Robbie White, and for Felix Perriman, who fell as a pastor and has begun his new life restored by grace. His path will be challenging and his future unknown, but he faces it with the confidence that God, who began a good work in him, will continue it to completion. So maybe one day, as you visit Dominica and travel her twisting, winding country roads, you will come across a valley full of laughter-loving, God-fearing people in a village called Redemption.

Redemption Road was written by Nicole Georges Bennett and Sam George. Our cast: Pastor Felix Perriman was played by Ronald Deschamps. Miriam Perriman was played by Lucy Hamlet. Donna Rogers was played by Kanika Ambrose. Her mother, Ma Rogers, was played by Noreen Joseph. Robbie White was played by Teddy Drygo. Sister White was played by Paula Leta Loblack. Deacon White was played by Clayton Flora. Prophetess JL was played by N. Bennett. Reginald Black was played by Sam George. The Perriman children were played by Justin and Dominique Bennett. Father McCauley was played by Keith Farmer. Redemption Road is a Life 101 Radio and TDN Radio original production. The events, characters, and situations depicted in this book.

0: or to actual situations is purely coincidental. We'd like to thank all of our talented actors for their participation and dedication to this project. This has been a Life 101 Radio and TDNRadio.net production. And now a word from Pastor Randy Rodney, who plays the late Charles Perriman in our drama.
1: Hi, I'm Pastor Randy Rodney. You've just listened to a story of one man's journey from being on a downward spiral to restoration. I played the role of Charles Perriman. Although this was a dramatization, the message is real and important. This is a message from your Heavenly Father to let you know that no matter how far away from Him you think you are, or no matter what you've done, redemption is still accessible through the Lord Jesus Christ. All you have to do is believe that Jesus died on the cross for your sins and ask Him to save you. Take control of your life and be your Lord and Savior. Believe it. You can do this right now, wherever you are. Simply repeat after me. Lord Jesus, I heard your word. I need you in my life. Come into my heart and save me. Change me for time and for eternity. In Jesus' name, amen.

Most people know me from Bobby Jones Gospel. And it said, Beverly, would you please do that song again? Bring it to Jesus. I don't care what you're going through tonight. When it seems like you can't make it, I want you to remember that you're only going through so that you can come out. Look at your neighbor and tell your neighbor, say, neighbor, you're only going through so that you can come out. And that only happens when you bring it to Jesus.

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2: Yes, man.
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1: The words of Augur, the son of Jacob, even the prophecy, the man spake unto Ithiel, even unto Ithiel and Ucal. Surely I am more brutish than any man, and have not the understanding of a man. I neither learned wisdom, nor have the knowledge of the holy. Who hath ascended up into heaven, or descended? Who hath gathered the wind in his fists? Who hath bound the waters in a garment? Who hath established all the ends of the earth? What is his name, and what is his son's name, if thou canst tell? Every word of God is pure. He is a shield unto them that put their trust in him. Add thou not unto his words, lest he reprove thee, and thou be found a liar. Two things have I required of thee, deny me them not before I die. Remove far from me vanity and lies. Give me neither poverty nor riches. Feed me with food convenient for me, lest I be full and deny thee, and say, Who is the Lord? Or lest I be poor and steal and take the name of my God in vain. Accuse not a servant unto his master, lest he curse thee, and thou be found guilty. There is a generation that curseth their father, and doth not bless their mother. There is a generation that are pure in their own eyes, and yet is not washed from their filthiness. There is a generation, O how lofty are their eyes, and their eyelids are lifted up. There is a generation whose teeth are as swords, and their jaw teeth as knives, to devour the poor from off the earth, and the needy from among men. The horse-leech hath two daughters, crying, Give, give. There are three things that are never satisfied, yea, four things, say not, It is enough. The grave, and the barren womb, the earth that is not filled with water, and the fire that saith not, It is enough. The eye that mocketh at his father, and despiseth to obey his mother, the ravens of the valley shall pick it out, and the young eagle shall eat it. There be three things which are too wonderful for me, yea, four which I know not. The way of an eagle in the air, the way of a serpent upon a rock, the way of a ship in the midst of the sea, and the way of a man with a maid. Such is the way of an adulterous woman. She eateth and wipeth her mouth, and saith, I have done no wickedness. For three things the earth is disquiet, and for four which it cannot bear. For a servant when he reigneth, and a fool when he is filled with meat. For an odious woman when she is married, and an handmaid that is heir to her mistress. There be four things which are little upon the earth, but they are exceeding wise. The ants are a people not strong, yet they prepare their meat in the summer. The conies are but a feeble folk, yet make they their houses in the rocks. The locusts have no king, yet go they forth all of them by bands. The spider taketh hold with her hands, and is in kings' palaces. There be three things which go well, yea, four are comely in going. A lion which is strongest among beasts, and turneth not away for any. A greyhound, an he-goat also, and a king against whom there is no rising up. If thou hast done foolishly in lifting up thyself, or if thou hast thought evil, lay thine hand upon thy mouth. Surely the churning of milk bringeth forth butter, and the wringing of the nose bringeth forth blood. So the forcing of wrath bringeth forth...

Toronto, overcast and 19 degrees. 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

0: the words of King Lemuel, the prophecy that his mother taught him. What, my son, and what the son of my womb, and what the son of my vows? Give not thy strength unto women, nor thy ways to that which destroyeth kings. It is not for kings, O Lemuel, it is not for kings to drink wine, nor for princes strong drink, lest they drink and forget the law, and pervert the judgment of any of the afflicted. Give strong drink unto him that is ready to perish, and wine unto those that be of heavy hearts. Let him drink and forget his poverty, remember his misery no more. Open thy mouth for the dumb in the cause of all such as are appointed to destruction. Open thy mouth, judge righteously, and plead the cause of the poor and needy. Who can find a virtuous woman? For her price is far above rubies. The heart of her husband does safely trust in her, so that he shall have no need of spoil. She will do him good and not evil all the days of her life. She seeketh wool and flax, and worketh willingly with her hands. She is like the merchant ships. She bringeth her food from afar. She riseth also while it is yet night, and giveth meat to her household, and a portion to her maidens. She considereth a field, and buyeth it. With the fruit of her hands she planteth a vineyard. She girdeth her loins with strength, and strengtheneth her arms. She perceiveth that her merchandise is good, her candle goeth not out by night. She layeth her hands to the spindle, and her hands hold the distaff. She stretcheth out her hand to the poor, yea, she reacheth forth her hands to the needy. She is not afraid of the snow for her household, for all her household are clothed with scarlet. She maketh herself coverings of tapestry. Her clothing is silk and purple. Her husband is known in the gates, where he sitteth among the elders of the land. She maketh fine linen, and selleth it, and delivereth girdles unto the merchant. Strength and honor are her clothing, and she shall rejoice in time to come. She openeth her mouth with wisdom, and in her tongue is the law of kindness. She looketh well to the ways of her household, and eateth not the bread of idleness. Her children arise up, and call her blessed, her husband also, and he praiseth her.
1: Right now in Rosau, 26 degrees and drizzle. Coming up, a ewe brown with I have no doubt.
0: A woman that feareth the Lord, she shall be praised. Give her of the fruit of her hands, and let her own works praise her in the

0: I did tell you I've got a brand new rhythm for you. This rhythm is called The Eyes Open.
1: Yeah.
0: Trust me, big things.
1: Lantern.
0: Loving it, man.
1: Gilbert.
0: Avalanche, you're taking us in.

0: crime.
1: Okay, this one's about police brutality over there in Bahamas.
0: Me just want make it back home to me family. Everybody ride the streets is not guilty.
1: But you know what? Wherever it's going on, wherever bad mind's going on, wherever profiling's going on,
0: justice.
1: We're bonnet in Jesus' name.
0: Righteousness.
1: Righteousness exalts a nation.

God is good, Pastor Clyde shouted. All the time, the people shouted back. The band struck up another impossibly loud praise song, and soon everybody was shouting and waving to the calypso rhythm. Roll light this part of church. He clapped his hands and sang and admired Thomas's skill on the drums. Thomas was so good he could probably play for a carnival band. Roll felt convicted for this thought and said a quick sorry to Jesus. Of course, Thomas was right where he belonged, using his talents for the Lord. Pastor Clyde signaled to the praise team to change the tempo as he moved into the reflective part of the service. The mood of the service changed to reverence. Hands raised to the air in supplication. Bodies swayed slowly from left to right. All eyes closed, all hearts open. Ask the Holy Spirit to come now and touch you, Pastor Clyde said softly into his microphone. This was the part of church Roll did not like. He swayed with the other kids from his Sunday school class and closed his eyes. He prayed and then waited, but as usual, nothing happened. He opened his eyes as an older woman began to speak in tongues. Yes, sister, speak to us, Pastor Clyde said with eyes screwed tightly shut and head shaking slowly from side to side. The woman went on for some time until Roll began to think she was having a different kind of visitation, the not good kind. However, soon after that she stopped, and then one of the deacon's wives began the interpretation. Praise God, for he is merciful, she began. Yes, the people declared as one. The interpretation was much shorter, to Roll's relief. He sat between his two closest friends from Sunday school class, Andre and Agnes. Agnes looked very pretty today, dressed in a velvet green dress some relative had sent her from overseas. Maybe they didn't know how hot it was under a tent. Her face was shiny already, and there were still hours to go. He wasn't faring much better himself. He was sweating under the freshly ironed and starched cotton collar of his long-sleeved dress shirt. Sometimes he wished church only went for an hour, like the other church his school friends went to. They went in, said some prayers, had communion, crossed themselves, and then went home. Something was happening behind him at the back of the tent. He turned, like everyone else, and his jaw dropped. His mother, who was never late, was just arriving, holding hands with the prophet, the crazy street character who screamed at everybody and constantly misquoted scriptures, the prophet who walked for miles barefoot, slept on the street, and probably ate out of the garbage. Agnes and Andre were wide-eyed, and Roll wished he was anywhere but there. His mother marched the prophet up to the altar. The prophet looked like how Roll felt. In fact, he looked worse. His wild eyes darted over the congregation, and his mouth moved wordlessly. His whole posture was of someone seeking to flee at the first opportunity. "Brothers and sisters," Roll's mother said a little breathlessly, "all of you know that this man is the one we call the prophet." "Yes, yes," the people murmured. "Well, you know, and I know, he is not a real prophet. He is a false prophet," she said in a matter-of-fact tone. "True, true," the people murmured. The prophet flinched and tried to haunch his tall, sparse frame into a smaller ball of humanity. Roll wished his mother would stop embarrassing him, the man, and herself. But it was about to get worse. Oh, so much worse. She took a deep breath and announced, "This man's real name is Robert Johnson Windsor, and he is my distant cousin." Agnes gasped, and then she, Andre, and the other kids burst out into stifled titters. Roll stared at the dirt floor and wondered if it would be kind enough to swallow him whole. The prophet stayed for the service. He let the church's senior staff lay hands on him and pray for his deliverance. Then he sat quietly while Pastor Clyde gave his sermon. At first, "Moses knew they must slay the lamb to take away the sins of the people for the adultery and the fornication and the riotous living," Pastor Clyde shouted. "You are one good preacher," the prophet shouted back. Roll covered his face with one hand and sank deeper into his chair. People chuckled, and Pastor Clyde gave an indulgent smile. "Christ is the Lamb of God. We don't have to fear death. Christ has come to take away the sins of the world," Pastor Clyde continued. "Yes, everything you say is true," the prophet called out with equal vigor. This went on for another 10 minutes, with Pastor Clyde slowly losing control of his service. He gripped the podium and hollered all the louder.

smiled tenderly at Roald's mother, revealing surprisingly good teeth. "Nice to see you, Lucille. You'll grow up real nice and everything," he said. "Robert, stay with us. You don't need to live on the road. You have family," she urged. Roald held his breath in horror. "It's okay. God watch over me anywhere I pass," the prophet replied, gathering his robes with a dignity Roald had to admire. He turned to leave, walking towards the back of the tent with his head held high. Just as he was about to go through the flaps, he turned and called out to Pastor Clyde, who was still trying to recover. "Thank you, Pastor, for a wonderful service. I like this church. It's a nice church." Pastor Clyde gave a faltering smile, but it fell away completely as the prophet swept through the flaps with a parting shot. "See you next Sunday!"

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1: And it's a little hip hop thing. Uh-huh, amen, bless God. Y'all ain't that deep. The song says, Jesus is the Rock.
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0: Good morning. Welcome to Follow the Light, or Bible reading, reflection, and prayer. We're reading today from Matthew chapter 13, and we'll read from verse 53 to verse 58, the end of the chapter. Here begins the reading of the Word of God. When Jesus had finished telling these stories and illustrations, he left that part of the country. He returned to Nazareth, his hometown. When he taught there in the synagogue, everyone was amazed and said, "Where does he get this wisdom and the power to do miracles?" Then they scoffed, "He's just the carpenter's son, and we know Mary, his mother, and his brothers, James and Joseph, Simon and Judas. All his sisters live right here among us. Where did he learn all these things?" And they were deeply offended and refused to believe in him. Then Jesus told them, "A prophet is honored everywhere except in his own hometown and among his own family." And so he did only a few miracles there because of their unbelief. This is the word of the Lord. Father, please bless the reading of your word to our hearts for your dear name's sake. Amen. The phrase that came to my mind this morning was the answers. Answers. We are seeking answers all the time. And sometimes we don't know the source that we must trust. We don't know the source to the questions that we are pondering. And what came to mind is this: Jesus is the answer. Jesus is the answer. And when we think of the goodness of Jesus, and when we think of who he is and what he has done for us, we know that we can trust him. As I was looking at the scripture that we read, the word of God tells us a prophet has no honor in his own country. A prophet has no honor in his own country. Jesus was known by the people all around. And he was rejected because they're saying, "Where did he get all this wisdom? Oh, you know, how does he know all of these things?" He was not seen by them as God the Son. We know who he is from what we have read, and we believe what is written about him. So, and when we say what he has said to us to say, sometimes people will get deeply offended and refuse to believe, especially if they will say, "So where did that person study? How do they know all of these things?" But when you are a child of God, the Holy Spirit guides you into all truth. I was looking at another reflection, at another, that something is another scripture that came to mind. And this scripture was in Mark 1, verse 21 to 28, and I'm going to read it. Jesus and his companions went to the town of Capernaum. When the Sabbath day came, he went into the synagogue and began to teach. The people were amazed at his teaching, for he taught with real authority, quite unlike the teachers of religious law. Suddenly, a man in the synagogue who was possessed by an evil spirit cried out, "Why are you interfering with us, Jesus of Nazareth? Have you come to destroy us? I know who you are, the Holy One of God." But Jesus reprimanded him. "Be quiet. Come out of the man," he ordered. At that, the evil spirit screamed, threw the man into a convulsion, and then came out of him. Amazement gripped the audience, and they began to discuss what had happened. "What sort of new teaching is this?" they asked excitedly. "It has such authority. Even evil spirits obey his orders." The news about Jesus spread quickly throughout the entire region of Galilee. The word of the Lord. Again, Jesus is the one that we can trust totally and completely. When we have questions, when questions are flying all over in our minds, when we feel confused, we can turn to him. So, I'm reflecting today on I found the answer. My question to us is, got questions, concerns, need clarification? Try Jesus. There are two songs that I want you to reflect on today as I reflect on them. If you have questions in the corners of your mind, traces of disappointment, discouragement, the peace you cannot find, reflections of your past seem to face you every day. But this one thing I do know, that Jesus is the way. Jesus is the answer for the world today. Above him, there is no other. Jesus is the way. The second line, chorus says, I know you got quest mountains that you think you cannot climb. I know your skies are dark. You think the sun won't shine. But in case you don't know that the word of God is true, everything he's promised, he will do for you. And so, as you reflect on this song, here's another one I would want you to reflect on. I found the answer. I've learned to pray. With faith to guide me, I found my way. The sun is shining for me today. I found the answer. I learned to pray. I was weak and weary. I'd gone astray. I was walking in darkness. I couldn't seem to find my way. Then a light came shining to lead me from despair. All sins forgiven, I was free from fear. From Kia, let us pray. Father, today we come in the name of Jesus before your throne of grace. Father, thank you for another day of grace and mercy. Father, you are God. And Lord, today as we come, Lord, and Father, we have so many questions. But today, dear Father God, I would even pray right now for the children who are going back to school, the parents who are getting them ready to go, the teachers who are preparing for them, dear Father God, all of these schools, facilities and staff, dear Father God, I pray for them today. And I pray that the questions that are crowding the minds of people that they don't know the answers to, I pray that each one would come to you, run to you, the answer. You always have the right answer, and your answers are always right. And so, Father, today I pray that we would cast our cares on you. We would trust you to provide the answers that we seek, the answers that we need, the answers that we can't find and get from Google and from all of these search engines. But we can come to you in the name of Jesus. And Father God, when we read your word, dear Lord, and we rely on the guidance of the Holy Spirit, you will open up your word to our hearts. And you, dear Father God, will give us that peace, that contentment that can come from only you. Oh, dear Father God, I pray today that if there's one who is troubled, discouraged, discontented, angry, hurt, in pain, or whatever, and one who may be going to the doctor and can't find the solution, I pray in the name of Jesus that they would run to you. And even if they cannot get the diagnosis, dear Father God, they can trust that you know exactly what the position is, what the situation is, and that you care, and that you will answer, and you have answered. You may not give the answer that we are looking for, but whatever the answer is, whether it's yes, it's no, or it's wait, we can trust that you have given us the right answer. And so today, Lord, I place all into your hands. I give you glory, I give you praise, and I give you honor. I pray in the name of Jesus that you will meet each one at their point of need. And as, dear Father, we reflect on these songs today, I pray that we will believe that you hear and that you answer, that you care, and that you love us with an everlasting love. Take full and absolute control, we pray. In Jesus' name, with thanksgiving, amen. Have a wonderful, wonderful day. Remember, God loves you and I love you. I'm praying for you and your family. Thank you for praying for me and for praying for my family. God bless you.
1: Let us run with endurance the race that is set before us. Looking to Jesus, the founder and perfecter of our faith. The love of God was put on display when Jesus went to the cross to die for our sins. His sacrifice was visible that day in Jerusalem, and it's visible by faith to those who trust him for the salvation his death purchased. From the Moody Church in Chicago, this is Running to Win with Dr. Erwin Lutzer, whose clear teaching helps us make it across the finish line. We're in a series on Christ among other gods, showing why Christ is supreme. Today, Pastor Lutzer wraps up a message on Christ's extraordinary death and on why there's nothing we can do to add to what Jesus already did.
2: You may say, well, I have to work out the consequences of my own sin. I'm in a mess that I've created. Well, I want you to know that we do not believe in karma. Thank God that cruel, impersonal law that says that everybody gets exactly what he deserves because of what he did in a previous existence. No. I'm here to tell you today that grace means that we don't have to get what we deserved. Because Jesus Christ took the suffering that he didn't deserve, that we might receive the forgiveness that we don't deserve. And no matter how bad your need, no matter how deep the pit into which you have fallen, God does not find it harder to give you the gift than he does some person who's not even acquainted with some of the sins that you've committed. You know, if you're giving out free gifts, it is easy to give them to the criminals, it is easy to give them to the immoral, as it is to the self-righteous who perhaps don't even recognize how desperately they need it. Free gift to those who believe. So, God plans redemption. God begins it. He completes it. He offers it to us freely, and he guarantees it. He guarantees it. This comes with God's stamp of approval. It means that once we have come to that place of savingly believing in Christ, we will be God's forever. Oh, you say, well, we might want to give the gift back. Well, it's not quite that easy, I need to say. It's not easy to give this gift back. In fact, let me be clearer, it is impossible to give it back. It involves so many of God's attributes. It involves the truth of God regarding sin and regarding us. It involves the mercy of God of having declared us righteous in his presence. Who shall lay anything to the charge of God's elect? It is God that justifieth. Who is he that condemneth? It is Christ that died, yea, rather, that is risen again. It involves the integrity of God, of having purchased those who believe and then being unable to take them to glory. That is unthinkable. It involves the faithfulness of God in granting us the Holy Spirit within our hearts. It involves the creative power of God. It says, if any man be in Christ, he is a new creation. God does a miracle within. He has to speak the word to change us. All of this is involved. And if you're a believer today, you are already seated with Christ in heaven, and you can't be thrown out of heaven unless he is thrown out of heaven, and he is not going to be thrown out of heaven. It comes. Guaranteed by God. And then finally, it comes giving us a future with God. A future with God. Now, you know, there are many people who believe in reincarnation. Shirley MacLaine says that you just keep being recycled. It's like shooting a movie and you keep redoing it until you get it right. The problem is that there is not only evolution in the process, there is sometimes devolution, and some people think that you come into the next existence being a mouse or an ant or a reptile of some sort. Christianity has nothing to do with that. No, that absolutely not. Absolutely not. But Christianity says that when you die, your body is actually going to be raised from the dead, the body that you brought with you today. And it is impossible to come to Moody Church without a body, I might add. We do make that limitation. The very body that you brought with you is going to be put in the grave someday. It is going to be raised. It is going to be recreated. And it's going to look something like the one that you brought here today, but much better. And the mind and all your memories and everything else is going to be a part of you, and you're going to be totally and completely whole, personally, in the presence of a personal God forever. There is no other religion in all the world that believes that. All the other religions give an expression of human experience in an attempt to somehow get at the divine. And many, many books have been written about that. Many, many muddled books. Many, many contradictory books, because everybody has a different experience. Christianity, as we have learned in previous messages, says that God has spoken, He has given us clarity, and He, in mercy, has done it all. Not the cosmic Christ, but Jesus of Nazareth, the only qualified Savior of the world. Now, I need to remind you that we're living in a day and age when all kinds of Saviors are popping up. Arthro Guthrie, who was at the Parliament of World Religions, who's into Buddhism and Hinduism and Christianity in that wonderful amalgamation that we showed in previous messages can never be pulled off, said that he had a vision of Jesus 17 years ago that totally changed him. He was in the back porch, he says, and Jesus appeared to him, and Jesus was light and Jesus was love. And he said, you can believe me or not believe me, but he said it was just wonderful to behold Jesus. I was listening to another pastor who said that he was talking to another pastor, and this pastor says, while I am shaving in the morning, Jesus comes and puts his arm around me. Isn't that sweet? I wonder if the man keeps shaving. I wonder. There was a televangelist a number of years ago who said that Jesus came to him and they spent 7.5 hours talking about some things which now, I believe, have not come to pass. All kinds of Jesuses, cosmic Jesuses. Well, you know that Satan comes in whatever appearance he is expected to take. If you want a visitation from Jesus, Satan might give it to you. But the question is it Jesus of Nazareth? That's the question. Many of you know that even though I strongly disagree with Martin Luther on a number of points, I do greatly admire him, his courage, his ability, even as a theologian and as an author. One of the things about Luther is that he often struggled with the question of whether he was hearing God correctly, because he came from an era in which there was lots of mythology, lots of appearances of Christ. And he always wanted to make sure that he was hearing God correctly, and that's why he kept going back to the book, to the Bible. The reason that Martin Luther was named Martin is because he was born on St. Martin's Day. Martin was his patron saint. And there was a legend about St. Martin, which I'm sure Luther frequently contemplated. The legend, or perhaps it wasn't a legend, it may be a true story, I do not know, but the story was that one day Jesus appeared to St. Martin, and they were having a conversation together, and then suddenly it flashed into St. Martin's mind that maybe this was not Jesus, and maybe it was an apparition of the devil. To verify that it was Jesus, St. Martin glanced down at his hands to see if he had nail prints. And just as he glanced at his hands, the apparition disappeared, and St. Martin did not get a chance to see his hands. And so there were times when Luther would wonder, had he heard God correctly? He wanted to be sure, and he realized the only way to be sure is to go back to the Bible, because if not, you might end up accepting a Jesus without nail prints. I have the mind to believe that if Arthur Guthrie and the televangelist and the man who says that Jesus comes to him while he is shaving looked carefully, there would be no nail prints. And so I say to you today, if you're out looking for a Savior, you say, well, you know, we're Savior shopping, and today we came to Moody Church to see what they had to offer. You're Savior shopping. Well, first of all, just be clear, Christianity is the only religion that has a Savior. All the others have gurus and prophets and teachers, but no Savior. So if you're Savior shopping, that narrows it down to Jesus. But having said that, there are plenty of Jesuses, like the cosmic Jesuses, who seem to be appearing everywhere. I suggest that before you believe in him, you look for nail prints. No other Christ can save. And a false Christ leads to a false salvation. And only Christ can save. We used to sing a song which I notice is not in our hymnal. I looked for it and couldn't find it, but the chorus used to go like this. I shall know him, I shall know him. When redeemed by his side, I shall stand. I shall know him, I shall know him. By the prints of the nails in his hands. When you're looking for a Savior, look for nail prints.
3: Yes, I want to emphasize again that no other religion has a Savior. Teachers, yes. Gurus, yes. But nobody who can scoop us up out of our sin and present us justified in the presence of God the Father, and who can offer us eternal life, thanks to Jesus Christ, our Savior and our Lord. Now, there are many people who influence the world negatively. One of those, of course, is Karl Marx. Karl Marx decided, as he looked at the broken world, that he had an answer for it. And, of course, it turned out to be a disaster. D.L. Moody saw the same thing and preached the gospel of Jesus Christ and also was involved in social work. What a contrast. For a gift of any amount, we're making available for you a book that I have co-authored entitled Marx and Moody, Two Contemporaries, Two Gospels, Two Tombstones, and One Choice. You say, why do you include the word tombstones? Well, actually, I've stood at both tombstones, and what we do in the book is to help people to see the contrast of the legacies that have been left behind. The implications for our own society are huge. I believe that this book will be of great benefit to you in understanding not only the world, but understanding once again the power of the gospel of Jesus Christ.
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4: To all our listeners out there this morning, I welcome you to The Fountain. And today, The Fountain, as we continue to focus on eschatology, the end time happenings, today we are encouraged to watch for Jesus' return. Matthew chapter 24 and verse 42 says, therefore, keep watch, because you do not know on what day your Lord will come. So when we talk about eschatology, the study of the last things, we are not just talking about prophecy, signs, wars, earthquakes, deception, or the events surrounding the return of Christ. We are talking about how we should live while we are waiting for his return. So to watch means to remain spiritually alert. It means we refuse to become spiritually careless, distracted, or sleepy. The world tells us to focus on what is happening around us, but Jesus is telling us to keep our eyes on his return. The challenge is that we do not know exactly when he will come. That is why watching is so important. And if we knew the exact day and hour, we could prepare at the last moment. But because you don't know on what day your Lord will come, Jesus calls us to live every day ready by staying awake spiritually. There is a danger of becoming so busy with life that we lose our awareness of eternity. We can become consumed with work, position and relationships, entertainment and the pressures of everyday life, and gradually become spiritually drowsy. But Jesus says, keep watch. We must watch for deception. Not everything that sounds spiritual is biblical, and not every voice deserves our attention. We need to know God's word so that we can discern truth from error. The return of Christ should not cause the believers to panic. It should cause us to prepare. And the wise virgins in Matthew 25 were ready because they had oil in their lamps. When the bridegroom came, those who were prepared went in with him. Brothers and sisters, do not allow the cares of this world or the cares of life to distract you from the coming King. So let's stay awake, stay faithful, stay discerning the time, and stay ready to meet our Lord Jesus Christ, as Sister Campbell prays for us right now.
5: Great and mighty God, Father, we honor you and we bless you. Father, as your word says, watch ye therefore, we do not know the hour nor the time when you will put in your appearance. Mighty God, I pray this morning as your people go throughout the day, God, I pray that you will help us to watchful. I pray this morning that you will allow us, mighty God, to keep our eyes focused on you and steadfast, mighty God. We know not when. So, Father, in the name of Jesus, as we surrender to you, Lord, help us to live right. Help us to do the right things, mighty God, and help us to minister to someone that are in need. Father, I pray this morning as your people go, that the blessing of the Lord will go with us and minister to us and speak to our heart, mighty God, as we give you thanks and praise in Jesus' name.

Hallelujah. Beautiful song by the Louvin Brothers this morning. Have a wonderful day coming from Pastor Clifton and Erica Campbell. Amen.

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1: Paul says, that utterance may be given to me, that I may open my mouth boldly to make known the mysteries of the gospel. 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That's my prayer request. God, open my mouth with your power so that people might know the mysteries of the gospel, the truth of the gospel.
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0: Far too many Christians believe, or at least act like, prayer is an option. Friends, listen, in reality, prayer is our lifeline directly to God. It's quite remarkable that God has given us the opportunity to speak to Him directly through the Lord Jesus Christ is how we gain that entrance. And if the Apostle Paul, as an example, asked for prayer and needed prayer and relied upon prayer, how much more should we? How much more should you and I, Christians all around the world? This is a very important, urgent issue for all of us, that you and I understand this very, very remarkable fact. And that is, God is listening. He wants to hear from us. God wants us to pray and to experience a successful Christian life. It's got to be rooted in prayer, friends. And that's where God has given us the ability as Christians to maintain our witness and to advance the cause of Christ. Prayer connects us to God's source of power, and there's no substitute. And that's why we're calling this message today Air Support. Think about that. While you and I are active here on the ground witnessing for Christ, that's only possible by air support coming down from above. And prayer brings that support down upon us in the most remarkable ways. You and I can go through all of the emotions of Christianity or religiosity. We can do all of our churchianity. But unless we're connected to God in prayer, my friend, we will never be victorious. I think it's Charles Spurgeon who said that the prayer meeting is the lungs of the church. What a strong statement. So I want you to be very, very connected. As we dive into the Word of God today, we're looking at this message, spiritual air support. So let's get our Bibles and let's get at it. There's no time gap over these last 2,000 years because the Spirit of God is at work in the earth. He's been using the church for these last 2,000 years all around the world. For those of you who are Christians, God has somehow used the church to reach you with the gospel of Jesus Christ in some way, shape, or form. I've recently found out this last week talking to some people who are monitoring what's going on in the young world of so-called converts. You know, we're all reading about how many, so many thousands of young men and young women are going to church these days. And it turns out, they are predominantly becoming very spiritual, but they're going to churches not for the Word of God. Yeah, I think we kind of saw this coming. They're going to places that have structure. When asked by, I think it was the Barna Group, why are you now going to church? Their answer was, I want structure in my life. That was their answer. They didn't say anything about having their sins forgiven. They didn't say anything about Jesus and the cross and the empty tomb and God's atonement for our sinful world. But they want structure. And next thing was, we want morality. Look, morality is great, but you can't go to heaven with morality. That said, look, I'm glad people are being more dedicated to a morality and structure. But if that is something that is standing in the way of the true gospel, that's a problem, folks. Well, I go to church now on Sundays, whereas I didn't before, so thus I must be good with God, is not an answer. The life has to be changed. And Paul is saying, strive with me in prayer. So he's asking other believers to come alongside him. And this word prayers, I think you know what this means. By the way, the word prayer here and worship, very close kin to service, is rooted in the word proskuneo, which means to kiss or lick. Actually, it means to lick the hand. You say, I don't really like the way that sounds. I understand that. Come to worship and lick the hand. The word the word means to lick the hand as a dog licks its master's hands. Now, that's a little sweet, right? That's sweet. Because you know your dog, he just loves you, and you can go to the mailbox and come back. He thinks you've been gone for 1,000 years. He greets you like you've been gone forever. And yet, that's the word that describes how the believer should be about Jesus. We want to be near his hand. We want to be, that word worship, service, prayer, speaks of nearness. To worship by way of prayer and dialogue with another. To kiss the hand of a sovereign with devotional love. Paul says, pray for me. Will you come along with me in the journey to reach others for Christ? And together, as we do this together in the Spirit, we will unite in our devotion to God, which speaks of this intimate devotional life with him. It's very beautiful. And then, of course, God, that you might strive together with me in prayers to God. And this is the very generic word, theos, of course, but God, this is important, a title of what is the object of being worshiped or meaning. God, a lot of people have gods, all kinds of gods, but I should say not a lot of people. I'm now, in my old age, I've concluded everyone has a god, maybe several. It's the thing you worship. Could be made out of metal. It could be some deities. And there's all kinds of religions in the world that boast their deity or deities. Satan doesn't care as long as you don't get on the right track. So you stay off the right track, because the right track will tell you who God is. And he is Yahweh the Lord. In Psalm chapter 8, verse 1, and this is the English Standard Version. O Lord, our Lord, how majestic is your name in all the earth. You have set your glory above the heavens. Folks, you ought to write that down, because there's only one God that has claimed to ever do such a thing, and that is the God of the Bible. The God of Abraham, Isaac, and Jacob is how he addresses himself. What about this? What about Isaiah 45, verse 18? Are you guys okay? For thus says the Lord, who created the heavens, who is God, who formed the earth and made it, who has established it, who did not create it in vain, who formed it to be inhabited. I am the Lord, and there is no other. And the word Lord is Yah, Yahweh. You guys know this now. Remember, every time you see that Lord in capital letters, that's his name. If you're reading the Hebrew Bible, you see his name, and it's Yah. That's his name. Yah is our God. He's the Lord. And this is a great, great unifier of what we do for the Lord Jesus Christ in our prayers to God. This is the God that we're praying to. When we pray, listen, when we pray, we're not beggars. How do I say this without being, too blunt? But we somehow, and I get it, we are to revere God, but we tiptoe as though he doesn't want to hear from us, and we kind of talk to him and then get out of his way. He's not like that. The Bible says by the blood of Christ, a broad or big door is opened up for you and I to enter into his presence. How about that, folks? That God is waiting to hear from you. Listen, sometimes I think that God allows us to step on a Lego in the middle of the night so that we would call out to God. I bet he's saying, oh, it's so good to hear from you again. We need to go to him more often. We need to go to him consistently. Open up that door. Think about it. Open up that door of communication and never shut it. Well, when should I pray, Pastor Jack?
1: All the time.
0: Thank you, Lee. All the time. All the time. Why shut the door? If the door is open, keep it open. Keep running to him at all times. It's a beautiful thing to realize that only in the realm of the Spirit can the Christian in his life, the life that he's living. I'll read it to you. In the realm of the Spirit, where the Christian lives, is the statement of reality. The aged apostle writes to the believers in Rome, and he invites them to join with him in the journey, and that happens through prayer one for another. Colossians chapter 2, verse 5. This is precious. I snuck this in. I'll be very honest with you. This wasn't in my notes until earlier this morning. I was texting someone in Jerusalem, and they text back and they said, listen, I want you to know that I'm so far from the church here in Chino Hills, but I'm with you guys in spirit. And I immediately text this verse back saying, amen to that. But you don't have to be in Jerusalem or Chino Hills for this verse to be true. Listen to this. This is awesome. The question is it true in your life? I hope so. For though I am absent in the flesh, this is Paul speaking to the church at Colossae, yet I am with you in spirit, rejoicing to see your good order and the steadfastness of your faith in Christ. Isn't that beautiful? The church of Jesus Christ is one, but we are divided up physically throughout the entire world. And yet by spirit, we're together. And Paul is saying, pray for me, strive in prayers for me as you pray to God, because we're in this together. United, that there's no difference, there's no space. The Bible tells us in Ephesians chapter 6, verse 18, he does it again, speaking to the Ephesian believers. He, the preceding verses, starting at verse 10, he gives all these great, great weaponry and warfare implements that the Christian's supposed to wear. But the bottom line is this: how do we keep all of that stuff on, the helmet of salvation and so on? Here it is: praying always with all prayer and supplication in the Spirit. That is the Holy Spirit. That means, listen, everybody, praying in the Spirit is something that every believer is supposed to do. Every believer praying in the Spirit. You see, Pastor Jack, what does that mean? Listen, some people have confused the gift of tongues with praying in the Spirit. That's not the same. There's the gift of tongues that God has given to the church, but the gift of tongues is to always be operated when someone else has the gift of interpretation, so that all might be blessed by what is said. But to pray in the Spirit is totally different. Every one of us, and I know that this message is being translated in various languages. It doesn't matter what language you speak, and it doesn't matter what country you're in. Are you a believer? You can pray in your language, and then you can go alone and get alone with God, and you can pray in the Spirit. It's a completely different experience. If you've never done it, go do it. It's not tongues. It is not tongues. It's prayer language that God has given to us. It's referred to in 1 Corinthians chapters 12, 13, and 14. Read it in context. But you can pray, and it's alone. It's always alone, because it requires no interpreter or translation. The gift of tongues, that's completely different. That said, watch this. Praying always with all prayer and supplication in the Spirit, being watchful to this end with all perseverance and supplication for all the saints. So we just prayed for the saints in Iran. And for me, Paul says, that utterance may be given to me, that I may open my mouth boldly to make known the mysteries of the gospel. I'm going to ask you, wouldn't that be your prayer request?
1: Yes.
0: That's my prayer request. God, open my mouth with your power so that people might know the mysteries of the gospel, the truth of the gospel. How fun is that, to be possessed by the Spirit of God? In fact, I want to give you this. What a beautiful, humble man Paul was. Wise enough to say, I need prayer. I need support. I need your covering. I need air support, which is prayer itself coming down upon him at all times, as I make my way to and through an unbelieving world. Tomorrow morning, you're going to get up and you're going to go to work into an unbelieving world, or you're going to go home to an unbelieving husband or wife. Listen, for some of you who don't know, there's people here seated around you. This is their relief. They come here, they get refueled, and then they got to go home after service is over to either a husband or a wife or a family that mocks and ridicules every week they go to church. Oh, here you come. Woo, what'd you learn today about God? How would you fend in that environment like that? And yet a lot of people suffer with that unbelieving person in their life. That's a rough road. Listen, any young people in here, you know, the Bible tells you to marry a believer. Did you know that? Look, when believers get married, That's what God says to do. How can you be unequally yoked? See, what does that mean? Well, I'll tell you, listen, it means that when two believers get married, that they have a way of settling their problems. To me, that's a very important thing. It doesn't mean that two Christians come together and because they get married, everything is just rosy. No troubles. You'll never have any communication problems. Finances, not a problem. Health, nah. Are you kidding me? Listen, if two Christians come together, I think number one, their target gets illuminated in hell. But the other thing is this, God blesses that union because that's the will of God. But listen, that couple moves forward to exalt the Lord Jesus Christ in their life. I'm not a big fan of couples who serve the Lord, or I should say individuals who serve the Lord, and then they get married and then they roll off the horizon of Christian ministry. I think God brought them together to double up the influence, not take it away. But boy, I tell you, when two people come together in Christ, everything's different because there's a victory. Is there warfare? Yes. But there's victory. And it's a great thing. Before we go into this next part, verse 31, I want you to see this quote by Pastor Ray Stedman, who's long gone. Wish he were back. Wonderful man of God. Prayer is born of the Spirit of God within us, awakening the desire to help, a sense of the need to love and to show compassion. We pray to honor the Lord Jesus Christ, Stedman says. This is what will stir people to pray more than anything else. I love that. Why do we pray? Ultimately, to honor the Lord Jesus Christ. Is that not true? Think about it. Do we pray to get a bigger house or more money or a faster car? No. We are to pray in such a way that it brings Christ honor and glory. A life yielded. It doesn't, listen, if you have all those things, that's not a problem. As long as your life is giving Christ glory and honor. Amen? Amazing. Number two to this is in verse 31. And that is to be humble. Humble enough to need others. It says in verse 31 here, as he says, that I may be delivered from. I'm going to stop right at that. That I might be delivered from. He's going to describe to us what that means. So we're looking at this. Number two, as we press on in this fight, as believers, we're in a fight. Any one of us, all of us, listen, if you're going to stand up for what is right, you are going to enter into a fight. You're going to enter into a war. Please, I'm telling you this to encourage you. Time, in my opinion, time's up. Time has expired for any one of us as Christians to play it safe. It's over. Look around the world. It's over. It's time for us to not only be united and to do the work of God together by the power of the Holy Spirit, to be praying for one another, but we must also recognize that it is a fight, and we must keep this in mind, that we must be humble. It is important. Humble as we go into the fight. Now, I know that if any of you, and many of you, this is a church that has a lot of veterans and are active military personnel. I know that your commanders and your officers will tell you to, you know, hoot and yell and you're going to get out there and you're going to... And I get all that. But I'd rather be more like David or Joshua, who knew that not one of their arrows could have landed anywhere, or in David's case, arrows and a stone could land anywhere, but with the power of God, land in the right spot. We're at war. And I'll prove it to you. Remember, we just talked about prayer a moment ago. If you determine today, I'm going to pray tonight at 8 o'clock. You pick a time. That's it. I've been exhorted today at church. I'm going to do it. I'm going to go up against the kingdom of hell. And I'm going to pray at 8 o'clock tonight. I promise you at about 7:55, your grandmother will call, your mother-in-law will call, the kids down the hallway will call, Every and any kind of disruption will happen because you have determined to get into the battle. You say, well, why would I do that then? Because you're going to get in the battle. Never works to play it safe. Well, listen, one of the great convincing truths for me is that once I became a Christian, I became very aware that I was in a spiritual battle. That's one of the great testimonies about being a Christian. You know this. For the Christian, we're constantly at war with the spiritual world that you and I are involved in, warring against light and darkness in this age in which we live in. And so let's remember that Satan is a real, true, consummate, well-capable enemy. And he is the devil, as the Bible says so. And we know that he has tactics, and he knows exactly what he's doing. So the moment you and I choose to stand for what is right, that's when we will get resistance. And yet that resistance is to be celebrated because you're a threat to the enemy. And that's a good thing. Just like any soldier on the battlefield, the dumbest thing that soldier could do is to go onto the battlefield and think that he's going to, take a walk or going to have it easy. The exact opposite's true. Understanding the fact that we are at war requires us to call down the spiritual air support from heaven and seeking God. And so prayer is that power that the believer has. So friends, listen, that's why scripture is so important to call out to us to always be praying and to pray in the Spirit and to strive in prayer for one another as we walk with God all the way, Lord willing, right? All the way into eternity. So we do not ever want to walk onto the battlefield of everyday Christian life without prayer support. So I want to ask you this. Are you starting your days in prayer? If not, will you consider that now? And friend, it doesn't have to be difficult. You can simply

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1: I like the opera and the kung fu.
0: Mariatu didn't speak Mandarin. She'd never been to China, but she couldn't stop watching.
1: Even I don't know the song or I don't know what you're saying, but with your facial impression, I can maybe understand.
0: But while Mariatu was losing herself in stories from abroad, a revelation at home would turn her world upside down.
1: She said, I am not your mother. Can you imagine? I said, what? She said, I am not your mother. I said, where is my mother? Who is my mother?
0: Coming up after the news, how a little girl facing big problems dreamt of escaping into a Chinese opera and how

0: she found a way to make it happen. Stay tuned for Outlook.
1: BBC News with Govinda Gill. The Israeli authorities are taking further action against British-linked organisations and individuals in response to the sanctions Britain imposed on goods from settlements in the occupied West Bank. Ilan Nell is in Jerusalem.
2: You also hear very commonly from Israeli officials and members of the public their belief that the UK is being taken over by Muslims who they say are influencing policy, that the number of immigrants who've moved to the UK is really causing these policy changes, something that the Labour government would firmly deny. Ed Miliband, who has been speaking and making these announcements as the Foreign Secretary, of course, in the UK, is proudly labelling himself as a British Jew. At the same time as all of that, Gideon Saar, the foreign minister, has been calling this blatant interference in Israel's own election.
1: A British maritime safety organisation has reported that several merchant ships have been hit in the latest escalation in the conflict between Iran and the US. It's led to the price of oil hitting $100 a barrel for the first time since July. The head of the UN's nuclear watchdog has said the expansion and continued production of weapons-grade nuclear facilities in North Korea is a cause for serious concern. Rafael Grossi's statement came after the IAEA revealed that Pyongyang had built a new two-storey uranium enrichment facility. Jake Kwon reports from Seoul.
3: Photographs published by the North Koreans show its leader Kim Jong-un inspecting steel tubes in a new building. The IAEA report says the facility can contain up to 28 of the machines that can produce weapons-grade uranium. Experts say such setup can add 4 to 8 bombs each year to the country's estimated 60 warheads. Last month, President Trump called the country unthreatening and said he would meet its leader again. It's the strongest signal yet that Mr. Trump may be ready to accept a nuclear North Korea.
1: Researchers at the artificial intelligence giant Anthropic say they're worried the technology could threaten humanity. Anthropic's Alignment Science lead said he personally believed there was a greater than 10% chance AI could kill us all in the next decade. Here's Chris Vallance.
4: Certainly when we look at the recent incidents where autonomous agents from these companies have gone on unasked for hacking sprees, in many cases those were models that weren't widely available. So in a sense, people in these companies do have insight into the latest that the tech can do. But there's also, I think, you can say that if you're in AI and you're, you know, really good at it, you're also a true believer in its capabilities. And therefore, it's easier for you to see the potential threat than somebody who might be a bit more sceptical.
1: BBC News. France is hosting a 2-day international space summit that's been diminished by the absence of US tech giants. They've skipped the event, reportedly following pressure from the White House, which has said to advise them that attending the summit could look like tacit support for EU policy positions. Japan's main opposition alliance says it's splitting following its dramatic defeat in elections earlier this year. The centrist Reform Alliance was formed before the February poll to counter the Prime Minister, Sanae Takaichi's Liberal Democratic Party, but it failed to gain traction. The funeral ceremonies have begun in Oslo for Norway's King Harald V. Thousands of Norwegians have gathered to honour the popular and modernising monarch who reigned for 35 years. These mourners in the capital spoke about what King Harald meant to them.
5: He had meant so much for me and my family and for the whole country as an institution for that brings us respect for other minorities, for people that suffer.
6: King Harald was, as many Norwegians I used to call, the national grandfather of sorts. He was like the beloved grandfather.
7: I think a king is a person that has a role to gather people, especially in difficult times. And he has definitely done that through the years. He's also a very humoristic person.
1: The creators of the animated TV comedy South Park say its new series will be named South America in a jibe at President Trump's proclivity for renaming landmarks. The show's creators, Matt Stone and Trey Parker, said they'd been inspired by the bravery and patriotism of Apple and Google. Both tech giants have altered their maps after the Gulf of Mexico and Lake Ontario became, for the White House at least, the Gulf of America and Lake America. That's the very latest world news from the BBC.
0: Hello, welcome to Outlook, the home of personal stories on the BBC World Service. I'm Jo Fidgen. If you're looking for melodrama, go and see an opera. The characters are large, the plots often fantastical. You'll probably laugh and you'll definitely cry. For one young girl in Sierra Leone, watching Chinese performers on TV became her lifeline as her own journey took twists and turns worthy of any opera. Her name is Mariatu Kagbo and she's been speaking to reporter Rachel Wright.
8: Hi, how are you? Sit down. Sorry, it's so cold in here.
9: Colder than China.
8: Oh, colder than China. Yeah.
10: Mariatu, or Maria as she's also known, is currently in London. But she lives in Beijing with her English husband and their son. When we sat down, it quickly became clear to me just how much China has become part of her life.
9: My name is Mariatu Kagbo. They call me the Black Pearl of Africa, China, Malia. The Chinese word is Malia, and some people said Maria. And I can describe myself as a philanthropist, somebody who wants to show that you can be nothing to something.
8: And also a singer and a dancer?
9: Yes, a singer, a dancer, and a mother.
8: Excellent. I'll call you Maria.
9: Toi.
8: So you're saying Toi. What does that mean?
9: Means yes.
8: It means yes in Mandarin.
9: Mm-hmm, mm-hmm, mm-hmm.
10: Maria is one of those people that light up a room. She's funny, expressive, and you'll hear a lot of laughter in this conversation. But beneath it all is a story shaped by a great deal of loss and hardship. However, what also comes through is Maria's extraordinary determination. And long before she ever set foot in China, she was captivated by Chinese culture.
8: Do you have a favourite Chinese opera song that you like to listen to or perform?
9: Oh, yes, yes, yes. I have one called So Chan Lian Pu.
10: The song name very roughly translates as the Colourful Faces Song, which refers to makeup in traditional Peking opera.
9: It's talk about blue face, red face, black face, yellow face, you know, means that we are all in one stage. Is the way I look the song.
8: We're all on one stage.
9: One stage,
8: which
9: yes,
8: is
9: but
8: the
9: we're
8: world.
9: Different. If yes, the stage is like the wall.
10: Maria even gives us a blast of it in our studio.
8: That's amazing. And the laugh is part of the song?
9: Yeah, it's the end of the song.
8: And why do you like this particular song?
9: Actually, it's a song that is very famous in China. And also when I was in Sierra Leone, I like to sneak to my friend's house and find a way to see TV. So from there,
8: so you watched it when you were young in Africa?
9: Yes.
8: You were living in Freetown, which is the capital of Sierra Leone,
9: mm-hmm.
8: when you first got exposed to Chinese opera and TV.
9: Mm-hmm. Mm-hmm.
8: Tell us, how did that start?
9: Actually, I always link with friends. They always have TV. I leave my own house because we don't have TV. So through their TV program, I pick up these kind of things, watching programs on the TV.
8: Mm. So how old were you then when you were running to your friend's house?
9: I was 6, 7 years.
8: Why did you like Chinese opera? What was it about it that attracted you?
9: I think it's the facial impression. And you can see just now when I was singing, you see my eyes open and you see a smile. Even I don't know the song or I don't know what you're saying, but with your facial impression, I can maybe understand.
8: You can see it in their faces.
9: Toy.
8: Yeah. And did it provide distraction from the reality of your life, which it was quite hard at the time?
9: Yes, it was. I was just thinking, can I sing something like this? Can I be beautiful? I think I see those kind of Chinese opera inside me. I love it. Yeah.
8: Because by the age of 13,
9: yes.
8: you were living through a civil war in
9: yeah.
8: Sierra Leone.
9: Yeah.
8: Your father had died.
9: Yes.
8: And your siblings, I think you were the youngest of 9.
9: Yes, they were the last.
8: They were scattered all
9: yes.
8: over the country.
9: Yes.
8: So what was your emotional state then?
9: We don't have a house. Yeah. And my mom, though, we have to do many things for us to survive. So it was not easy, but friends, because of them, I want to say thank God for that. Yeah.
8: Let's go back and to understand what had happened. Your father died when you were 5 years old.
9: Toi.
8: And your family, there's your mother mm-hmm. and eight other siblings, mm-hmm. were left with very little money. Mm-hmm. What did you do financially to get by?
9: I was 3 to 4 years old. I start to sell sweets. They call it butterscotch in my language.
8: Butterscotch?
9: Yes, it's a sweet milk with butter. They mix it and boiled it like a sweet. So I used to sell that one. And my mother was selling wood and fufu. Fufu, like the potato and cassava, they beat them and make some sauce. And she's selling that one. And I am the one selling the sweet in the and the cold water after school. And in the night, I have to sell the fish.
8: And what was the money going towards?
9: Yeah, the money was going for our feeding and my education. Yes.
8: You had to pay for
9: yes.
8: school?
9: Yes, yes. So we was making, we have to do more business to earn more to pay those school fees. I will sell the sweet fish till 11 o'clock.
8: So you were a small child. I think you were,
9: yeah,
8: you told me
9: yes,
8: you were very
9: yes,
8: thin.
9: Yes.
8: You were small.
9: I was very thin, very thin, yes, very thin. Small, yeah.
8: Were you not frightened or worried about being on the streets?
9: I was not, because I always make friends. So if somebody wants to hurt me, there will be somebody around to protect me or fight for me. Since I was young, I don't have that fear in me.
8: But when you were 5, a man tried to abduct you.
9: Yeah.
8: But you managed to escape.
9: Mm-hmm, mm-hmm.
8: Where did you run to?
9: I was in the bush for one night. When I arrived in the morning out, I arrived at the cemetery where my father, they buried my father. So I went there and lie down. I was crying to my father. Yeah, I was there.
8: It's where they such a long time ago, and yet it still has such an emotional impact on you.
9: Yeah, because I just think I should be at school or at home studying, not in the street. I was thinking I don't deserve it, but that's what I'm still thinking, because he's still affecting me. Yeah.
8: You ran to your father's grave
9: yes.
8: in the cemetery.
9: Yes.
8: And you lay there.
9: Yes.
8: And then your mother found you.
9: Yes, my mother
8: she
9: found me.
8: She knew where
9: yeah.
8: to come to find you.
9: No, people was passing and they went to my mother, because everybody in the area know me. So they run, go and call my mom. They said, we find that she is in her father's grave. So my mom came down, find me and carry me back home and said, we are not going to do this business. If this business is the one giving us money, I will stop it. Let's just carry on with what we have. Yeah.
8: So your mother said, you're not going to sell sweets anymore. What did you do? What work did you do after that?
9: So I started doing the cold water and the fish. Cold water and fish.
8: And that was safer?
9: Yes. That one is very safe, yeah. But what I always do, when I saw my friends, they saw me there, I will hide. I don't make them to see me. I will dodge them. I will go in the corner, because I don't want them to know that I'm selling cold water.
8: Because you're working in the afternoon and you're going to school
9: yes.
8: in the morning.
9: Yes, yes.
8: And you had yeah. to walk a long way to school.
9: Yes, yes. Like 3 or 4 hours. I leave in the morning. Yes.
8: 3 or 4 hours?
9: Yes, I leave in the morning. Yes, so I always late to school.
8: And what happened when you were late?
9: The teacher always beat me. They punish me. Sometimes they put me under the table. Sometimes they used to use the cane. They beat the back. So when I go, I just give my back to the teacher. Every day they are beating me, so the teacher get tired of me. He said, you're not feeling pain anymore. So they always put me under the table, the naughty table. I go there and sit down there. I swear I will do my work. And yeah, but I didn't tell them what happened.
8: And why didn't you tell them that you were walking so far?
9: I don't want them to know that I'm poor. And I don't want them to know that this is what I'm doing. And my mom is poor and it's not easy for us. So I don't want them to know, because I'm very bold in the school. Somebody who can sing and very friendly to all those rich friends, always be with them, the big girls. So I can't bring myself down. I don't tell them. And I don't want them to know.
8: So when you're 13,
9: mm-hmm.
8: your mother falls ill.
9: Yeah. She was very, very ill, because she, you know, she sell the wood. So she have a back pain. I say, what happened with you? He said, I cannot move. And I said, okay, I'll take care of you. I'll just have to double up in all those jobs. So she was ill, and I have to always take care of her before I go to school. And one day she told me that she wants to talk to me. I said, okay, don't worry, mommy. What you want to talk to me? Don't worry, we're going to be strong. And she told me that, you know, I don't know if I can carry on with my life or not. I want to tell you something. I say, okay. I say, you'll be strong. Don't worry. This pain will go out. And she told me, you know what she told me? She said, I am not your mother. Can you imagine? I said, what? She said, I am not your mother.
8: And you had no idea?
9: Yes. I said, how comes you are not my mother? I said, who is my mother? I don't understand. I am not from your stomach. He said, no. And I said, where is my mother? Who is my mother? And she said, your mother is in the village. I don't believe. I don't even want to go to school. I said, can I go to... Because it was 5 o'clock in the morning.
8: So your mother was the second wife?
9: Yes, Toye.
8: Yeah, so the woman that brought you up was the first wife. Mm-hmm. But she looked after you from the age of
9: 3 months.
8: 3 months. How did you feel about the fact that she hadn't told you until now?
9: I don't know why, because she never behaved like she was my stepmom, you know. And she loved me so much, you know. She helped me because she wants me to have the best education. And she was very good to me, and so she told me everything. Your mother was sick, and they travel with her many cities to find medicine for her. But they cannot, but she's in a village now.
8: So you've learned that your birth mother was ill.
9: Yes.
8: And that she couldn't take care of you. Mm-hmm. So what did you decide to do on that day? You say it's 5 o'clock in the morning. What did you decide
9: to do? I wait till 6 to 7. That day I didn't even go to school. I stopped everything in my life. I have to find my mom. So I was having my money. That week I should pay for my school fee. So it's the day I should go and pay. I say, today I think it's my last day of school. I'm not going to school again. So I took the money. I bought kerosene because they don't have light. The village, rice, sugar, fish. I bought them and I go to I walk because I used to walk. Where I'm walking to school, there is a place called Kisi, where all those big trucks are sitting waiting. So I went there.
8: The big trucks?
9: Yes, those trucks.
8: And you got a lift on the big truck?
9: Yes, yes.
8: So you got to the village on the truck?
9: Yes.
8: And I found
9: my mom.
8: You found the place
9: where
8: your mom was? So what happened? When you got to the house where your mom was, what happened?
9: You know, when I arrived, that's where you can feel the pain of mother, you know. She knows me. I don't know, but she knows me, and she cried. I met her lying down on the floor. They make the stick like a bed. She was crying. And I tell her, I said, don't cry. I said, you don't need to cry. I will take care of you. He said, no, I should take care of you. I'm sorry. He said, I don't take care of you. I take care of all the others, but I don't take care of you. He said, please forgive me. I said, no, don't worry. I said, I'm a big girl. I said, I'm not leaving. So I stayed the whole night. Yes, I spent 3 days with her, and then I come back to Freetown. I met my mom, and I told mom, I said, I already see my... I met her, and she said, good. She said, that is your real mom.
10: It was a lot for Maria to take in. In just a few days, she'd discovered that the woman she'd always known as her mother was actually her stepmother, her father's first wife. Her dad, who was a Muslim, had two wives, and Maria was the youngest child of his second wife. When Maria was a baby, her birth mother became seriously ill. She doesn't know exactly what her illness was, only that it led to serious mental health issues. Years of medical treatment had drained the family's savings, and there was another painful truth still to come.
8: So you came back from visiting your mother,
9: yes,
8: and you found out a lot about her,
9: yes,
8: including...
9: Yes.
8: That she was very sick, and
9: yes,
8: that something really traumatic happened to you.
9: Yes.
8: Which is why your mother couldn't look after you.
9: Mm-hmm,
8: What was it that happened?
9: You know, she was sick, but I didn't know. But I was asking myself, why you say sorry? Why you could not take care of me? You know? I think because of they think she was behaving psychologically. That's why they were scared, because one day my brother, elder brother, met her, want to throw me in the old.
8: To throw you in
9: the hole, like a pit. They call it toilet pit.
8: A toilet
9: a pit. Toy.
8: Oh.
9: Yeah. And my brother, my elder brother, the firstborn, he just hold me.
8: He caught you.
9: He caught, yeah, toy.
8: So your mum actually threw you into the toilet.
9: Yes,
8: pit.
9: He just like this, and my brother just drew
8: and
9: me.
8: He
9: yes,
8: saved
9: yes,
8: you.
9: Saved me. Toy. Yes.
8: And this was all from her psychological
9: yes
8: illness.
9: Yes.
8: That she
9: yes.
8: Had.
9: Yes. Yes.
8: So then, after that she was taken away?
9: Yes.
8: And your stepmother brought you up?
9: Yes, yes. From that time, 3 months, they took me away.
8: From the age of 3 months?
9: Yes, they took me and gave it to my stepmom.
8: How incredibly traumatic for you.
9: Yes.
8: As a baby. And you had no memory of this?
9: No. My brother explained to me, because I don't know. They explained everything about my mom. And later, she too explained to me, when I met her, she explained to me that she cannot take care of me. She was sick. Many things happened. And she said sorry to me because she used to be helping other kids. Why she cannot take care of me?
10: So Maria now knew that she was just 3 months old when her mother was taken away from the family. Most of Maria's siblings were sent to live with relatives after her father's death. Her stepmother, her dad's first wife, looked after the youngest children, including Maria. All the family money had gone, which is why Maria worked so hard on the streets to pay for school. But after using her school fees to track down her birth mother, Maria faced a new problem.
8: Did you have money for school now? Because you'd spent the money.
9: No, no, I don't have. It was my school fee I paid to go and see her.
8: So how did you go back to school? What happened?
9: We was having a sport. When I came back, I went to school. They have the school sport. So different schools came together and have a sports competition.
8: A big sports day.
9: Yes.
8: In the stadium?
9: Yes, in the big stadium, big schools. So I went there and they said 1,500 meter, who can run for this school? So I always walk 2, 3, 4 hours to go to school. So I know those with him. So I tell them, I say, they call the lady who should run for my school.
8: This was the lady that was supposed to do the 1,500.
9: Yes, yes. So, we don't know if it's traffic or what. She didn't turn up. So I lift my hand up. I say, I can do it. The teacher beat my hand. You always, you late to school. You're coming to cause problem again here. I say, I can do it. I can do it. She said, no. 1,500 meter. You don't even have good food in your body. Look the way you look like. Then I say, I'll do it. And they give me the pants. I remember I have this, like this thing I tied. They tied it with a rope for me.
8: With a rope?
9: Yes.
8: Because you were too thin?
9: Yes.
8: For the trousers they gave you. Okay.
9: And I wear it. So I stand there. They saw me. Everybody's looking. They laugh at me because I'm very thin. Very thin. I say, speaking my mind, I say, you don't know. Those times, every day I come to school, I walk. Boom. Start to run. I'm behind them. I'm middle with them. I don't leave them. We go, go, go, go, go, go. Lap two, laps. Go, go, go, go, go, go. I start going with the top three. I'm with them. My teacher, I say, hey, this girl, what's his drink? What's he drink today to go? And we go the last lap. I remember all my days I'm running to school. I say, I'm going to show these people. I am doing something in the morning that you don't know. I run. I won it.
8: You won the race.
9: I won it. And they lift me up. They lift me up like that for small. Say, he made it for us. And because of that, my school win the competition.
8: What an amazing feeling.
9: Yes, my life changed. My life changed. So I was thinking when the sport finish, I will go with the crowd because I don't have money. I will be singing with them till my home. And now the principal, he put me on top of the principal car. So I sit with the principal and now the crowd behind us. We are waving like this. Yes, we're waving. My mom already received the message. She was in the sick bed. Yes,
8: your mom
9: already,
8: back home, yes. Your stepmom?
9: Yes, yes.
8: And what did the school say to you because you're one?
9: They gave me scholarship. Yes.
8: Amazing.
9: Yes.
8: So you didn't have to pay?
9: I didn't have to pay.
8: Anymore?
9: No more.
8: So it changed your life?
9: Yes.
8: And your mum that you were living with was very pleased, but her health wasn't good.
9: So yes, her health was not good. I have that thing in me now. I'm fine. Everything is going on well. Now I should just focus on her, make her get healed and get back, make more money for her. So one day, because normally 5 o'clock I wake up. When I wake up now to wake her up so she can pray, because she's just lying there and pray. Nothing. I touch her, nothing. I open her eyes, it's closed. And call my elder brother. I say, come. I don't know if he's passed away. He can't breathe. I say, come and hit her up maybe. So my body say, no. I say, mom has gone.
8: So there's a lot that's happened to you at this point. Your mother that brought you up has died. Mm-hmm. It's a lot to deal with.
9: Mm-hmm.
8: How did you deal with it all?
9: I just was thinking where my life is going. I don't know where my life will take me next. The one I love so much that brings up is not around, it's left me. I don't know which road I will start because I don't, like my home breakdown. So it was a very very critical time for me to think what is next.
8: And whilst there's this critical moment in your life, you're still watching Chinese TV shows.
9: Yes, I like the opera and the kung fu. Yeah, I was watching it because I was just thinking maybe this route will help me in my singing and dancing opportunity.
8: So you were a singer and a dancer. This was something that you loved to do and you had more time to do it at school.
9: Because I think it's something they said my mom, my real mom, used to do. She liked dance. So I think the gene moved to me. So I'm the only one in the family like to sing and dance.
8: And so you were learning about Chinese opera and Chinese music as well?
9: Yes, yes, yes, yes.
8: How did you teach yourself?
9: I teach myself because I have attitude inside me. So I watch their attitude, some style on the face, how to behave. Then I'll come. Then when I go to the competition or dancing in the streets, or I will do those things. So they will think, and then I'll use some Chinese that is lie, but I do like I can speak. So they think I can speak Chinese. But it's the TV I watch, I'm using those things, and when I'm dancing, I just want to entertain the people so they can move with
8: it. So they think you're speaking Chinese, but you're just making it up. It sounds
9: like it. Yes,
8: Brilliant.
9: Yes, yes.
8: Then in 2004, you're 19 years old, and you're taken to China by a Sierra Leonean businessman.
9: Yes, yes.
8: To take part in a competition?
9: It's a competition, yes. A beauty pageant, a model and beauty pageant.
8: And what was it like being in this country that you dreamed about for so many years?
9: It was like I want to show them what I was learning in Africa. I want to show them that I can do this kind of things they are doing in their country. Even though I'm not there, I want to show them so they can admire me. That was in my dream, in my mind. I want to show them. Yeah.
8: So you were in this competition. Mm-hmm. It didn't go anywhere, but you liked China and you wanted to make a go of it there. And then you're on a train visiting some friends when you start to feel ill. What happened?
9: Yeah, because I was going, the money they pay me, the competition, I was in the top three. So the money they give me. So I was going to make a CD album called Mama Africa because of the war and help those other people that don't
8: have... The war in Sierra Leone.
9: The war in Sierra Leone.
8: So the people that lost their limbs?
9: Yes.
8: You wanted to help them, raise money.
9: Yes.
8: So you're going on the train to meet your friends, to make the CD.
9: Yes.
8: And what happened?
9: And I was feeling and I get ill because I did operation before in Sierra Leone, appendix, but it did not get too okay. So it gets open again. So the same place was still giving me problem. So from inside the train, but I don't know how to speak Chinese. So the lady was there with the daughter. Yeah.
8: So you're in the train, you're pressing
9: my
8: your tummy because it's so painful.
9: Yes, yes.
8: And this woman and her daughter, they see you.
9: Yes.
8: And they say what? They say, come with me?
9: Yes, yes. They said, what is happening? They just see the place is swollen. So she took me out of the train with her daughter and immediately took me to the hospital.
10: Maria had arrived in the country she'd dreamed about for years. Now, sick and far from home, she was putting her trust in a complete stranger. We'll find out what happened next in part two of Outlook.
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0: Coming up in part two of Outlook. As a child in Sierra Leone, Maria had been obsessed with Chinese TV programs about opera and martial arts. Years later, she found herself in China competing in one of its biggest talent shows.
9: I was singing this Chinese opera I love so much. I was doing kung fu. I learned in Sierra Leone and danced the African dance with fire.
8: Fire?
9: Yeah, fire. I can eat fire.
0: How Maria reinvented herself on Chinese TV after the news.
1: BBC News with Govinda Gill. The Israeli authorities are taking further action against British and European-linked organisations and individuals in response to the sanctions imposed on goods from settlements in the occupied West Bank. The diaspora minister has recommended that representatives from Oxfam and Save the Children, among other groups, should be denied entry. A British maritime safety organisation has reported that several merchant ships have been hit in the latest escalation in the conflict between Iran and the US. The price of oil has consequently hit $100 a barrel for the first time since July. Researchers at the artificial intelligence giant Anthropic say they're worried the technology could threaten humanity. Anthropic's Alignment Science lead said he personally believed there was a greater than 10% chance AI could kill us all in the next decade. The head of the UN's nuclear watchdog has said the expansion and continued production of weapons-grade uranium in North Korea is a cause for serious concern. The IAEA has revealed that Pyongyang had built a new enrichment facility. France is hosting a two-day international space summit that's been diminished by the absence of US tech giants. They've skipped the event, reportedly following pressure from the White House. Billions of dollars of deals are still expected. Japan's main opposition alliance says it's splitting following its defeat in elections earlier this year. The centrist Reform Alliance was formed before the February poll to counter the Prime Minister Sanae Takaichi's Liberal Democratic Party. The discovery of five baby orangutans in the eastern Indian state of Odisha has sparked an investigation into whether they were illegally trafficked into the country and abandoned. Pictures of the critically endangered apes show them thousands of kilometres from their usual habitat. BBC News.
0: Welcome back to Outlook on the BBC World Service. I'm Jo Fidgen, and you join us on a train in China with Mariatu Carbo, Maria, as she likes to be called. Maria is 19 at the time. She's from Sierra Leone in West Africa, and she's just won some money in a beauty pageant. It was a dream come true for her. Maria had been fascinated by Chinese culture while watching opera singers on friends' TVs back home in Freetown. There wasn't a television in her house. She and her mum were very short of money after her father died. From the age of five, Maria had to sell sweets and water on the streets to be able to eat and go to school. Then, age 13, she discovered her mum was not her mum, but her stepmum. Her birth mother had been too ill, physically and mentally, to look after her. She gave up school and went to find her birth mum. And what saw her through the hard times was Chinese opera and the joy she saw on the performers' faces. She taught herself the songs and martial arts and then landed this opportunity to go to China and take part in the beauty pageant. But while there, on a train, she fell ill, and a woman and her daughter stepped in to help, took her to hospital, and changed the course of Maria's life. She's been telling her story to Rachel Wright.
9: So I tell her, I say, thank you, this is your money. She said, no, I don't want this money. He was shocked. I said, why you don't want this money? You spend too much money. He said, I am a mother and I'm a Chinese. I hope one day my daughter can go out of China or any part of the world. Somebody will be there for her. I am a mother, yes.
8: So she became an important figure in your life.
9: A very important figure in my life. She helped me and I was with her. I was with her. She find job for me, doing some designing job and singing with her daughter. And
8: did she become like your Chinese mother?
9: Yes. Not even become. She's my Chinese mother.
8: Now you have three mothers.
9: Due. Yes, due.
8: So she taught you how to sing in Mandarin.
9: Yes. And I also want to sing a song from English and one from Chinese. So I find the English song and she teach me that Chinese song.
8: Yeah. So you taught her a song in English she taught you one in Chinese. Yes. And then you get spotted and you get asked in, I think, was it 2007?
9: Yeah.
8: You get asked to go on a TV show called Avenue of Stars.
9: Yes.
8: Which was like a big talent show on television, the biggest one.
9: Yes, it's the biggest. They come to the end of the year, then they choose the top 10.
8: And what were your talents? What were you doing?
9: Oh, I was singing this Chinese opera I love so much. I was doing Kung Fu. I learned in Sierra Leone and the Tai Chi and Kung Fu. And I love to sing Madonna song. And I know how to dance the African dance with fire. And
8: fire.
9: Yeah, fire. I can eat fire.
8: You can eat fire.
9: Do it, yes.
8: Broad range of things you can do. Chinese opera, eating fire.
9: English song, English African song.
8: Kung Fu.
9: Kung Fu, yes. So, I break the stick in my head like bash! Like that. Wow.
8: And people liked it.
9: Yes.
8: The judges liked it. The audience liked it.
9: I think it's the audience because anytime my time is my time on the competition, the rates would go up.
8: The rates
9: yes,
8: go up.
9: Yes, do it.
8: Because more people were watching
9: it. Do it. Because every time I come, I will go and learn something new. Whilst the others, they are very professional singers, I will not lie. They are singing more than me professionally, but they don't have different varieties of their program. After 1 month, 2 months, 3 months, the money they start to give me in the market, people give me clothes free, everything free. Oh yeah, Maria. Oh, Malia, I saw you on the TV, I like you. And people start giving me money more than the salary they are paying me in the office.
8: Oh, that must have been amazing.
9: Yes. Just
8: going out there, yes. Everybody knowing who you are.
9: Yes.
8: No hostility.
9: Yes.
8: Or everybody loves you.
9: Everybody, yes. In the competition, we have those people who are competing, their own people. They hate me. They said a lot of bad words that, hey, she come here to come and take Chinese money to take back to Africa. And others will say, no, she loves China. She's not come here to take money.
8: So you kind of caused a big controversy.
9: Yes, yes,
8: amongst
9: yes.
8: the people yes, in
9: yes.
8: The
9: yes,
8: show.
9: Yes, yes.
8: But the public outside, mm-hmm. they loved you.
9: Yes, they love, yes.
8: So how did you do? Where did you come?
9: Actually, the competition, I came fourth in the end.
8: Fourth.
9: Yeah. Fourth. In Chinese, Yo Shu means he's very special. Somebody special. So it was a special award.
8: You got a special award as well as coming fourth.
9: Yes.
8: And your award was that's probably the most all-rounder. The
9: yes, I didn't win, but...
8: Who can do the most different kinds of things.
9: Do it.
8: The best package.
9: Yes, yes.
8: What did your mother think, your Chinese mother?
9: Oh, she was proud. She was really proud. She said, I told you, I saw her. I know this girl is have something in her. Oh, I will not lie. My life change is like heaven. It's like I arrive in heaven from nothing to something. Can you imagine I was making 30 then and now making thousands of thousands? You know, it was crazy.
8: And then yes. the Miss World competition mm-hmm. came to China.
9: Yes.
8: In 2007.
9: Mm-hmm.
8: Tell
9: mm-hmm.
8: me the story of how you got involved with the Sierra Leonean competitor.
9: Actually, that was the first time Sierra Leone entered the Miss World. There. So the lady went to, it was in Sanya. She went to
8: so
9: China.
8: So the finals were in China.
9: Yes, in China, yes. And she lost her suitcase, all everything.
8: Miss Sierra Leone.
9: Do it.
8: Lost
9: yes.
8: her suitcase.
9: Yes,
8: with
9: yes.
8: all her
9: everything. Just oh. yes, just her passport and that small bag. And you know when you all just make your name, you start buying big things. I was buying watch, many things to everywhere I go. I want to show. I want to make number one. So I packed all those things and I put $500 and my picture, my magazine, and I put it in the two suitcases. I paid for one of my friends. Some African ladies in my house. So I took one of them and sent them to Miss World in Sanya. It was another city, about 4 hours flight.
8: You sent suitcases
9: yes,
8: and
9: two
8: some
9: suitcase.
8: Help
9: yes.
8: to Miss Sierra Leone. Then she wore your clothes.
9: Yes.
8: And did she win?
9: No, she don't want. She don't want. But she was at least she present our country, and she was there with something to wear, and she can show herself, you know.
8: She because, had some clothes.
9: Yes, Miss Wall is not about your clothes. You have to use your IQ, your talent. So they called the people that's for Sierra Leone, the representative. Who is this girl? They say these are the people we need to come to represent their country because you have a big heart. Miss Wall is not about beauty. It's about what you are giving to the world. He says so. We want these kind of people. If you can find her. Let her go back to her country and stand for her country. If she can make it, we'll really want to see her one day in the Miss World stage.
8: But they found you
9: yes,
8: eventually
9: mm-hmm.
8: and they asked you to go back to Sierra Leone
9: mm-hmm.
8: and you wanted to go.
9: Yes, yes, I wanted to go because my president, first lady, she heard about the news and she too was calling me because she knows I always go to Sierra Leone and do charity for the poor people, for the people that are affecting the war. So she said, please come back home and do something back home.
8: But then something happened which stopped you, prevented you from going back. There was a massive earthquake.
9: Yes,
8: in China.
9: That was 2008. Yes, I was around that area when the earthquake happened. That is the time I break back my name, because I was having like 50, 60 people love me, and the other 50, 60, they don't like me. They thought I went to China to take money back to Africa. So immediately I traveled by road. I went to the earthquake. I was the first foreigner and a lady from Africa to go with the army. 5 hours, I have a medicine on my back and save a lot of lives.
8: So you went with the Chinese army?
9: Yes, yes.
8: To the center of the earthquake?
9: Yes, yes,
8: which was completely destroyed?
9: Yes.
8: And you brought food and medicine?
9: Yes, I carry, because it should be by rope. You go by rope. There is no road. If you miss, you'll die. We cross, like, cross countries.
17: 2008 年5月12日
8: And you were all over the news,
9: weren't
17: you? Yes.
9: Everyone, and those people who don't love me before, said I came to China for money. They said, oh, even me, I cannot do this. I cannot sign for my life. I can't go this kind of danger place. But she did it for us. Means that she's really not about money. She's about people, to care about people.
8: So then finally, in 2009, there's a new Miss World, which is the finals are in South Africa, and you are Miss Sierra Leone. You've gone back, you'd won the competition, and you get to go to South Africa to represent your country. What were the things that you did for the talent competition?
9: For talent program, I did the Chinese change face and the fire eating. And the song I made before, the English song, Pina Pinam.
8: And you used this song that you'd written to do what they call China face changing, but it's actually using masks very, very quickly, changing them on your face very quickly. How hard was that?
9: This one is very traditional, because we cannot give these ideas to a woman or neither a foreigner. And I'm a woman and I'm a foreigner. For me to learn that one is something even special first.
8: So no woman or no foreigner had ever done that?
9: Yes, no foreigner. I was the first foreigner woman in the old world. They did it, they teach me because of the earthquake.
8: Oh.
9: They traced the story. So they said, oh, she saved lives like this. Anything we can help her do. You know, so they break that kind of tie because of me.
8: They break the taboo.
9: Do it.
8: And they taught you how to do an ancient Chinese traditional dance that no woman and no foreigner had done.
18: So pretty frightening, but we will now begin with the lady who captivated us.
8: How well did it go down on the stage?
9: Actually, I was scared, because this thing, you missed it. It's messed up. Oh my God.
8: You don't want to mess up.
9: Not even messed up. Don't want to mess China up. You know, this is the face of China, you know?
18: Face changing. She's the first foreigner to learn this ancient Chinese art. Please welcome Maria Tu from Sierra Leone.
8: So you did this amazing Chinese routine, the face mask changing routine, and you did fire eating and you sang. Where did you come in the competition?
9: I was first.
19: 2009 joint talent winner is Miss Sierra.
9: The Miss World talents, we was first, but they give us me and Canada.
8: You and Miss Canada?
9: Canada, yes.
8: And what did she do?
9: Canada sang a song of opera. Opera
8: and
9: song.
8: And was she Chinese Canadian?
9: Yes, she was Chinese Canadian. She just sing a opera. Yes, how comes there should be two winners?
8: She's Chinese.
9: Yes.
8: Canadian.
9: Yes.
8: What did she say about you doing this very traditional Chinese routine?
9: I think everybody was shocked in the world. How comes, and in the end, they see a black face come outside? What is this? It was very touchy to the world, and I was having a lot of interviews from America, UK. It went out very widely that time.
8: During this time, you're incredibly famous, and you're living in China. Were you still in touch with your birth mother?
9: Yes.
8: And did you miss her? Had you been missing her? I mean, how did you feel living life without her?
9: I think it's the most heaviest thing for me, I can always say. I brought her one day to China before she passed away.
8: So you fly your mother and your sister over to China. How was her health at that point?
9: I think that time she was meant.
20: Tuesday, September 8th, 2026. I'm meteorologist Brian Shields. Stronger tropical waves are on the move, and you can see one right here. We're going to see a better chance of rain for some of us. That is going to be picking up the next few days. Been watching some scattered areas of rain from overnight and this morning. And, of course, Lowell, big impacts into western Hawaii. I'll zoom down to that in just a moment. Tracking some of the rain around scattered Mexico, Belize, Guatemala from overnight, parts of Colombia and Venezuela. And we've been watching a few showers around, especially in the northern Caribbean, near Jamaica, Cuba, near the Turks and Caicos, Haiti and the DR. See, just a little leftover energy, a weak tropical wave moving by. But that also means isolated downpours. Haiti and the DR, we've seen overnight some rain. Even western areas of Cuba flaring up. Puerto Rico, U.S. and British Virgin Islands. There's been a couple showers while you were sleeping that have been around for some of us. Now, we swing out here. Here we are in the Caribbean. You can see right here some stronger tropical waves. One right here. We've got another here and a new one coming off the coast of Africa. Not seeing them developing, right? I'm not seeing them turning into a hurricane, but they are going to bring a better chance of rain. And then mid to late month, that's when we should see even stronger tropical waves that will be getting closer. Now, we swing back here. This old swirl right here, this is Marie. We'll track that out in time. That's not moving into Mexico or California, but higher surf. So I'll show you Marie. Then we swing back here. Big impacts, major impacts this morning. With Lowell, even hurricane impacts, extreme western Hawaii, you could see how it moved in. It took a little turn to the northeast and it did not bend back. So that brought the eye wall, the eastern eye wall, right into extreme western Hawaii. Especially with the elevation like we talked about yesterday, as you go up, those winds even stronger. Some of the gusts could be as high as 90 to even 100 miles per hour. So wind damage, the surge will cover that, those winds, when things will relax as we work our way forward, and the rain totals across Hawaii in this video. Now, speaking of tropical development or the lack thereof, Gulf, Caribbean, no signs of tropical development. And I mentioned short term, in the Atlantic basin, no signs of tropical development, but you see a little more coloring popping up. What's happening here is this is picking up on what I mentioned. Mid to late month, we're going to start to see some stronger tropical waves. We'll see if they do develop. Not sure yet, but they will be a little bit stronger. So some of the models are kind of hinting at some development as we work our way deeper into this month. At the least, the tropical waves will be stronger and hopefully bring us a better chance of rain without, of course, a hurricane or anything like that. Now, looking at these tropical waves, watching the scattered rain, Barbados, South or Trinidad and Tobago, that's dust right there. Here's some of the scattered rain I mentioned already this morning. Could see a passing shower, a thunderstorm today, Cayman Islands, Jamaica, Haiti, the DR, Cuba, even near the Turks and Caicos, and then Nicaragua, Costa Rica, of course, some extra rain. Now, you see here as we go out in time, this here is our Wednesday, and you see that moisture building, scattered rain for us tomorrow, Eastern Caribbean, but there's that next pocket of rain moving in. Watching some of the rain, parts of Central America. Let's go out in time even more so. This here is by Thursday, and you see that chance of rain increasing. Trinidad and Tobago Thursday, but even more so Friday into the weekend. We're going to see a flood threat, or at least the potential of some flooding. Trinidad and Tobago, we'll be watching Grenada as that rain moves in, and you kind of see it there. It's a broken area, but still as we work our way into Friday, more moisture could even build more so by about Saturday. So we'll be watching that pocket there. And then you see by Friday, better chance of some rain, some thunderstorms, Haiti, the DR, Cuba, and Jamaica again. And then some of that moisture kind of feeding up Nicaragua back toward Honduras as we work our way into Friday. Now let's lift to the north. Here we are, Jamaica, Cuba, Bahamas, Florida. Florida and the northern Bahamas, even back toward New Orleans and Houston. Some heavier rain at times today, but especially Florida and the northern Bahamas. But by tomorrow, backs off a bit. Scattered rain. So highest chance of rain, parts of Florida, northern Bahamas today. Still scattered about as we get through the end of the week, but just not as much. You see some pockets of rain that we'll be watching. See how that rain chance across the Bahamas, that'll trend down once we get past today. Now, very active back toward the Pacific. There is Lowell moving into parts of Hawaii. There is Marie right there. Carina fell apart. Keep an eye on another area. Maybe some development out of that, but let's zoom down here. This is Lowell with those big winds in this morning. And you can see it right through here. Winds about 100 to 110 as this moves in. Now, the center point, it's actually very close to the extreme western Hawaii with that eastern eye wall moving in. That's why I mentioned the hurricane conditions, especially as you lift up in elevation. The models shifted a little bit closer. The environment, everything kind of brought everything a bit closer, which is bad news because not only the surge, the rain, but the wind damage and those hurricane conditions ongoing right now. You see the red shading in here, that circle, those are the hurricane conditions. And you see how the eastern edge of that clips by extreme western Hawaii, hence those hurricane warnings up and heavy rain. So not only the potential of the wind damage, but mudslides, a lot of the flash flooding that we talked about the last few days, that's what's happening. Now, as we work our way through the morning, and again, this is about 3, 4 in the morning, Hawaii time. You see the center right there pulling away as the morning goes on, but still that strong flow coming in out of the south, that enhances some of the rain, even over toward other parts of Hawaii, then kind of lifting to the north, getting out of the picture. So the worst weather is ongoing right now with those hurricane impacts. And then as we get deeper into the day, things will be pulling away from Hawaii. But you see that red shading here. That is the core I was hoping would avoid the western islands. But we're seeing it right here. Those are winds 70, maybe 90 miles per hour. But even higher gust with that terrain. As the day goes on, this lifts to the north. This is later this morning. But still some of the winds gusting to about 50, especially where we have the higher terrain. And that enhances the rainfall. Then as we work our way deeper into today and tonight, things start to relax. Now, with that closer approach, the surge even higher, 2 to 4 feet in spots, mostly upwards of 1 to about 3, but 2 to 4 feet extreme western Hawaii. And you can see the rain while the core of this is moving in back here with some totals upwards of 12 inches. With that flow coming in from the south with some gusty, strong winds, persistent flow over toward the Big Island, upwards of a foot of rain will be possible because, again, you get that extra lift with the terrain. And that's why I mentioned that flood threat, the mudslide threat that we'll be seeing going forward. We are thinking of those in Hawaii dealing with some of those hurricane impacts this morning. Now we shift back here. This is a different story. This is Marie. Marie behaving, weakening, just kind of lifting up to the north, not seeing this moving into California or Mexico. You see the rain here. Now it is bringing higher seas, the swells, the dangerous rip currents back through the Baja up toward California. But you see, as we work our way into Thursday, this area just kind of spins itself out. Later today may not even be a classified system as that area eventually falls apart. Now, here's the front from the Atlantic region to Canada, down through Bermuda with some heavier rain today, northern Bahamas, back through Florida. Another system right here moving back toward the Great Lakes, Quebec and Ontario. You see that shot of rain by tomorrow. Tomorrow, some of that rain, parts of New York, Michigan, back toward New Hampshire, Vermont, seeing some of that rain right here. All of that working in, moving toward New Brunswick as we work our way into Wednesday night and Thursday, moving across Nova Scotia. Newfoundland, some rain, scattered batches of rain all the way back through parts of Missouri, Indiana, Illinois. Back toward Oklahoma, some scattered rain once we get into Thursday. Now, the seas are higher. Jamaica to the south, that tropical wave moving by. So elevated seas, 2, even 2.5 meters in spots. So 8 to about 9 feet. But look at those Atlantic passageways. They are going to be higher the next few days with those slightly stronger tropical waves moving in. So if you have any interest on the water, things are going to be a bit bumpier as we work away from the Eastern Caribbean into the Atlantic. And again, watching the central kind of southwestern section of the Caribbean working our way forward the next couple of days. Now, as far as rain goes, scattered about, right? We get back through the northern Bahamas. We could see some spots upwards of 50 millimeters of rain or 2 inches, 2 to 4 Orlando, even coastal sections of Mississippi, Alabama, seeing that chance of some rain. Houston back toward Lafayette, New Orleans, a little bit heavier at times. Scattered areas of rain could pick up 1 to 3 inches. Now, we get back here. This is where I mentioned it's unsettled. Puerto Rico, Hispaniola, Cuba, Jamaica, Cayman Islands, seeing some of those scattered pockets upwards of about 50 to 75 millimeters of rain. If we get rain, it's not a guarantee, but where we get it, we'll be watching out for some of those downpours. Haiti, the Dominican Republic, even around Puerto Rico and the U.S. British Virgin Islands, one island may get rain, another one may not. And then we'll see the rain chance picking up as we work our way through the Eastern Caribbean. So we'll be watching out for some higher totals, scattered rain possible. St. Martin, for example, yesterday we had some rain. Let me know, Anguilla, St. Barts, parts, Antigua, Barbuda, St. Kitts and Nevis. If you're catching any showers, say Bastia, but picking up some Dominica to the south, and there's some of the increased totals. See a little white showing up, upwards of 100 millimeters of rain. That's why I mentioned that flood threat, something we'll be watching by the end of the week and the weekend in Trinidad and Tobago, even Barbados, St. Vincent the Grenadines, St. Lucia, Grenada. Scattered areas of rain will be building as we go through the end of the week. I'll show you that with the forecast in a moment. Northern Suriname, Guyana, Venezuela, rain chance a little higher as we get toward the end of the week. And these pockets of rain back through Central America, where we get it, we'll have some spots upwards of 75 to 100 millimeters of rain active with that monsoon flow, western areas of Mexico. Here's what's left of Marie over the Pacific, just kind of diminishing at that point. Scattered rain, the Gulf, but look at the Atlantic region of Canada. Some spots, 50 to about 75 millimeters of rain. Same thing in Bermuda, especially in the first half of the day as that front finally moves by. That rain chance dropping off tomorrow in Bermuda. It's been really active. So Jamaica, we're looking at a 30 to 40% chance of some showers and even a couple thunderstorms around. Some of us just dry and super hot, right? But others, we could see a downpour. Let me know if you get any over the next 2 days and we'll monitor for any street flooding. Same thing in the Cayman Islands. Rain chances up to about 50. Now, Trinidad and Tobago, you see how it builds by tomorrow and Thursday, a 50 to 60% chance. It may be even higher as we work our way into the upcoming weekend. So that's why we'll watch out for that flood threat

0: as we work our way mid to late week. Now, Antigua and Barbuda still unsettled, so we may catch a couple showers around again. So let me know. About a 40% chance. That's going to hold the next few days. St. Kitts and Nevis, Montserrat, about a 40, maybe 50% chance of scattered showers over the next 3 days, and a 40% chance holds. Anguilla and St. Bart's, and about a 30 to 40% chance. St. Martin, St. Eustatia. So some of our islands are catching a few showers, while others are still on the dry side. Back through Puerto Rico, it's going to be building better chance of afternoon and evening storms as that week goes on. And it pops up a little bit as well. U.S. and British Virgin Islands by Thursday, rain chance at about 40. Northern Bahamas today, that higher chance of rain. And then that rain chance will start to back off. Could see a couple showers around, especially this morning, Turks and Caicos. I've been watching a few showers getting a little closer. I'll be watching your comments. Now, Haiti, isolated showers and storms today. Higher chance on Thursday. Same thing in the Dominican Republic. Tomorrow and Thursday, the rain chance is going to bump up to about 50%. Meanwhile, Belize isolated today. We've already had some showers around, but it does build some as the week goes on. Aruba, Curacao, Bonaire, while it's not zero, it's not super high, but it does get a little higher. See over toward Curacao, about a 30% chance by the time we get into Thursday. Guyana today, higher chance of rain, a 50% chance. Suriname, the best chance would be northern sections for seeing some rain. Scattered about the next few days, Cuba, rain chance holding at about 40, and a 50% chance Costa Rica and Panama. I've been watching your comments. Panama and Costa Rica, I appreciate those because some spots dry, others seeing some heavier rain. Nicaragua, 50% chance the next couple of days, and building a little bit around Honduras, about a 40 to 50% chance of some scattered rain. Higher today, Guatemala and El Salvador, rain chance at about 60. In Mexico City, we're looking at a 60 to 70% chance of getting some of the rain. 40 to 50, Yucatan Peninsula, Merida, Campeche, Cancun, Cozumel, scattered areas of rain for today. And then you see northern Colombia, even northern Venezuela, as the week goes on, that rain chance will be getting higher. Some areas of rain around today, yes, but building as the week goes on. Now, Bermuda, it's been very active, that front moving by today. But by tomorrow, that rain chance backs way off with that front moving down to the south and east. Orlando, the higher chance of rain, especially today, then gradually trending down some. Some of that will be really heavy. Central Florida, back through Tampa, about a 40% chance, and holding on to a 40% chance. South Florida, scattered afternoon, evening storms around. Houston, same thing, scattered rain. Rain chance at about 40 to 50 the next couple of days. So new tropical waves moving in. They're a little bit stronger, so the rain chance going up for some of us, and even stronger tropical waves, as I mentioned, mid to late month. So getting more active, and of course, watching Lowell this morning with those hurricane impacts in western areas of Hawaii. Atlantic Basin side, the next name on the list, that is Faye. Thank you for joining me. Have a really good day ahead.
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2: With SRN News, I'm Rich Thomason in Washington. The oil price roller coaster is heading back up again, going up that big hill, topping $100 per barrel for Brent crude. The price spike comes as Iran claims to have targeted American vessels and oil tankers with drones and missiles.
3: Released early Wednesday, the Iran military video shows what it says are missiles and drones being launched toward targets in response to the latest U.S. attacks on five Iranian crude oil tankers. Following the American strikes, Iran's state media said it had also launched missiles towards U.S. targets in Jordan. Jordan's military in turn said its air defenses had intercepted 18 ballistic missiles launched toward its territory and two

0: the stunning places where no one lives and no casualties have been reported. Jordan's a staunch US ally that hosts American forces, making the kingdom's military bases a target of repeat Iranian attacks. I'm Charles Villadesma.
1: And a conflict of a different variety, the US-Canada trade war is heating up. The U.S. is banning Canadian dairy products, most alcoholic beverages, and some Canadian motorcycles. President Trump says that Canada has taken unfair advantage of the U.S. for far too long. Canadian Prime Minister Mark Carney remains defiant. In his words, we have everything we need to pivot and prosper. At a 9/11 commemoration ceremony, President Trump pointing to a massive steel beam from the World Trade Center's South Tower.
2: This battered piece of steel here today on the ellipse is a reminder that America is blessed with a strength no fire can consume, no evil can conquer, and no terror can destroy.
1: The president at a ceremony held just outside the White House, quoting Mr. Trump, "We say it and we mean it. We will never forget." On Wall Street, the Dow futures down 316, NASDAQ futures off 120 points. This is SRN News.
3: What is the world coming to? I heard a preacher ask that question once. People other than preachers are asking that question. It's an appropriate question. Senseless shootings, people killing innocent people and then killing themselves. What is the world coming to? Suicide bombings, the killer obliterated with the killed in the name of religion. Another preacher once said that goodness without Jesus is the worst kind of badness. What is the world coming to? Natural disasters killing thousands and leaving others without shelter? What is the world coming to? Babies being killed through unjustifiable abortions, but why? What is the world coming to? The preacher then said the question isn't what is the world coming to, but rather who is coming to the world? Jesus is coming to take those who love and serve him out of this world into his kingdom. Do you want something better? Ask God into your life today. This is Rod Bieber with Seed Time and Harvest.
1: A warning about Netflix.
4: 1 Million Moms, a Christian conservative family organization, says the ratings that the streaming platform uses do not clearly reflect the content of the shows. OMM says, quote, children should not be exposed to this inappropriate content, and Netflix seems to be hoping parents are not paying attention. Moms and dads are being encouraged to keep a close eye on what their kids are looking at on streaming platforms and don't blindly trust the ratings. Michael Harrington reporting.
1: The WNBA is looking for a new commissioner now that Kathy Engelbert says she's retiring at the end of the year. Engelbert led the league for 7 years and will step down amid the uproar over transgenderism that she failed to resolve. At issue is whether men will be allowed to join the league. WNBA task force met last month and discussed transgender athletes but did not make any changes to the eligibility rules. The league's collective bargaining agreement states that only players who are women are eligible to play in the WNBA. This is SRN News. A shortage of FDA inspectors is hampering efforts to ensure the safety of imported produce.
5: The ongoing outbreak of cyclospora tied to iceberg lettuce has raised new concerns about the safety of imported produce. It also underscores the fact that the U.S. is conducting fewer inspections to catch contaminated foods. International food inspections by the FDA are down about 35% since 2019, the year before the COVID-19 pandemic. Agency records show the pandemic kicked off a wave of retirements and departures, and that the number of FDA inspectors has yet to rebound. Bob Agner reporting.
1: In New Hampshire, Stephanie Shaheen has won the Democratic nomination for U.S. House in the 1st Congressional District. She will face Republican Anthony D. Lorenzo in the general election. The 2nd District will be a rematch between Democratic incumbent Maggie Goodlander and Republican Lily Tang Williams. More details at SRN News.
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8: Bob was one senior who was a tremendous blessing to our ministry. He'd been the kind of volunteer who'd been there for every kind of project you could imagine. His whole life, it seems like he's been a warrior for the Lord. But then he had some illnesses and an accident that slowed him down, even to the point of walking with a cane and honestly looking a little more stooped than usual. We asked him if he could help oversee this important remodeling project at our headquarters. Before we could finish the tour of the area that needed work, Bob was spouting out ideas about how it could be done. And later, I actually saw Bob in the hallway, walking tall, walking fast, without his cane, like a man half his age. Well, I'm Ron Hutchcraft, and I want to have a word with you today about the healing power of making a difference. A new spark, a new spring in his step. What made this almost overnight difference in our friend? Well, at least in part, I think it was the prospect of making a difference again. He was re-energized by having a mission. And you know what? That might be just what the doctor ordered for someone who's listening right now. In Proverbs 11, 24 and 25, our word for today from the Word of God, the Bible spells out this healing power of making a difference for other people. Here's what it says. One man gives freely, yet gains even more. Another withholds unduly, but comes to poverty. A generous man will prosper. He who refreshes others will himself be refreshed. Well, when you're all focused on yourself, your world is small, your hurts are big, you're claustrophobic, you're sometimes bitter, self-pitying. But when you're focused on people who need you, on things you can do to make a difference, it's literally life-giving. Jesus described this strange but ever-true equation. Whoever wants to save his life will lose it, but whoever loses his life for me will save it. Hold on to your life, you lose it. Give your life away, you find it. I've seen that proven true from teenagers to people way up in years. We all need a mission. And it begins by looking around your world and asking this great question, who needs me around here? Who can I help with what I know? Who can I help with what I've been through? Often we're looking for someone to help us instead of someone to help. We're focused on who could meet our needs instead of whose needs we could help meet. And we're miserable. Nobody wants to come to our pity parties. And life looks ugly because we keep looking through a dirty window, and that window is called, it's all about me. Hey, maybe it's time for you to think more about giving your life away, about a mission you could become involved in. You might have some very real limitations, I understand, some hurts, some handicaps, but there's someone you can help still with what you know, whether it's in person or through letters or emails or texts or with the phone, or at least you can tell them about your Jesus and help them be in heaven with you. A young man once wrote to Mother Teresa, and he was asking how he could have the kind of significance with his life that she was experiencing. She ministered to dying people in Calcutta's worst slums. She wrote back just a four-word reply, find your own Calcutta. That's the answer, isn't it? Find a place where you are needed, where you can pour yourself into someone other than yourself. Something bigger than you. And when you do, prepare to experience the awesome healing power of making a difference.
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0: How important is prayer? 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James 5, verse 16. 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
2: This is Max McLean. When Job was down and out, what did God reveal about trusting him for renewal and grace? Listen to the Bible from Job 14. If only you would hide me in the grave and conceal me till your anger has passed. If only you would set me a time and then remember me. If a man dies, will he live again? All the days of my hard service, I will wait for my renewal to come. You will call, and I will answer you. You will long for the creature your hands have made. Surely then you will count my steps, but not keep track of my sin. From Job 14, listen to the Bible. It's great for the soul.
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1: Evangel what? This is Ken Ham on a mission to call the church back to the authority of God's Word. Biblical illiteracy is growing across the West. Now, many professing Christians simply don't know what the Bible teaches or even understand basic Christian doctrine. One study found that a quarter of Americans claim to be evangelicals, but the same study found that only half of them strongly agree with core evangelical beliefs. People are claiming the label evangelical without believing the Bible's core teachings. Why? Because we have generations of Christians who don't know their Bibles. This is a big problem, and the only way to fight biblical illiteracy is for you to get into your Bible and get your kids into it too.
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1: Pastor, I wouldn't step into your church if you paid me.
0: Why not?
1: Well, I know old Wilbur, who claims to be a Christian, and Joe Bob Smith, who attends your church and claims he's a Christian, too. They're about as worthless as my skinny three-legged hog. I'm better than they are.
0: Christians aren't perfect, John, but I understand. Well, I'm here to buy a pig.
1: Boy, you come to the right place. I got the best hogs in the whole county.
0: Really?
1: Yeah. That one there near the trough. He won first prize at the state fair just last year.
0: How much for the three-legged hog?
1: That old worthless thing? I'll give it to you for $4.
0: Sold. There you go.
1: Okay, but why you want that skinny old thing?
0: Well, I'm going to take this pig and ride all over this area telling folks that this is the kind of hogs you raise.
1: You can't do that. I got some of the best hogs around, and you're going to show that old thing? That ain't fair.
0: If it's fair for the church, it's fair for the hogs.
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Friday, it's another day, and so we give thanks to the Almighty. We got breath in our lungs, and so we give praise, glory, and honor to God. 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Those of you locked on to Praise FM 99.3 out of beautiful Queen City, Nevis. Those of you who are locked on to Christ Like Radio out of St. Vincent and the Grenadines, and of course they're also on the FM band 99.1. Those of you who are locked on to Life 101 out of Dominique, and of course I got links in the USA, Texas to be exact. So while in the USA, let me say hi and howdy to those of you who are locked on to Johnny Costa Ministry. Those of you who are locked on to Unity Gospel Radio. Those of you who are locked on to Gospel Expression Radio out of Hempstead, Long Island, New York. And of course, those of you who are locked on to Bodado Online Radio way over there in South Africa. Gotta be saying a pleasant good morning to Brother Harvey and family in the UK. Karen Proverbs and the good folks out of Barbados. Pastor Tyron Stevenson and the members of the whole Christian Center there in Brooklyn, New York. Every Swanson and family and friends. Always sweet child. Tanisha Mills and Sarah Lee Henry out of Jamaica. Precious Emmanuel out of Nigeria. Charmaine D'Souza out of Antigua. Nicole Wilson in Miami. Antoinette Phillips in SKB. And of course, my good friend down in Anguilla. Also, got to say a pleasant good morning to Judith Dason in Nevis. To all the others, you know who you are, you know where you are. Welcome to

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Yeah, and give him thanks. Abigail Hamilton, good morning, Jesus.

0: ain't definitely never ever gonna be a morning like this again. 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
1: Yo!
0: And ain't it good to know that you got the Almighty watching your back? Not only that, he's also in your corner. And if God be for you, then who can be against you? Eddie Neblett in my corner.

0: definitely, man. If he's in your corner, you should be thankful. Should be giving praise, glory, and honor.
1: Today, as we gather, let us remember the blessings we so often overlook. The breath in our lungs, the love of those around us, the strength to face each new day. No matter the challenges we face, there is always something to lift our hearts in gratitude. Let us live with a spirit of joy and be truly, deeply thankful.

0: always be thankful.
1: Right, hey, definitely we must and should always be thankful to God Almighty. Now it's time for us to hear from Vision with a word for today.
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3: Consider Jeremiah 29, verse 11. For I know the plans I have for you, declares the Lord. Plans to prosper you, plans to give you a hope and a future. Nothing is more gratifying than knowing one's purpose, even when opposition seems unbearable and other distractions threaten to overshadow it. Often when people say they don't have a passion for anything, they may be struggling to recognize the gifts, opportunities, and desires God has placed within them. Jesus refused to let anyone pull him away from his purpose. In Luke chapter 12, we read that someone in the crowd said to him, "Teacher, tell my brother to divide the inheritance with me." Jesus replied, "Man, who appointed me a judge or an arbiter between you?" In essence, Jesus was saying, "I'm not about to get distracted by conducting an arbitration hearing between you two. That's not part of my purpose for being here on earth." Even up to the day that Jesus gave his life on the cross, there were many sick people needing healing and countless other impossible situations that needed his attention. He knew that through the power of his death and resurrection, all could be addressed. So despite unresolved problems, he confidently gave his heavenly Father this report on his ministry. In John 17, verse 4, we read, he said, "I brought glory to you here on earth by completing the work you gave me to do." Jesus refused to let his disciples, Satan, well-meaning family members, needy people, or anyone else distract him from his purpose. And you must learn to do this too. This raises the question, can you state your God-given purpose in a single sentence? Are you pursuing it? Pursue God's purpose for your life. That's Vision's Word for Today.
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1: All right, hey, there we had it from Vision Man with, this one is definitely interesting. Pursuing God's purpose for your life. Are you doing that? Do you know what God's purpose for your life is? Do you seek him to try and find out? You know, they talk about Jesus refused to let his disciples, Satan, well-meaning family members, needy people, or anyone else distract him from his purpose. And it says that we must do that too. This raises the question, can you state your God-given purpose in a single sentence? Are you pursuing it? Yeah, that's a heavy question. There's so many things in the world right now that is a distraction to a lot of us, man, as Christians. And so at times we kind of forget that we are serving God and we are supposed to be pursuing, you know, doing what God wants us to do. And so we get distracted by a lot of things that is going on. Yeah, and if you're honest enough, yeah, you would say, yeah, there are times I get distracted, man. And oh boy. Anyway, you know, I'm talking about me, man. Yeah, I'm still growing. All right, I'm still growing. And of course, because some of the things that you see happening, man, boy, oh boy. Listen, let's get into the music, man. I'm gonna be doing. Yeah, I'm not perfect like a lot of you out there. You know what I'm saying? Yeah, you got it. You got it all figured out, man. You got everything under control. And if you do, hey, that's good. All right? Pray for those of us who don't have it as yet. Okay? Yeah. So, on today's UTK, what I'm going to be doing, what I call a UTK rhythm program. What is he talking about? All right. Got to stay. Of course, I have What Do You Think? And it's a very nice one. It's not one of those crazy stuff where somebody's trying to rob the church members of money and so forth and what's not. Although there's a lot of that out there. They're not going to go that way. But of course, you know, that is still happening. All right? But I think you're gonna love that one. You're gonna love this man, and this is something that we all as Christians should really look, you know, and realize that we are in the last days. All right, but here we go, UTK Rhythm.
0: Okay.

0: right, definitely, man, we are ready for war. These songs that you're going to hear, they're taken from the Keep the Faith Rhythm.
1: Please open up your eyes.
0: This is Christopher George. He talks about we are warriors. Are you ready to fight?

0: warriors, we definitely got to keep the faith. That's the name of the rhythm. Super George, we are warriors. Here comes the man, DJ Sebi. Say bye. Sabai.
1: DJ Sabi.
0: And he said, more for me. More of what? Gotta give it a listen.
1: All right.

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If you want to, gotta make sure that your anchor is holding in these last days.

0: setting up King James Version for you with Ecclesiastes 1.
1: The book of Ecclesiastes, chapter 1. The words of the preacher, the son of David, king in Jerusalem. Vanity of vanities, saith the preacher, vanity of vanities, all is vanity. What profit hath a man of all his labor which he taketh under the sun? One generation passeth away, and another generation cometh, but the earth abideth forever. The sun also ariseth, and the sun goeth down, and hasteth to his place where he arose. The wind goeth toward the south, and turneth about unto the north. It whirleth about continually, and the wind returneth again according to his circuits. All the rivers run into the sea, yet the sea is not full. Unto the place where whence the rivers come, thither they return again. All things are full of labor. Man cannot utter it. The eye is not satisfied with seeing, nor the ear filled with hearing. The thing that hath been, it is that which shall be, and that which is done is that which shall be done, and there is no new thing under the sun. Is there anything whereof it may be said, See, this is new? It hath been already of old time, which was before us. There is no remembrance of former things, neither shall there be any remembrance of things that are to come with those that shall come after. I, the preacher, was king over Israel in Jerusalem, and I gave my heart to seek and search out by wisdom concerning all things that are done under heaven. This sore travail hath God given to the sons of man to be exercised therewith. I have seen all the works that are done under the sun, and behold, all is vanity and vexation of spirit. That which is crooked cannot be made straight, and that which is wanting cannot be numbered. I communed with mine own heart, saying, Lo, I am come to great estate, and have gotten more wisdom than all they that have been before me in Jerusalem. Yea, my heart had great experience of wisdom and knowledge. And I gave my heart to know wisdom, and to know madness and folly. I perceived that this also is vexation of spirit. For in much wisdom is much grief, and he that increaseth knowledge, I said in mine heart, Go to now, I will prove thee with mirth. Therefore enjoy pleasure, and behold, this also is vanity. I said of laughter, It is mad, and of mirth, What doeth it? I sought in mine heart to give myself unto wine, yet acquainting mine heart with wisdom, and to lay hold on folly, till I might see what was that good for the sons of men, which they should do under the heaven all the days of their life. I made me great works, I builded me houses, I planted me vineyards, I made me gardens and orchards, and I planted trees in them of all kinds of fruits. I made me pools of water, to water therewith the wood that bringeth forth trees. I got me servants and maidens, and had servants born in my house. Also I had great possessions of great and small cattle above all that were in Jerusalem before me. I gathered me also silver and gold, and the peculiar treasure of kings and of the provinces. I gave me men singers and women singers, and the delights of the sons of men, as musical instruments, and that of all sorts. So I was great and increased more than all that were before me in Jerusalem. Also my wisdom remained with me, and whatsoever mine eyes desired, I kept not from them. I withheld not my heart from any joy, for my heart rejoiced in all my labor, and this was my portion of all my labor. Then I looked on all the works that my hand

0: hands had wrought, and on the labor that I had labored to do, and behold, all was vanity and vexation of spirit, and there was no profit under the sun. And I turned myself to behold wisdom and madness and folly, for what can the man do that cometh after the king, even that which hath been already done? Then I saw that wisdom excelleth folly, as far as light excelleth darkness. The wise man's eyes are in his head, but the fool walketh in darkness, and I myself perceiveth also that one event happeneth to them all. Then said I in my heart, as it happeneth to the fool, so it happeneth even to me. And why was I then more wise? Then I said in my heart that this also is vanity, for there is no remembrance of the wise more than of the fool forever, seeing that which now is in the days to come shall all be forgotten. And how dieth the wise man? As the fool. Therefore I hated life, because the work that is wrought under the sun is grievous unto me, for all is vanity and vexation of spirit. Yea, I hated all my labor which I had taken under the sun, because I should leave it unto the man that shall be after me. And who knoweth whether he shall be a wise man or a fool? Yet shall he have rule over all my labor wherein I have labored, and wherein I have shewed myself wise under the sun. This is also vanity. Therefore I went about to cause my heart to despair of all the labor which I took under the sun. For there is a man whose labor is in wisdom, and in knowledge, and in equity. Yet to a man that hath not labored therein shall he leave it for his portion. This also is vanity and a great evil. For what hath man of all his labor, and of the vexation of his heart, wherein he hath labored under the sun? For all his days are sorrows, and his travail grief, yea, his heart taketh not rest in the night. This is also vanity. There is nothing better for a man than that he should eat and drink, and that he should make his soul enjoy good in his labor. This also I saw that it was from the hand of God.
1: Sweet sounds from King James Version, rolling into Corinne Durand with M. Wynne Nye Levy.
0: For God giveth to a man that is good in his sight wisdom and knowledge and joy, but to the sinner he giveth travail, to gather and to heap up, that he may give to him that is good before God. This also is vanity and vexation.

trust Christ. You see me? Yeah, that's what it's all about, you know. I just want the season to be strong and hold tight. Yes, I say so. Now hear this.

0: Hear ye, hear ye, hear ye. Do you hear me? This is the Legion of Light. 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Wapabins.
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1: Dark spirits. When we look at the world around us, there seems to be a certain fascination with the darker aspects of the spirit world. As children, we might have huddled around a campfire, swapping ghost stories to tantalize and terrorize our peers. At fairs and carnivals, we were likely able to purchase some form of psychic services. And numerous TV shows claim ghostly encounters as they investigate paranormal activity. Each of these avenues promises to unveil elements of this dark spirit world, whether simply for the thrill or for helpful purposes. And each avenue assures us that this spirit world is a safe place to find what we are seeking. But is this true? Today, we'll hear from Amy, a woman who became very involved with this spirit realm. She's here to share with you her true story on this Unshackled Daily Devotional.
2: My interest in the dark side began in boarding school in Switzerland. Dad was an airline pilot in America, and his new wife didn't want me around, so I stayed in boarding school 7 years. I became addicted to heroin there, an addiction that lasted 20 years and opened me up to demonic oppression. At 16, I became pregnant and got married, but my husband insisted I give the baby up for adoption. We moved to Seattle, where my drug habit grew worse and our marriage died. I acquired spirit guides to help me find a job and became a flight attendant. That's where I met husband number two, whose affairs drove me to deep despair. Finally, I left him and moved in with a man who became husband number three. By then, I was doing psychic fairs and readings and things that disturbed my husband's mother, who was a Christian. She warned me of the danger, but I didn't listen. I was too busy listening to my spirit guide. Then one of my friends, and even a passenger on a flight, sensed the danger and warned me. When my husband talked to me about Jesus, I stormed out and went for a drive. And that night, my spirit guide tried to get me to kill myself, and I cried out to Jesus. He heard my cry, forgave my sins, saved me, and set me free of drugs and demons.
1: 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Friend, why should we turn to other spirits when we already have the greatest spirit, God Himself, the Holy Spirit, at our side? By turning our attention to practices of divination, we are seeking the very beings directly opposed to God. 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
3: To everything there is a season and a time to every purpose under the heaven. A time to be born and a time to die. A time to plant and a time to pluck up that which is planted. A time to kill and a time to heal. A time to break down and a time to build up. A time to weep and a time to laugh. A time to mourn and a time to dance. A time to cast away stones and a time to gather stones together. A time to embrace and a time to refrain from embracing. A time to get and a

0: time to lose, a time to keep and a time to cast away, a time to rend and a time to sow, a time to keep silence and a time to speak, a time to love and a time to hate, a time of war and a time of peace. What profit hath he that worketh in that wherein he laboreth? I have seen the travail which God hath given to the sons of men to be exercised in it. He hath made everything beautiful in his time. Also he hath set the world in their heart, so that no man can find out the work that God maketh from the beginning to the end. I know that there is no good in them, but for a man to rejoice and to do good in his life. And also that every man should eat and drink and enjoy the good of all his labor. It is the gift of God. I know that whatsoever God doeth, it shall be forever. Nothing can be put to it, nor anything taken from it. And God doeth it that men should fear before him. That which hath been is now, and that which is to be hath already been, and God requireth that which is past. And moreover, I saw under the sun the place of judgment, that wickedness was there, and the place of righteousness, that iniquity was there. I said in mine heart, God shall judge the righteous and the wicked, for there is a time there for every purpose and for every work. I said in mine heart concerning the estate of the sons of men, that God might manifest them, and that they might see that they themselves are beasts. For that which befalleth the sons of men befalleth beasts. Even one thing befalleth them, as the one dieth, so dieth the other. Yea, they have all one breath, so that a man hath no preeminence above a beast, for all is vanity. All go unto one place, all are of the dust, and all turn to dust again. Who knoweth the spirit of man that goeth upward?
1: 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Coming up is Wooden Lens Studios and To Love God Art and Be Version.
0: That a man should rejoice in his own works, for that is his portion. For who shall bring him to see what shall be after him?

You know, in this life, we come up against so many difficult situations, so many problems, so much trouble, so much strife, so many trials. They seem to just weigh us down and bog us down and make us feel so depressed and so without hope and so without deliverance. But I'm here today to let you know that it doesn't take much. Jesus said, if you have faith, even as tiny as a mustard seed, you can say to any mountain in your life, whether it be a financial situation, a personal matter, whether it be a problem that you're faced with in your body, sickness, disease, just being alone. The Bible says that with faith, you're able to speak to whatever mountain is in your life and tell it be removed and be cast into the sea. It takes faith that can come only from God, and it takes faith that with your ability to just hold on

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1: Audi Chobi, South City, Midnight Groovers, Respect Aya. Dominica, this one is for you, love.

alcoholism is a liquid tollway to oblivion. In spite of the camaraderie of fellow travelers, the alcoholic knows the toll is high, few places to exit, frequent breakdowns, and a bondage to liquor that seems unbreakable. The man in this story passed through every phase of alcoholism, ignoring all the signs. But he found the way out when his heart and mind and life were unshackled.

0: closed, today Pacific Garden Mission still receives no tax dollars and continues to depend on the support of those who believe in sharing God's love. And today, the mission has grown to include many diverse ways of reaching the lost around the world. The one who gave George and Sarah Clark the desire to help others has said, "Inasmuch as ye have done it unto one of the least of these, my brethren, ye have done it unto me." And now for broadcast around the earth, here's program number 2543 in the series Unshackled, the program that makes you face yourself and think.
1: Okay, last call for alcohol.
2: I'll have another. Can I swear you can hold more booze than anyone I know? You must have two LLA.
3: I had a friend in high school who had cases of beer that covered half of their basement.
2: Man, is that how you got started?
3: No, but it helped to keep me going. My dad let me stick my fingers in the head of his beer and lick the foam off when I was just a little tight. When I got bigger, he would pour an inch or two in a glass and let me drink it.
2: You and your dad are pretty tight, huh?
3: Yep, he's a great dad.
2: Your wife ever give you a hard time about drinking?
3: All the time. She thinks the money should be spent on her and the apartment.
2: Well, you want to keep her happy, don't you?
3: Not if it cut out drinking. Hey, barkeep, yeah. The women are all gone. Where'd they go?
4: Well, most of them took cabs home a long time ago.
2: My girlfriend has my car key. She took my car.
3: I'll take you home.
2: You got any shape to drive?
3: I can drive. I just can't walk.
0: And there you have a snapshot of one phase of drinking. But there are many others, and the man in our story would like to share every aspect, from the first taste to the last bitter drop. He's telling his story now to help others avoid the tragedy he brought to his family and to himself. This is the first part of two in the true story of Kenneth Burbank, right now on Unshackled.
5: I was born in 1933, the oldest of three children, the only son, the only grandson, so I was spoiled rotten by my folks and my grandparents, who lived about two blocks away. I spent many wonderful days with my grandfather, who ruled his house. I grew up in Endicott, New York, 15 miles from Pennsylvania. Dad didn't attend church, but he sent Mom and us every Sunday. He worked for IBM, and we spent a lot of time together, hunting and fishing. He wasn't an alcoholic, but he enjoyed his beer. I had an endless supply of alcohol, thanks to Dad's business contacts. Mother, she didn't let me drink, but never would oppose my Dad's decisions. So I helped myself whenever I felt like it. By the time I graduated from high school, I had a strong taste for alcohol. I never dated then, too busy hunting and fishing. I finished a two-year college program before I was drafted in 1953. By then, I was dating a girl I'll call Linnea. We were married after a short courtship, and she joined me 8 months later at Fort Benning. But drinking with my buddies was first priority.
2: So what do you think of that white lightning, Kent?
5: I see how it got its name. That stuff is potent.
2: You can't drink it straight. You have to cut it 4-to-1 with water.
5: I bet the hangover is awesome.
2: Oh, hair of the dog will fix that.
5: I thought I transferred from airborne to infantry, but here I am, free fall.
2: You want me to drive?
5: Nah, just because I'm seeing double, don't you worry none.
2: Huh? Oh, I'm not worried, no siree. Hey, let's go fishing tomorrow afternoon.
5: Well, sounds good to me, partner. We'll just pack us a cooler of beer and have us a good old time.
2: Your wife won't object?
5: I rule my house, just like my granddaddy and my dad.
2: Hey, look out!
5: I wrapped my shiny blue car around a Georgia pine, my first accident, and we both walked away badly bruised. I didn't see any connection between the twisted metal and my twisted habits, and I carried on. A daughter was born to us just before I was honorably discharged in 1955. We moved back home to New York, where I got a job as an apprentice tool and die maker at IBM. I worked with single guys younger than I, and a couple of nights a week, we hit the bars.
2: Who's that girl you were dancing with, Ken?
5: You know, I already forgot her name, but any friend of whiskey is a friend of mine.
2: You mind if I dance with her?
5: Go ahead.

0: She's not my girl. I dance, but I don't mess around. I'm married, you know.
1: You are. Well, could have fooled me.
2: Hey, Ken.
0: Hey, it's my dad. What are you doing here?
2: Ken, I've been looking everywhere for you. You should be home with Linnea.
0: What's up, Dad?
2: She's in labor, that's what. And you sit here with your heels locked around a bar stool. Get yourself home and take her to the hospital.
0: Yes, sir.
2: Your mother's right. You're throwing your life away on booze.
0: My first son, Scott, was born that night in late spring 1958. I was so proud to have a son. I celebrated with the guys, hardly spending any time with my family. My wife complained as usual, but I kept drinking. As I neared the end of my apprenticeship, I was loaned out to work in a development lab. That's where I met Norm.
3: Morning, Ken.
0: How can you be so cheerful, Norm?
3: Oh, it's my relationship with Jesus, Ken. You hung over again?
0: Yeah, but it's worth it.
3: Ken, let me read you something from the Bible. It's in Proverbs chapter 23. Who hath woe? Who hath sorrow? Who hath contentions? Who hath babbling? Who hath wounds without cause? Who hath redness of eyes? They that tarry long at the wine, they that go to seek mixed wine. Look not thou upon the wine when it is red, when it giveth his color in the cup, when it moveth itself aright. At the last it biteth like a serpent, and stingeth like an adder. Thine eyes shall behold strange women, and thine heart shall utter perverse things.
0: Now look, I'm not interested in the Bible, Norm. My mother dragged me to church every week when I was growing up. I had enough to last me a lifetime.
3: But not enough to last eternity.
0: Say what?
3: Jesus offers us freedom from sin and eternal life.
0: Thanks, but no thanks.
3: I'm praying for you, Ken. Think about what I read.
0: Praying for me? Like I need prayer. In the fall of 1958, I went to work on second shift and soon assembled a new crew of drinking buddies. Vacation would come and my wife would visit her family while I went fishing in Canada with friends. As we partied with girls there, I never let on that I was married.
4: Give me a little beer,
2: bartender. Boy, there was some party you guys had Friday night. Did you and Ron ever find his car?
0: Oh, did we ever. It was parked in front of his girlfriend's house, and she wouldn't let us in. He called her from a payphone and got so mad, he started beating the phone with the receiver. Oh, you should have seen him.
5: I can see it now.
0: Some cops came by and arrested us.
6: You're joking.
0: Oh, I wish. He'd have thought we were bank robbers or something. They even called for backup.
2: Yeah, why?
0: Well, he told me to turn around and I wouldn't do it. He had a nightstick and I was afraid he'd whack us. So they hauled us away, and we spent the night in the pokey.
6: You went to jail? What was it like?
0: Well, first they book you. Public intoxication. Then they take your necktie and belt and all your other personal things.
6: This is hard to believe. Going to jail just because you had a few drinks?
0: The cops were just throwing their weight around, that's all.
6: Well, do you have to go to court?
0: Oh, we already did this morning. Pled guilty and got a suspended sentence.
6: Better hope the company doesn't find out.
0: Yeah, there was a decent cop in a paddy wagon. He warned us not to say where we worked or the newspapers would report it. So we lied. Said we worked for a construction company. Hey, come on. We construct things.
6: Come on, we better get back to work.
0: Hey, tonight, let's drive down to Pennsylvania. I know a great bar that stays open all night.
6: Try to stay out of trouble, Ken.
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0: 90 days straight, we drove down to Pennsylvania after work and drank until the sun rose, then went home. In May 1960, our third child was born, a daughter. I figured my wife would never leave me now, not with three kids. So I drank as much as ever and went on my usual trip to Canada in August. Three of us, all married, went to a movie with dates. That's how I met Linda, a school teacher who was a lady in every sense of the word. I went to see her the next day. Too bad about last night, Linda. I guess your friend was really mad when she found out my buddy was married, huh?
4: Oh, I called her this morning and she hung up on me.
0: Well, it wasn't your fault.
4: Oh, I don't blame her. It isn't right for a married man to run around on his wife. He should be home with his family.
0: Yeah. Would you like to go somewhere and have a drink?
4: No, I don't drink, Ken. I've seen what drinking has done to my family.
0: Well, I never had a problem with alcohol myself, but I've heard tales.
4: Oh, it's all true. Alcoholics are controlling and self-centered people. Well, their whole lives revolve around themselves and their drinking.
0: Well, one or two never hurt anybody, though.
4: As a teacher, I think I should set a good example.
0: Well, you're right, Linda. You could teach me a few things. I should have told her I was married, but didn't. I made up some yarn about traveling around the country for my company and gave her a post office address. On Labor Day, I went back up to see her, and again, I didn't tell her I was married. For 3 months, we corresponded. In November, I finally drove to Canada and told her the truth. I lied to you, Linda. I'm married, and I have three children.
4: Oh, Ken. Oh, how could you have deceived me?
0: I'm sorry, Linda. I didn't mean to hurt you, but I knew I had to set things straight.
4: What about your wife?
0: She'd be hurt, too, if she knew.
4: Oh, well, you better take me home.
0: I wish we could be friends. You're very special.
4: No, there's no future for us, Ken. You belong at home with your family. Don't write or call me ever again.
0: Winter came, and I went skiing with my buddies, leaving my family alone on weekends. Now my family was neglected winter and summer. We skied, but we also partied, since everything I did was centered around drinking. My wife gave up hope, and one night I came home to an empty house. She had taken the children and moved in with her parents 50 miles away. As I began losing everything I had, I drowned my sorrows in drink, even coming to work drunk.
8: In a moment, we'll learn where all this was to lead.
6: Ken? You're drunk, aren't you?
0: So what if I am?
6: Get in here before the boss sees you. Listen, what's going on? Are you trying to get fired?
0: I don't care anymore. I'm going to lose the house and everything.
6: You're not the first man to get divorced. You won't be the last. You'll survive.
0: And make support payments and mortgage payments, too.
6: Look, you stay in here out of sight and sleep it off. You understand? I'll see that nobody bothers you.
0: You're a real friend, Claude. A real friend.
6: Thanks. We'll talk later. No hope of reconciliation, then?
0: None. Last night I went up to talk to her, but it was a waste of time. Her mother didn't even want to be in the same room with me.
6: I can understand that, Ken.
0: Yeah. I expected them to send her back home with me to make a go of it, but no deal. Dad did most of the talking. He said she was living with them until I got my life under control.
6: Now, did you tell him not to hold his breath?
0: I told him there was no way I could make support payments and pay the mortgage, too. If we lose the house, it's all over.
9: It was already over. Our lawyers arranged for our divorce to be processed in Alabama, since in New York, adultery was the only grounds for divorce. So I flew to Alabama in May, established residency after 3 days, and our divorce was granted. I wrote to Linda and described everything that happened, asking if she would agree to see me. Then I drove up to Canada to see her.
4: I'm really sorry about the breakup, Ken. Is there any hope that you can get back together?
0: No. She's finished with me, and her parents are dead set against it, too.
4: Oh, I hope you'll spend time with your children. They need you.
0: I have visitation rights twice a month, but they live 50 miles away.
4: Make the effort. You'll be glad you did. Divorce is so hard on children.
0: I wouldn't know. My folks stayed together.
4: Mine, too. I always admired my grandmother and my mother for staying in their marriage, in spite of the problems and drinking.
0: Well, they were lucky men.
4: Grandmother always said marriage is for keeps, for better or worse.
0: Linda's dad and I hit it off right from the beginning because he loved beer as much as I did. We polished off 5 cases every weekend I was there. Linda should have known what I was like from that alone, but we were married in October 1962. I was soon hitting the bars again, and my friends were all betting that our marriage wouldn't last 18 months. The next year, I went back on days, and there was Norm once again.
3: Ken, good to see you again.
0: Yeah, it's been a while, Norm.
3: I often think of you. How is everything?
0: Yeah, up and down. I went through a divorce last year.
3: Oh, I'm really sorry to hear that, Ken.
0: It's history now. I'm married to a wonderful woman, a Canadian.
3: I'm still praying for you.
0: Beats me why you do that, Norm.
3: Because the Lord compels me to pray for you, Ken. Would you like to go to church with me this Sunday?
0: No, I'm going fishing. Most non-drinkers avoided me like the plague, so I couldn't understand why he was so hung up on praying for me. I shrugged it off. Linda and I lived in an apartment then, so I could walk to work, stopping off at bars on the way home. Sometimes I didn't get home until the bars closed, sometimes not at all. One Sunday afternoon, I drove down to Pennsylvania to my favorite bar.
2: Okay, folks, last call for alcohol.
0: Hey, Charlie. I just put $0.50 in that machine. I want to hear the rest of my songs.
2: Well, come back tomorrow and listen to them.
0: What kind of attitude is that? Give me my money back.
2: I said, come back tomorrow.
0: I'm not coming back tomorrow. Give me a bottle of beer to cover it.
2: No.
0: Cheapskate.
2: Here's a broom, Ken. Start sweeping it up.
0: Go pound salt.
2: Get out of here before I call the police, and don't you ever come back.
0: One time or another, I was banned from 6 bars. I passed out in bars, got into numerous fights, and used foul language. I got drunk at wedding receptions and made a fool of myself. My reputation was horrible, and when Linda had our first son, it didn't change anything. More than once, I came home covered with blood.
4: Oh, Ken, what happened to you?
0: I think I tangled with a steer wrestler, or maybe it was the steer.
4: Look at your eye. It's swollen completely shut. Let me put some ice on it.
0: Actually, I was at Harold's place and I got into it with some bozo.
4: Here, let me wrap this in a towel.
0: He was being loud and I told him to pipe down. Oh!
4: Oh, sorry.
0: He asked me to step outside, so I did. I don't know what he hit me with, but he put my lights out good. When I came to, he was long gone.
4: How did you see to drive home?
0: I drive with one eye closed anyway, Linda. Otherwise, I see double.
4: Oh, Ken, it isn't worth it. Can't you see that?
0: Right now, I don't see anything, honey.
4: What are you going to tell your kids when you pick them up this weekend?
0: Well, maybe I'll skip this weekend. They've adjusted to Linnea's new husband real good.
4: No, Ken, no. You go. They need you. No stepfather can ever take your place.
0: Well, you're right again. I'll tell them what happened. Maybe they won't make the same mistake, huh?
4: Come on. We better get you to a doctor. This looks bad.
0: I missed several days of work that time, but I didn't learn. One night, my buddy pushed me through a set of double glass doors to keep me from fighting with a man who would have crippled me. Linda didn't drive, and sometimes when I didn't come home, she would put Kyle in a stroller and walk 2 miles to my favorite bar looking for me. I lost another pair of glasses last night. Left them somewhere. Oh, I swear I'd lose my mind if it wasn't bottled up.
10: It's bottled up all right, Ken. It's pickled.
0: Hey, look at that. Here comes Linda with my son. Well, hello, honey.
4: I was hoping to find you, Ken.
6: Hey, he's really growing.
0: Oh, 18 months. Hey, let's see if he likes beer foam the way I did at that age, huh?
4: No, Ken, please don't. Will you drive us back home?
0: Well, you just got here.
4: No, let's go now while you can still drive.
0: Oh, Linda.
4: Please, it's a long walk back. All kinds of things go through your mind when you're left alone at night and your husband is out drinking. Has he been in an accident? Is he in trouble with the law? When you are married to an alcoholic, you anticipate the worst, and you are seldom disappointed. But Ken put a lot of money across the bar every week. Bills were always paid, and he never abused us. Our second son was born in 1964. I never doubted Ken's love for the children and me, and he also loved his work.
0: I'll get it. Hello?
11: Happy birthday, Ken.
0: Who is this?
11: It's Norm.
0: Oh, hello, Norm. Thanks. You never forget my birthday. I'm amazed.
11: Hey, I'm still praying for you, buddy. Remember that.
0: Man, you never do give up, do you?
11: Oh, God doesn't either. He's not willing that any should perish. He's always interested in you, Ken. God is using me to remind you of his love.
0: Yeah.
11: Hey, we did a good job on that last piece of test equipment, didn't we?
0: Well, you mean you did a good job. I made an impossible commitment, but you pushed it through.
11: Well, I think you're up for an award for meeting those delivery dates.
0: Now, you deserve the credit because I couldn't have done it without you.
11: Forget it. I'll see you at work.
0: I like that, Norm. He tackles things that seem impossible, though he's a little crazy.
4: Why?
0: He's always praying for me. I mean, is that weird or what?
4: Neither one of us realized how much we needed those prayers. When he wasn't getting injured in bar fights, Ken had narrow escapes driving the car while he was drunk. Are you all right, Ken?
0: I must have been dreaming. I thought I crashed the car.
4: Oh, you came in pretty late. I don't know, maybe you did.
0: Oh, my head hurts. I better look outside and see if everything's all right. Oh, man, it was no dream. Look at that car.
4: Oh, Ken!
0: Oh, I remember now. I hit a concrete abutment in the middle of a parking lot.
4: How did you do that?
0: Beats me. There was a streetlight on it. I should have been able to see it. I don't know how I hit it.
4: Oh, at least you weren't hurt.
0: Oh, you kidding? It's awful. The whole driver's side is ruined.
4: Ken wrecked 3 cars the first 10 years of our marriage. Are you wondering why I put up with it? I had grown up with a very godly grandmother who had a faith that never faltered. And even though Ken and I rarely went to church and never prayed or read the Bible, I had her example to follow. She and my mother had taught me that marriage was a lifelong commitment, for better or worse. I just didn't know that the worst was yet to come.
8: Next week, we'll bring you the extraordinary conclusion to Kenneth Burbank's story, a story of reconciliation and victory. Listening friend, you don't have to wait until then to learn the way out of darkness and despair. Even though your situation may seem hopeless, the Bible says nothing is impossible with God. Romans chapter 8, verse 32 says, "He that spared not his own son, but delivered him up for us all, how shall he not with him also freely give us all things?" Christ died for your sins to set you free from whatever is holding you in bondage. His blood alone has the power to set you free and wash away the guilt and the shame of sin. When you turn to him, he forgives your past and gives you new life. "For whosoever shall call upon the name of the Lord shall be saved." That's according to Romans chapter 10, verse 13. Call on him right now.
7: 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So until next time, unless our Lord returns before then, the doors to Pacific Garden Mission are open night and day. 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

0: Setting up King James Version for you with Ecclesiastes 4.
1: So I returned and considered all the oppressions that are done under the sun, and behold the tears of such as were oppressed, and they had no comforter, and on the side of their oppressors there was power, but they had no comforter. Wherefore I praise the dead which are already dead more than the living which are yet alive. Yea, better is he than both they which hath not yet been, who hath not seen the evil work that is done under the sun. Again I considered all travail and every right work, that for this a man is envied of his neighbor. This is also vanity and vexation of spirit. The fool foldeth his hands together and eateth his own flesh. Better is an handful with quietness than both the hands full with travail and vexation of spirit. Then I returned, and I saw vanity under the sun. There is one alone, and there is not a second. Yea, he hath neither child nor brother, yet is there no end of all his labor, neither is his eye satisfied with riches. Neither saith he, for whom do I labor, and bereave my soul of good? This is also vanity, yea, it is a sore travail. Two are better than one, because they have a good reward for their labor. For if they fall, the one will lift up his fellow. But woe to him that is alone when he falleth, for he hath not another to help him up. Again, if two lie together, then they have heat. But how can one be warm alone? And if one prevail against him, two shall withstand him, and a threefold cord is not quickly broken. Better is a poor and wise child than an old and foolish king, who will no more be admonished. For out of prison he cometh to reign, whereas also he that is born in his kingdom becometh poor. I considered all the living which walk under the sun, with a second child that shall stand up in his stead. There is no end of all the people, even of all that have been before them. They also that come after shall not rejoice in him. Surely this also is vanity and vexation.

0: this song here, I Need My Daddy. 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Some of y'all remember this old song. It says, nobody but you, Lord. 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And you know it was only the grace and the mercies of God that brought you out. Hallelujah.
1: Oh, yes.
0: Thank you, Jesus.

0: great big hand clap. 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
0: Look at your neighbor and tell your neighbor, say, neighbor, don't you forget. 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

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I'm going to share this with you. I'm going to move on. There's so many of you been hurt and have gone through so many battles. But I want you to know, if you don't remember anything else, I'm determined that I'll let nothing separate me.

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soon.

grateful heart, we lift our hands to you.

Come on, afternoon. Put your hands together for the Lord. Hallelujah. Hallelujah. The Bible says the grass fadeth, the grass withereth, the flower fadeth, but the word of God shall never pass away. Amen. Amen. Amen. Listen, before you sit, why don't you hug somebody? Tell them it's good to see you this afternoon, and let's see if we could get a little bit closer. Come on, give somebody a hug. Give them somebody a high five. Those of you in the back, just come forward. Just come a little bit closer. Hallelujah. Thank you, Lord. If you can just get a little bit closer so I don't have to shout this afternoon, I really, really appreciate it. Amen. Christ is my firm foundation. I put my trust in Jesus. All right, so it's good to see all of you this evening. It's good to be here one more time. Amen. Got one more day. This week is almost done. And for those of you who have been here all of this week, I congratulate you, because we are here to sharpen our skills and hone our tools. Amen. And do what God has called us to do. Your theme, preparing people to live a kingdom life. That is what we ought to be doing, every one of us, living a kingdom life. So on Monday night, we started, Monday afternoon, we started and we talked about the kingdom. Kingdom, two words, king, domain, kingdom. It's the sphere of influence that he has over a particular region or particular place, amen? But I also found out that the king cannot reign over any domain without his people. He reigns through us. He reigns in us, and then he reigns through us. So wherever we go, we carry the kingdom. Amen? Wherever we go, we carry the kingdom with us. And the king reigns through us, reign over a particular domain. Today is what, Wednesday? So last night we were talking about Jesus, his style of preaching and teaching. He talked in parables, which are stories within stories. Amen? He talked about stories within stories. And I said to you last night that he did that for a particular reason. It is for us to begin to search out the truths that Christ has in his word. Every problem I've discovered, I don't know about anybody else, I don't know, I can't speak for Pastor Randy, but I could talk for me. Every problem that you and I will ever face in our life, it is found, an answer is found within the word of God. Amen? If you will go and sit and look carefully, you will find the answer to your problem. It's not on Google. It's not on ChatGPT. It is not on Pilot. It is in the Bible. All you have to do is take your time and begin to search the Word of God. Here's what the Bible says. The Bible says in Proverbs chapter 2, verse 7. I hope you brought your Bibles tonight. I love it when they turn off the screens and you have to walk with your Bible. Proverbs chapter 2, verse 7 says, he laid up sound wisdom for the righteous. That word laid up, it means, simply means in the Hebrew to hide. He hides treasure. So he says he laid up or he hides sound wisdom for the righteous so that you and I can search it out, so that you and I can find out, spend some time with the word and find out what the word of God says about our situation, our problems, our issues, and begin to do what God called us to do. Amen? Now go across to Matthew chapter 13. Matthew chapter 13. Matthew chapter 13, starting at verse 10. I'm going to read from the New Living Translation. If you have that, you can follow along. If you don't have that, just stick with us. Bible says in Matthew chapter 13, starting at verse 10, his disciples came and asked him, why do you use parables when you talk to people? Verse 11, he replied, you are permitted to understand the secrets of the kingdom of heaven. Who is you he's talking about? Well, the answer is in the previous verse. His disciple. The word disciple means disciplined one. It is one who is disciplined. The disciplined one once came and asked him, why are you using parables to talk to the people?
He says, you, the disciplined ones, it's permitted to understand the secrets of the kingdom. Why is it that it is permitted to us and not them? Because the disciplined ones will seek out truth. They will seek out the understanding that is provided in the Word of God for their problems, for their situations, for their marriages, for their finances, for their children, for their communities, for their churches. Whenever I encounter a problem, an issue in my marriage, in my family, in the ministry, in my finances, I just pull aside and shut everything off and open the Bible. And within a matter of time, God points out to me where the issue is. And then I just have to adjust and do what God called me to do. Amen? We read it yesterday in Matthew chapter 7, verse 24. I shall liken a wise man unto the person that hears and what? We read it just last night. Come on. The person that hears and does. I will liken him unto a wise man who builds his house upon a firm foundation, upon a rock. And the winds and the rains and the floods come and beat upon that house, but it will not fall. Why? Because it is on a strong foundation. It is on the Word of God. Amen? He says, it is permitted to you to understand the secrets of the kingdom of heaven, but to others are not. Watch this, verse 12. To those who listen to my teaching, more understanding will be given, and they will have abundance of knowledge. Now, that's what we want. We want abundance of knowledge. Amen? The Bible says in Hosea chapter 4, verse 6, he says, my people perish for a lack of knowledge. Notice it didn't say my people perish for enthusiasm. My people perish because they don't come to church. He says, my people perish because they lack knowledge. That's what we want. We want knowledge to equip us, to empower us, so that we can do what God has called us to do. He says, those who listen to my teachings, more understanding will be given, and they will have abundance of knowledge. But for those who are not listening, even what little understanding they have, it will be taken away from them. See that? Whatever little you have, you are going to lose it because you're not listening. You know what mommy used to say? What mommy used to say? Who don't hear will feel. And we always think God punishing us. We always think that, you see the trouble you're getting into? God punishing you. God is not punishing you. You are reaping what you sow. You are receiving the consequences to your action. But we keep blaming God for our problems. God is not the author of confusion. Are you following me here tonight? So God is not punishing this place. Oh, God punishing the world. God punishing this place. A hurricane passed through. God punishing this place. No. No. We are reaping the consequences of our actions. I've discovered that you cannot violate God's word, God's laws, God's principles. You can't violate it. You doubt me? Go jump off the roof and see if gravity is going to obey you. You cannot violate God's laws. He put those laws in place. And watch this. There are consequences already attached to them. And when you violate them, you just reap what the consequences said was going to happen. You all follow me here tonight? Amen. All right, so last night we talked about the parables. Tonight we want to talk about something else. We want to do another session in our teaching. So tonight, or this afternoon, we want to talk about the keys of the kingdom, the keys of the kingdom. Romans chapter 14. Let's get straight into it. Romans chapter 14. Verse 17 says, for the kingdom of God is not meat or drink,
but righteousness, peace, and joy in the Holy Ghost. So the kingdom of God is not external. It is internal. It is working through the Holy Ghost that is in us. Amen? They came and they asked Jesus one day, tell us where the kingdom is. He says, I can't tell you the kingdom is here, or it is there, or it is over there. He says, the kingdom of God is in us. Amen? Say, the kingdom of God is in me. Yeah, it's in you. When you understand that the kingdom of God is in you and that you have the power, you are going to stop begging people for permission. Oh, let me say that again. When you find out that you have authority, you are going to stop begging people for permission to be happy. Amen? You are going to stop begging people for permission to have joy. Somebody walk out of your life and you sad. When people walk out of my life, shaman. E-D-D-D-I-E, that spells Eddie. But listen, whenever you find out the truth, it is going to set you free. Are you hearing me here this afternoon? So the kingdom of God is in us, and that kingdom works through us and brings us into victory. Amen? So we're going to talk about the keys of the kingdom. The keys defined is a symbol of authority, something that affords a means of access or controls entrance to a place. It is the symbol of authority. So he says, I've given you the keys. Turn to Matthew chapter 18. Now, here's another thing I'll tell you about me. Everybody look at me for 1 minute. Here's another thing I'll tell you about me. I validate everything I tell you with the word of God. Anytime you're talking to somebody or somebody is preaching to you and they cannot validate what they're telling you with the word of God, you don't have to pay attention to them. Oh, that sounds too harsh. Y'all don't want to say amen. But let me tell you something. If it's not found in the word of God, then it's not the word of God. If it's my opinion, I'm going to tell you my opinion. Listen, this is my opinion. Pineapple is one of the best fruits there is. That's not just my opinion. That's the truth. That's the whole truth and nothing but the truth. You can take that to the bank. When God was making pineapples, he said, let there be pineapples. There's a Trinidadian that is coming that is going to love pineapples. He says, let there. And there was, yes, ma'am. And you agree with me. Thank you. Oh, my goodness. Boom. So I'm going to tell you it's my opinion, but whatever I tell you that God is or his kingdom or whatever the case may be, it has to be found in the word of God. Amen? Matthew chapter 18. Matthew chapter 18, starting at verse 18. He says, verily I say unto you, whatsoever you shall bind on earth, shall be bound in heaven. And whatsoever you shall loose on earth shall be loosed in heaven. That word bind and loose, it has nothing to do with ropes and chains and stuff like that and thing. When I got saved and I came into Christ and I came into the church, I heard them talk about we bind Satan with chains and ropes and all them kind of thing. And I just followed suit because I thought they knew what they were saying because they were there before me. Then I found out that they learned it from somebody who was there before them, that was there before them and found out that they were blind, so they didn't read the Bible. But that has nothing to do with chains or ropes. It is a legal terminology. The word bind means to forbid. That's all that is. Whatever you forbid on earth has already been forbidden in heaven. Whatever you loose, that is another legal terminology. It just simply means to permit. Whatever you permit has already been permitted in heaven. Now, here's the thing. We are not permitting certain things that God has for us in our lives.
And then we are wondering why things are not happening in our life. We have to find out, one, what the Word of God says. Two, declare that in our life. Amen? We are saying things that God did not say. And we are getting ourselves into trouble. And we're going to look at that a little bit later on tonight because I'm going to do two sessions, right? So he says, whatever you bind on earth, notice where it is bound first. It is not permitted here. Because why? It is not permitted there. And whatever is not permitted there should not be permitted in your life. There is no sickness in heaven. Let me try this side of the church. There's no sickness in heaven. And if there's no sickness in heaven, there ought to be no sickness in your life. There is no poverty in heaven. Therefore, if there's no poverty in heaven, there should be no poverty in our lives. If there is no confusion in heaven, then there should be no confusion in our lives. Whatever is not permitted in heaven should not be permitted in your life. Amen? And you can use your authority that he has given to you to stop whatever is illegal. Now, here's the next thing. The Bible says, Colossians chapter 1, verse 12 and 13, that Christ has made us able to be partakers of the inheritance of the saints in light. And he has delivered us, verse 13 says, from the power of darkness. And then he has translated us into the kingdom of his dear son. So I'm no longer in Trinidad. I am in the British Virgin Islands. I no longer live under the laws of Trinidad and Tobago. I live under the laws of the British Virgin Islands. And if I ever try to bring the laws of Trinidad and Tobago into the British Virgin Islands and live under them and tell them I am a Trinidadian, they're going to pull me out. Y'all follow me? And if you are taking the laws of the kingdom of darkness and trying to live them in the kingdom of heaven, you are going to end up in trouble. And watch this. Satan, his demons, cannot come and enforce or put anything on you in the kingdom of heaven that you don't permit. We are the ones who are permitting things. We are the ones. So you have to find out what is your constitutional right as a citizen of the kingdom of heaven. This is your constitution. Find out what the constitution says about your finances. Find out what the constitution says about your marriage. Find out what the constitution says about your children. Find out what the constitution says about your life. And do that. And the king will make sure that whatever you declare in your life that is in his kingdom comes to pass in your life. I told Allah, get a better amen than that. So I'm going to do it for me, right? Amen, Pastor. You're preaching this evening. Woo! Pastor, Sister Joni feed you today. Yes, she did. The Bible says whatever you bind on earth is already bound in heaven. Whatever is loosed on earth is loose in heaven. Amen? So we have been given, turn to Matthew chapter 16. We have been given power. Matthew chapter 16, starting at verse 18. Reads it a little bit different. He says, I say unto thee, thou art Peter, and upon this rock, this revelation, I will build my church, and the gates of hell, Hades, the seat of Satan's authority, shall not prevail against it. The gates of hell, in the olden days, the elders of the city used to sit at the gates, and they made decisions at the gates. If you look in the book of Proverbs, if you look in the book of Esther, if you look in the book of Ruth, you will see that the elders sat at the gate. So the gates simply means the seat of Satan's power will not be able to legislate things against your life because they will not prevail. He goes on to say, verse 19, he says, then I will give you keys, authority,
in the kingdom of heaven, or from the kingdom of heaven, whatsoever thou shalt bind on earth shall be bound in heaven. Whatever you forbid has already been forbidden. Whatever you loose shall be loosed. Amen? So it's symbols of authority. He gave us keys, which are symbols of authority. And the Bible says that he went and he sat down on the right hand of God the Father. And he is expecting us now to take care of business here on this earth. Amen? Now watch me. Watch this. Everybody listen to me. You begging God to do something in your life is a waste of time. Oh God, get this devil off of me. That's nowhere in the New Testament. You begging God to heal you. Oh God, take this pain away from me. That's nowhere in the New Testament. He says, I have given you keys, authority. Whatever you forbid is forbidden. Whatever you loose is loose. It took me a while to find that out, but when I found that out, I began to live in victory. One day I was marching up and down the church and I was praying and my heart began to make some funny motions. It will speed up, then it will slow down, then it will beat fast again, then it will stop, then it will do all kind of things. And then I realized what the enemy was trying to do. From a young boy, the enemy has been trying to put a heart condition upon me. And I just stopped in the middle of my prayer and say, Satan, I have too much work to do. I will not die but live to declare the works of the Lord. I am healed by the stripes of Jesus. And did it stop? Yes, it stopped. But did he stop? No, he did not. Every now and again, he tries it, but I don't take him on. But when we give in to these things, what we do is that we open the door and we loose, we permit, we allow things into our life. How many people felt rain coming since Monday? Y'all don't know what I'm talking about, right? Oh God, my knee hurt. And my boy, rain coming. A sure rain coming. Why are they laughing? Now they understand what I'm talking about, eh? Yeah, oh God, this elbow. Rain going on fall. Watch and see. Tanti, rain go fall. Yeah. Yeah. We become instruments of the weather. But let me tell you something. When you say those kind of things, you are permitting things in your life. We're going to get to it in a while. Don't worry. We're going to get to it in a while. So the Bible says that God has given us the keys, and we ought to use the keys that he has given to us. Amen? We ought to use the keys that he has given to us so that we can walk on in victory. Let me go right on along. Authority defined. Power to determine or settle an

want you to understand something. You are not just a churchgoer. We have to get out of this mentality that we are churchgoers. You are not churchgoers. You are kingdom citizens. When folks get saved, the first thing I tell them when they come to New Converts class, I said, do not tell anybody you join church. I said, go tell them you have joined a family. That family is part of the kingdom of heaven, ruling and reigning here on earth. Now, when we call ourselves family, it puts a different mindset in us. Here's the mindset that it puts in us. If I am family to this woman, then she is my sister. And I will not destroy her because I'm literally destroying me. Amen? We are family. Stop telling people you go to church. Stop telling people you're part of a church. We are not a religion. We are kingdom citizens. We have authority. You could stop things that are happening in your community, in your country.

authority always overrides power. That word power, it means ability. Whatever ability the enemy is trying to maneuver against you, you have the authority to stop it. Amen? Stop it in your life. Stop it in your family. In Jesus' name, just stop it. Like I said to you on Monday night, when my kids were younger and they'll go to school and they'll come home and they'll say, hey, you know, mommy, I made this friend in school and stuff like that and thing. And then my wife, you know, she'll always come and say, you know, I don't like that friendship. I don't like that relationship. I never used to quarrel. I never used to argue. I never used to go to them and say, listen, I know you're talking to them. But like, no. Moi, I just used to go. Father, in the name of Jesus, I thank you, Lord God, for your goodness. I bring this relationship that my daughter or son has, Lord God, Father. If this is not of you, break it up now in the name of Jesus. If this is of you, let it grow strong. That's it. I'm done. I come out. I don't quarrel with them. I don't argue with them. I don't fuss with them. Next couple days, a week later or some kind of thing. So my wife will always say, how that thing? I don't really talk to them so again. Don't fuss. Don't fight.

We need to, listen to me, everybody. We need to rediscover who we are in God. We need to not only rediscover, but realize who we are and whose we are. You don't serve a God. You serve the God, the one who is above all. There is none above him. There is none beside him. Everybody is below him. That's the God that you and I serve. That's the God that you and I are a part of. And watch this. He lives in us. The Bible says in the book of 1 John, he says, greater is he that is in me than he that is in the world. You understand that? They could blow dust. I make a declaration every so often from the pulpit when I preach, and I said, listen, let me tell you something. You could go take my name, put it in a cemetery, take a black candle, melt it in a red candle, put my name at the bottom of it, bury it 6 feet in the ground. The Bible says my name is written in the Lamb's Book of Life. It is higher than all the witchcraft that you can travel, that you can try in Jesus' name. You can't do me nothing. I am a child of God. So you could bury my name. They tried many, many times to curse the church. And I found a scripture that says that when they persecute you and speak evil against you, rejoice, for great is your reward in heaven. So every time I see instruments of witchcraft in the yard, in the church, in church, I just begin to rejoice because I said, Father, great is my reward in heaven. I discovered, Pastor, most of us, we read the Bible, but we don't believe the Bible.

0: We read the Bible, but do we really believe the Bible? That's the thing. So you have authority. Say, I have authority. Yeah, I have authority. I say, you blow your dust. You spread your bones. I say, you bury my name. I say, it does not matter. No weapon formed against me shall prosper. And every tongue that rises in judgment, I condemn now in the name of Jesus. This is my inheritance as a servant of the Lord. And my righteousness is not even my own. It comes from Jesus Christ. Amen? So I can stand in position and I can declare it in Jesus' name. Now watch this. Authority is in a position, not a person. When Honorable Skerritt demits office, he does not take the power or the authority of the Prime Minister with him. The next person that is going in is going to have that authority, is going to have that power. It's in a position, not in a person. And you and I, as children, as sons and daughters of the Most High God, has been given that authority. Amen? You and I have that authority. Here's what Jesus Christ says, Bible. I have a couple passages inside here. So if it's not in the Bible, just tell me if it's not in the Bible. Gregory is the most handsome person in the world. What, shout at the man? All right, so it working. It working. So here's what the Bible says. The Bible says Jesus Christ talking to some people one day, and they said to him, he said to them, what you went out in the wilderness to see? A man dressed in fine linen and stuff like that and thing? He said, those are kings and stuff. They are in the houses and the castles and stuff like that. He said, but what went you out to see? A reed blowing in the wilderness? He says, John the Baptist, listen carefully. John the Baptist was the greatest of all the prophets. Greater than Abraham, greater than Moses, greater than David. He was the greatest of all the prophets. Here's what he says. But the least in the kingdom of heaven is greater than John the Baptist. The least. Somebody who just got born again is greater than John the Baptist. You have authority. You need to write that down and you need to put that somewhere in your house and you need to confess that over your life every day. I have authority. I have authority. I have authority over darkness. Turn to Luke chapter, what verse is that? Luke chapter 10. Turn to Luke chapter 10 quick. Luke chapter 10, starting at verse 17. Luke chapter 10, starting at verse 17. The Bible says, and the 70 returned again with joy, saying, Lord, even the devils are subject to us through thy name. So they got their authority through the name of Jesus. Verse 18, he said unto them, I beheld Satan as lightning fall from heaven. Verse 19, behold, I give unto you power or authority to tread on serpents and scorpions and over all the power. That word power, there are two words for power there. One is authority, but that word power there is ability. He says, I've given you authority over all the ability of the enemy. And nothing shall by in any means harm you. Say, I have authority. I have authority. So we have authority. It's in a position. It's not in a person. And that we have to understand that we can use our authority. Yes, sir? A question, sure. Who is the mic running with us tonight? All right, everybody don't rush. Just one person go.
1: Yes, sir. Yeah, Pastor, you touch on something very important, and I would like you, because that carries a lot of weight. I would like you to just take it a little further. About John the Baptist.
0: Again?
1: But the least in the kingdom is greater
0: than
1: John.
0: I thought you were talking about when I was talking about Sister Junie's cooking. That's not what you're talking about, right? Okay. All right, go ahead, sorry.
1: Right. So the smallest on the least in the kingdom is greater than John. I would like you to just expound on that a little, because it carries a lot of weight. Because when John was sent into prison, John sent to ask whether it is he or whether we should expect somebody else. So Jesus sent back and tell John, the dead are being raised to life, the dumb are speaking, the deaf are hearing, the blind are seeing, which John did not see Jesus did. So there was kind of question in John's heart or his mind concerning whether Jesus was the Messiah that he was the forerunner to, or whether they expect somebody else. So Jesus made this statement and said, there is none before John that is greater than John, but least in the kingdom is greater than John, because what they were seeing, John never saw. I guess you understand, you follow my trend, right?
0: Yeah, but you explain yourself, so.
1: No, but the thing is, what I'm saying is, there may be people in there that maybe do not have that measure of understanding. But even as you said earlier, we who are in the kingdom, Jesus is saying, we are greater than John because of what we know and what we're seeing that is happening today in the name of Jesus.
0: Right. So basically what Jesus was saying is that when the kingdom is fully manifested, the citizens that operate within the kingdom of heaven is greater than John the Baptist. You know why? Because John operated like one of the Old Testament prophets. Now, in the Old Testament, we deal with this. Sorry? Right. Can I sit down and you teach them? So, John operated under the Old Covenant, as Pastor was saying. And the reason for that is that under the Old Covenant, in the Old Testament, we deal with this in the class Holy Spirit, is that the Spirit of the Lord rested upon the kings, the prophets, and the priests only for their assignment. And when it was over, that Spirit lifted and left them until the next assignment. But in the new covenant, in the kingdom of heaven, you and I operate differently. The Holy Spirit lives in us permanently. That is why we can walk with authority. That is why the least of us can operate in authority. And my job and Pastor Randy's job and Pastor Lester's job and our job as ministers is to equip you so you don't have to keep coming back and asking us to pray. I thought I'd get a better amen than that. The Bible says in the book of Ephesians, turn to Ephesians chapter 4. Ephesians chapter 4, oh my goodness.

0: Ephesians chapter 4. Here's what the Bible says in Ephesians chapter 4. Ephesians chapter 4. Let me just get there with you. Ephesians chapter 4, starting at verse what? 11? Is it 11? Yes. And he says, and he gave some apostles, some prophets, some evangelists, some pastors and teachers. Watch this. Not to entertain you. Not to excite you. But for the perfecting of the saints. That word perfecting means maturing. For the maturing of the saints. For the work of ministry. For the edifying of the body of Christ. Verse 13. Till we all come into the unity of the faith and of the knowledge of the Son of God, unto a perfect man. That word perfect simply means mature again. He says, unto a perfect or mature man, unto the measure of the stature of the fullness of Christ. Our job, our pastors, our job is to equip you so that you can begin to do the work of ministry. You don't have to call us at 12 o'clock in the night and ask us to pray for anybody. You have the ability to pray for somebody. Amen? You have the ability to pray. Here's the only difference between you and I. We study a little bit more. But if you will begin to apply yourself, watch this. Do you have any remotes around here? You have still have a remote in your hand? Yeah, watch this. If you will do this, really, really simple. Really simple. Remote. Watch this. Really, really simple. Turn off the TV. Why y'all laugh? Because that is our number one distraction. Turn off the television. And the time that we give to this, we can begin to walk in victory. You know that? That's the only difference between you and I. We apply ourselves. My pastor, Bishop Klein, you all met Bishop Klein some time ago. My bishop said years ago, he has a store in Tortola, Infinite Solutions. He sells computers, electronics, and stuff like that. Years ago, he said one day he was preaching. He says, you know why I make money? Let me tell you how I make money. Because you won't take the time to read your manual. So when the VCR light is blinking, remember the VCR? Oh, they don't watch me funny. You all know what a VCR is, right? When that light keep blinking, you all call us to come and fix it. But the truth of the matter is that you won't take the time to read the manual. That's the only thing. We get things. One day, I'm with a friend of mine, and he pulls out an app on the iPad. And I'm standing up, and I'm amazed. He said, wow. And he's playing with this app, and he's doing stuff with this app. And I said, wow. I said, what's the name of that app? And he tell me what the name of the app is, and I write it down. And I said, man, when I go home, I'm going to download that app. Sorry? Yes, somebody has a question. Yeah. Somebody has a question right here. And you have a question too? All right, so I'll take hers and then yours. Hold on just now. He said, and then he tell me the name of the app. I write down the name of the app. And sis, I went home and I said, I'm going to download this app. I like this app so much. And I sit down and I start to locate this app. You know, I had it on my iPad. But I never took the time, mother, to examine what I had. So I thought I was deficient. And that's what's wrong with us. We keep telling ourselves, you get you? You send it to me. Send it to me. We keep telling ourselves that we don't have certain things. We don't have certain things. But the truth of the matter is, that we have all things already in our born-again spirit. And all we need to do is discover what and where it is and then begin to draw it out and use it. We have it. Yes, sister?
1: On the topic of exercising
0: authority. Just put the mic and talk a little louder.
1: On the topic of exercising authority,
0: mm-hmm.
1: And yesterday we spoke about the prodigal son.
0: Mm-hmm.
1: Now I understand if we are in relationship with God that we can exercise authority. My question is, if we move away from God, do we still, with the topic of once saved, always saved, do we still have that authority and we can still exercise that authority?
0: All right, first to begin with, when you say move away from God, what do you mean? That I have to examine.
1: We call it backslide.
0: Huh?
1: We call it backslide.
0: Backslide?
1: Yes.
0: All right, so if we backslide, if we still have authority, the Bible says the gifts and callings of God are without repentance. The Bible says Jesus, talking to his disciples, says to them, he says, not everybody that says unto me, Lord, Lord, shall enter into the kingdom of heaven. For many shall come to me in that day. Here's what he says. This is Jesus' own words, not mine. Here's what he says. He says, many shall come to me in that day and say unto me, Lord, have we not cast out demons? Have we not prophesied? Have we not do this and that and stuff like that? And then he says, depart from me, I know you not. You know what that word know means? That word know, I have no intimate relationship with you, but they were still doing what it is. Heard a story one time, a drunk man got up and preached Jesus, and people got saved. And he was drunk. The name of Jesus carries authority. Amen? But that does not mean that the person who says it will go to heaven. You have to have a relationship with Jesus.
1: Are you saying anybody can use the name of Jesus?
0: Anybody could use the name of Jesus. But that's why he says, not everybody that says unto me, Lord, Lord, shall enter into the kingdom of heaven. Somebody else had a question here. Hope that answers your question. Yeah?
2: Good night. Good night. Oh, you were on the point with the difference between probably a pastor and a churchgoer. You were on the point with the difference between a pastor yourself and a churchgoer, saying the fact that you may spend more time in the wood than as opposed to one of us. One of the things that I struggle is how much time do, because I try to spend time, but at the end of the day, I'm still wondering, are you spending enough time in the wood? Are you spending enough time in praying? Because sometimes when I start reading my Bible, like if I start at 7, I say, okay, I'll go 8. Then one day I say I go 9 and then 10, but I have my work to do. So I was like, but yeah, I'm not going to work today, man. So sometimes I will try to control myself because I'm self-employed. So I try to read and I'm trying to juggle other things, but I'm still asking, am I reading enough? Am I? Because I mean, I see there's
0: power. Hold on 1 minute. You have a broom here? You can bring a broom for me?
2: So I can see there is the power, mm-hmm. and you can see it manifesting. I'm like, sometimes I feel like certain things just not happening. How much more can I do? How much more can I read? How much more time can I spend praying if I'm doing the right thing and those kind of things?
0: That's a very good question. The Bible says in Luke chapter 18, verse 1, men ought always to pray. So when I first read that, I said, well, I'm going to spend whole day praying. How am I going to spend whole day praying? You understand what I'm saying? But then you have to understand, Father, I just thank you and praise you, Lord God, Father. I glorify your holy name. Lord God, Father, thank you, Lord God. Hey, how you going? You all right? Good, good, good. Father God, I thank you, Lord God, Father. You are awesome. You are mighty. You are wonderful, Lord God, Father. I ain't stopped doing my work yet. Thank you, Lord God, Father. Hallelujah, Lord God, Father. Thank you, Lord. Thank you, Lord. And as you're doing that, you just get in your spirit. Hey, call sister this. Call brother this. Call that. And you pick up the phone. And we always think that it is some religious thing that we have to do. No, no, no. I driving down the road. Oh, Father God, I thank you, Lord God. I praise you, Lord God. I glorify your name. I magnify your name. Oh, you thought it was a so-called web? Can't show you nothing at all inside this place, but I didn't see cobweb and thinking, I was just practicing. Anyway, so the Bible says men ought always to pray, right? Yes, there is times when you go in your little closet and stuff like that and thing, but the truth of the matter is that You have to stay in this mode of prayer, reception. Sometimes I leave home. My island is a small island, 11 square miles. There are only two roads. Bottom road, the top road. Sometimes I go in and the Lord say, pass the bottom road. I say, okay, and I pass the bottom road. One day we hustling, coming to church, and I go in and the Lord say, pass the bottom road. I say, man, I late, and I swing in the top road. Halfway through, you know what I had to do? Turn back and go the bottom road. He says, see what I tell you? You have to stay in this mode that you're open to God, that you're hearing him always. Amen? And that is what it is he is talking about. That is what it is that he is requesting and requiring of us. It is not a religious duty. Yes, there are times that we pull aside. But here's what the Bible says. He that dwelleth, live in the secret place of the Most High, shall abide under the shadow of the Almighty. I walk with an awareness that he is always around. He's on my left, he's on my right, he's on the front, he's on the back, he's on the top, he's on the bottom. Amen? And I'm always aware that he is there. And then once I know he is there and that he is with me, his rod and his staff, they comfort me. I'm victorious. So all it is God asking us to do is just have an awareness of him, that he is always there. Yeah? He is always there. And you foster that relationship with him. You stand up in the bank. Every time I go to travel, I say, Father, in the name of Jesus, I thank you. I have favor, Lord God. I have favor with the boat captains. I have favor with the boats. I have favor with the airlines. I have favor with the counter staff. When I go, Father God, I thank you. I have favored immigration and customs, Lord God, Father. I want people who will put a smile on their face and deal with me, Lord God, kindly, Lord God. I want favor, Lord God, that when I sit down next to somebody in the airlines, they ain't flip out on me, Lord God, Father. And every single time I travel, I get what it is I ask for. Every single time. Because they have built an awareness that God is always with you. Amen? He's always with you. In fact, the Bible says so. He says, I'll never leave you, nor will I forsake you. He said, I'll be with you even until the end of time. Amen? All right, let's go on. So we won't get... So, you know your authority, know who you are, know whose you are, and God is going to take you through. Amen? Now, listen, let me tell you how that authority is exercised. That authority is exercised by your words, what you say, how you speak. Turn to Proverbs chapter 18, verse 21. Proverbs chapter 18, verse 21. You exercise your authority with your words. Proverbs chapter 18, verse 21. Death and life are in the power. That word power means ability. In the ability of the tongue. They that love it shall eat the fruits thereof. Whatever you say, you are going to see in your life. Whatever you declare will come to pass in your life. It was one of the first principles that God taught me when I started studying the Word of God. So you have to speak according to the Word of God. Y'all follow me? That is how you exercise your authority. That is how you get things done in your life, by speaking. By speaking. So we speak what God tells us to speak. We say what God tells us to say. Couple scriptures. Let's see if we could go quickly. Couple scriptures. Job chapter 22, verse 28. Job chapter 22. Job 22, 28 says, thou shalt also decree a thing, and it shall be established unto thee, and the light shall shine upon thy ways. Thou shalt decree a thing, and it shall be established. Amen? it shall be established. John chapter 12, verse 31. John 12, 31.

Jesus said, the words that I speak unto you, they are what? Spirit and they are life. The words that I speak, they are spirit and they are life. Let me tell you something. Your words, when you speak your words, they don't go somewhere and evaporate. They go somewhere to manifest. They go somewhere to happen. So your authority is exercised in your words. Amen? So let's jump into the next session quick. What you say, you shall receive. Words. Words. Here's what the world says. The world says, what you see is what you get. They can't see beyond what's in front of them. Very few have vision for innovation. What you see is what you get. But we have to live beyond what we see. Amen? Come on, amen? You're almost there. Hang on. Don't fall asleep on me. I promise. I'll get you home before midnight. You have to look beyond what's in front of you. Beyond. Turn to 2 Corinthians chapter 4. 2 Corinthians chapter 4. Second Corinthians chapter 4, verse 18. Watch this. While we look not at the things which are seen, but what? At the things which are not seen. For the things which are seen are temporal or subject to change. And the things that are not seen are eternal, permanent. It is the spiritual role that made this physical world. God is a spirit. He stood in Genesis chapter 1, and says, let there be. And it was as he said. Amen? He said it and it came to pass. What we see is temporal. The situations that you are dealing with, it is temporary, but we make them permanent by complaining, by just quarreling and stuff like that. The Bible says that Israel was to pass through the wilderness and go to the promised land, but they got stuck. You know why they got stuck? Because what they saw, they made it permanent, and it was just supposed to be temporary. But they began to quarrel and complain. Oh, Moses, you bring us out here to die. Oh, God, we go starve out here. And they quarreled and they missed the point that it was just a passing through. And many of us are going through stuff. And instead of rejoicing and asking God for direction, we complain. And we end up staying longer in our situations than we ought to tell you the honest truth. We stay longer in our situations than we ought to. So, our words are important. Amen? Focus on what is not seen. What is it he's talking about? The word of God, the promises of God. You take the promises of God, put them in your mouth, and begin to declare them out of your mouth. Amen? You have to begin to declare them out of your mouth. Kingdom principle, words determine reception. Words determine reception. Matthew chapter 12, verse 34. Turn to Matthew chapter 12 quick. Matthew chapter 12, verse 34. Here's what it says. In fact, let's jump up and go on verse 33. Either make the tree good or its fruits good, or else make the tree corrupt and its fruits corrupt. For the tree is known by its fruit. Verse 34, O generation of vipers, how can you, being evil, speak good things? Watch this. For out of the abundance of the heart, the mouth speaketh. Verse 35, a good man out of the good treasure of his heart bringeth forth what? Good things. And an evil man out of the evil treasure of his heart bringeth forth evil things. Verse 36, but I say unto you that every idle word that men shall speak, that word idle, it means inoperative. Every time you open your mouth, you ought to be speaking things that are going to put you in a place of authority. Amen?
You ought to be speaking over your life well about your life. You ought not to be speaking anything evil, anything crosswise to the Bible. Find out what the Bible says and begin to declare that out of your mouth. God began to get on me the other day about this same thing, and I'm going to show you in a bit, and then we're going to begin to wrap it up, right? Turn to John chapter 14, John chapter 14 and verse 10.

0: John chapter 14, verse 10. Believest not that I am in the Father and the Father in me? The words that I speak unto you, I speak not of myself, but the Father that dwelleth in me, he doeth the work. So the words that Jesus was speaking, he says, the Father gave them to speak, and I speak. I don't speak anything other than what the Father tells me. And we have to begin to learn to do that. Find out what the Father says and speak that only. John chapter 12. Turn back to John chapter 12. Verse 50. John chapter 12. I know that his commandments is life everlasting. Here's what he says. I know that his commandments is life everlasting. Whatsoever I speak, therefore, even as the Father said unto me, so I speak. That's what we need to be speaking. We need to be only speaking what the Father says. Amen? John chapter 8, verse 28. John chapter 8, verse 28. Then said Jesus unto them, when you have lifted up the Son of Man, then shall you know that I am he, and that I do nothing of myself. But as my Father has taught me, I speak these things. Three times he is saying that I am only saying what he tells me to say. Amen? So listen. Listen to this. You and I, we have to learn to speak what God says and what God says only. Turn to Hebrews. No, first, turn to Psalms chapter 39, verse 1. Quick. Psalms 39, verse 1. And we're getting ready to wrap it up. Psalms chapter 39, verse 1. I'm going to read from the New Living Translation. Psalms 39, verse 1, New Living Translation, here's what it says. I said to myself, I will watch what I do and not sin in what I say. I will hold my tongue when the ungodly are around me. I will hold my tongue when the ungodly are around me. Your words is what the enemy is using to defeat you. Your words. So you got to watch your words. Now let me give you this cycle. Your thoughts become your words. Your words become your actions. Your actions become your behavior, your patterns, and your patterns become your destiny. It all starts with your thoughts. So what you have to do is learn to filter what you're thinking through the Word of God. Is this God? Is this thought from God? Is this idea from God? I, you, us, we have to learn to filter our thoughts. Now, go to Hebrews chapter 4. The Lord started dealing with me the other day about this. And he really began to press upon me this. And as I was preparing this afternoon, this morning, the Lord began to impress upon me to instill this in you from now on. Hebrews chapter 4, verse 14, reading from the King James Version. Here's what the Lord said to me. While you're looking, listen to me. Everybody look at me. Here's what the Lord said to me. He says, son, it's not that you don't have faith. It is that you're not speaking your faith. Many of us think that we need to pray more. That's not your problem. Your issue is that you're not speaking enough. You're not declaring enough. You need to speak the word of God. Here's what the Bible says. Hebrews chapter 4, verse 14. Seeing then that we have a great high priest that is passed into the heavens, Jesus, the Son of God, let us hold fast our profession. That word profession means confession. That word is homologio. It comes from two words, homo, same, logos, word. Say the same thing that God says. Let us hold fast to our confession. What God has said, we have to hold fast to it. You know how all of this came about? Let me tell you how all of this came about. I will pray about a situation. And I will declare God's word. And if tomorrow morning it doesn't change, I sometimes tend to change my confession. Don't watch me in that tone of voice. Going somewhere. When it doesn't change tomorrow morning, or you say, well, it may be not God's will for me to have it. Well, maybe God don't want me to go here. And we change our confession. And the second confession has nullified the first. Let me give you an next for instance. Can I give you an next for instance? Let me give you an next for instance. You come up here for prayer, and Pastor Randy or one of the ministers lay hands on you. And you say, Pastor, Minister, I have a pain in my back. I want you to pray for me. Sure, no problem. The Bible says in Isaiah chapter 54, that he was wounded for your transgressions. He was bruised for your iniquities. The chastisement of your peace was upon him. And by his stripes, you were healed. You believe that? Yes, Pastor. We pray, and you leave, and you go back to your seat. And church over, and you walk outside, and you feel the pain again. Oh, well, maybe I ain't healed. The moment you said that, you have nullified the first confession that you have made. You have canceled your prayer. Pastor, I want you to pray for me. I have a financial situation. I have this bill. It is due on Wednesday. I have half the money. I ask you to pray with me. Okay, no problem. Let's agree. The Bible says in Philippians chapter 4, verse 19, my God shall supply all your need according to his riches and glory by Christ Jesus. Do you believe it? Yes, Pastor, I believe it. Let's pray. Father, in the name of Jesus, we believe, we receive the provision because your word says that you supply all our needs in Jesus' name. Amen, Pastor. Thank you. Wednesday morning we get up, we don't see the provision. Well, it may be not God's will for me. That confession canceled the first confession, and you are at zero. Why y'all looking at me like that? And the Bible tells us that we have to hold fast to our confession of faith. So let me tell you where all this came about. I asked God for some money two, three months ago. I asked God for some money. I said, Father, in the name of Jesus, within this 24-hour period, somebody is going to give me X amount of money. Your word says that. Philippians chapter 4, verse 19, you said in your word that you shall supply all my need according to your riches and glory by Christ Jesus. I believe, I receive, and I thank you in Jesus' name. Amen. And that was about the middle of the day. And the next morning, I got up and I didn't have the money. An old slew foot was standing right next to me. You see? God didn't provide. But you know those cartoons where the devil stands on one side and an angel stands on the next side? Then the angel just leaned in and said, but you said within a 24-hour period, 24 hours is not up as yet. And I said, yes. I said, Father, in the name of Jesus, I thank you. I have my money in Jesus' name. And then a phone call came and I had my money. If I had given up and confessed something else, I would have canceled my prayer. And most of us, we do exactly that. We cancel our prayers by our negative confession. So we give our offering. I'm coming to you, sir. We give our offering, and pastor stands up, and pastor says, okay, make this declaration to me. My bills are paid this week. My finances are working for me. And we make all of these declarations. And then we go in home in the car. And we start to have these conversations with ourselves. Oh God, this government. Them people on the job. Watch and see. Things done so hard in this country already. And that conversation that we are having is canceling our prayer. That negative confession continually is destroying what we are believing for. And the Bible says that we have to hold fast to our confession. Here's what Hebrews chapter 10 verse 23. I'm coming to you, sir. Here's what Hebrews chapter 10, 23 says. Let us hold fast the profession of our faith without wavering. For he is faithful that promise. Now, if he is faithful that promise, he is going to do it. Are you hearing me here this tonight? He is going to do it. So when I pray for people, for healing. Back in the day, people would come back and say, Pastor, I still have the pain. And I'll pray again. And then 2 days later, they'll come back and they say, I still have the pain. I'll pray again. Now, I am better educated. I am enlightened. When they come back, I said, but the word says. So that's impossible. You're healed. Yeah, but I have the pain. Doesn't matter. The Bible says you're healed. The Bible says in Mark chapter 16, you shall lay hands on the sick and they shall recover. I'm not going to pray again. I'm going to thank God that you're healed. Yeah, but Pastor, I'm in pain. Doesn't matter. The Bible says, I'm going to the Bible. I'm not going to be pressured by the evidence that is before me. The Bible says in 2 Corinthians chapter 5 verse 7, we walk by faith and not by sight. I am not moved by what I see. I am not moved by what I feel. I am not moved by what I hear. I am not moved by what I taste, touch, or smell. I am moved only by the word of God that lives and abides forever. What the word of God says, I believe. We have to stop changing our confession. Yes, sir.
1: Yeah. If I am lost, tell me. If I'm wrong, tell me. But I'm a bit lost. Because as far as I can recall, I was told or I learned right here that I must not pray for money.
0: You must not what?
1: And there is no verse in the scripture that says I must pray for money.
0: There's none.
1: Good. But you just said that you told God that you want some money. So isn't that praying for money?
0: No, I commanded money to come.
1: Because last week,
0: on Sunday,
1: I said to God, God, I need some money. And the Lord sent me a lady for 10 days.
0: Okay.
1: So to me, that is, even if it is not in scripture say that I must pray for money, but as far as I know, I've been praying for money for years. And God has been blessing me for years. So I think, as you just mentioned, the Lord shall supply all of my needs. Money is one of my needs. Money answers all things.
0: Yeah.
1: So even if it does not, there's not a scripture saying I should pray for money, but I should pray for whatever I need. And if I pray in line with God's will, the Bible says I will have.
0: If you do what?
1: If I pray according to the will of God. If I pray according to the will of God.
0: In accordance
1: I will have,
0: to.
1: All right.
0: What the Bible says.
1: Good. So money is God's will for me.
0: Yeah.
1: Right. So I'm praying for money.
0: Okay. So I understand what it is you're saying. But I don't want anybody to misinterpret what it is I'm saying.
1: Right.
0: We do not outright. There is no prayer in the Bible that says you pray this prayer and money will come. That is what I said. I want you to understand something, everybody. If you are not giving, you have no right to expect anything from God. The Bible says, give, and what? It shall be given. The Bible says in Genesis chapter 8, verse 22, as long as the earth remains, there is seed time and harvest. I said to you on Sunday that I have needs in my life. Since before I left to come, Dominica, I have been praying, God, I know what your word says. I know that I have need. So tell me what I need to do to begin to walk in what it is that I desire. And my eyes have been open ever since. I've prayed a prayer. Say, God, direct me, show me, tell me what it is you need me to do. And when I got here on Sunday morning, I looked around and I looked up and I saw the TVs. And God said, tell the people to give, and I want you to give into it. And I got my money, and I brought it on Monday night, and I laid it here, and I said, this is my seed for your audiovisual equipment. Every time you and I sow to a need in the body of Christ, God responds to us. That is how I learned it. Amen? And I am a giver. And if you are a giver, the Bible says you can expect to receive. But if you are not a giver, you have no right to receive. But Pastor, how you could say that? Well, let's examine what it is I just said. I give you an acre of land. And then I come back 2 days later and you standing up watching this acre of land. And I said, okay, what's going on? I'm expecting corn. I said, what kind of corn you plant? No, I didn't plant anything. Well, how can you expect to receive corn if you did not plant corn? How can you expect to receive watermelon when you have not laid a watermelon track? How can you expect if you have not given? Here's what the Bible says. Tell me if I'm wrong. Pastor, tell me if I'm wrong. Here's what the Bible says. He that desire friends must show themselves friendly. That's not giving and receiving. Well, I don't have no friends. You just tell me why you don't have no friends. Why y'all watching me so funny? That's in the Word of God. All that I'm teaching you is in the Word of God. I can verify it within the Word of God. Well, I don't like friends. I don't like people. Then you're not a Christian. The Bible says in the book of Romans and the 1 John that, in fact, let me read it so you'll think that, before you think that I am making up things. You can't tell me you don't like people. First John chapter 4, starting at verse 17. Herein is our love made perfect, that we may have boldness in the day of judgment, because as he is, so are we in this world. There is no fear in love. Perfect love has cast out fear, because fear had torment. He that feareth is not made perfect in love. We love him, watch this, because he first loved us. If any man say, I love God, and hate his brother, he is a liar. For he that loveth not his brother is a liar. And for he that loveth not his brother, whom he had seen, how can he say he loved God whom he has not seen? That's Bible. That's Bible. So we have to love one another. But as I sow love, you know what's going to happen? Love is going to come back to me. Good measure, pressed down, what? Shaken together, what? Running over, shall. That's a principle. It is a law. And you and I have to begin to find out what the Bible says and do what the Bible says. And when we do what the Bible says and we say what the Bible says, we are going to have what the Bible says. And the Bible says, hold fast to your confession of faith without wavering. So it doesn't matter how much my knee is paining me. The Bible says that by his stripes I am healed and I'm standing on the word of God. Last thing, and we're going to get ready to close. There was a situation last week that one of our family members, sorry, you have a question? So last week we had a situation that we were dealing with, and they called and they asked for prayer. Little boy was in pain. So I prayed in the name of Jesus. I bind the pain. I command you to go in Jesus' name. Right. Our later, boy still in pain. You want me to pray? I said, what prayer do I pray? What prayer do I pray? Well, you pray for him again. So what? Watch this. Follow me. You mean God didn't hear us the first time? Number two, God word don't work. God word works. Regardless of how much pain you might be in, God word works. And it will continue to work. And it will forever work. You are not moved by what you see. But many of us, we are moved by what we see. What we hear. We are moved by our temporary position. And God says that is not how it works. We are moved only by what the word of God says. Yes, sister.
2: Okay, I think I have just two short questions.
0: Yeah, what?
2: I have two short questions.
0: Two short questions?
2: Questions.
0: Yeah. Is it multiple choice?
2: When like somebody goes up for altar call and then the pastor will say, get out. Get
0: Sorry?
2: Out now. Like when somebody goes up for altar call and the doctor, the pastor will say, get out from her or him now. Where are we sinning? What where are you all sinning? What comes from me? I'm using me as an example. Yeah. And then number two, yes, we read the Bible, we pray in line with God, asking for healing, asking for finances, whatever we need, but do we believe? To me, everything comes boils down to believe. Because yes, I have this pain, I have whatever. I said, Lord, in Psalms 51 verses 17, you said, by your stripes, if you know, I'll read everything, but do I really believe? So I believe because we don't really believe in what God said, that is why we are suffering the way we are. That is how I interpret it. I don't know if what I'm saying is.
0: Yeah, you're interpreting it right. What's the question?
2: I just said it. So I'm asking, waiting for the answer.
0: Well, you made a statement. The second
2: one
0: is a statement.
2: Okay, thank you.
0: So the statement that you made is that if it is that we don't believe, and the truth of the matter is that we don't believe. That is why I said just now that many of us, we read the Bible, but we really don't believe the Bible. Right? Because the Bible gives clear guidelines on how we ought to conduct ourselves and conduct our lives. Amen? And if it is that we pray, and you have prayed and I have prayed, and we stand on the word of God and we declare healing, healing has to come. It's not if or it has to come, because the Bible says by his stripes you are healed. And we stand on that word and believe that word. So I go back to the story of my son. Many of you heard that story, right? My son, when he was born, he died 5 minutes. They resuscitated him. They took him to the ICU.

will not walk under 4 years. He will not talk under. No, he will not walk under 2 years. He will not walk, speak under 4 years. Do not expect anything of him. I said, Doc, thank you very much for your diagnosis. I appreciate it. But then I went to the great physician and I said, what do you want to say about this situation? He said, son, I want you to do this. Twice a day, you take Deuteronomy chapter 32 and confess it over his life. You shall ride upon the high places of the earth. You shall suck honey out of the rock. You have come to be a light to your generation, and you have come to be a witness to your people. And I said, Father, yes, sir. And twice a day, I laid my finger on his chest, and I said, Justin, this is Daddy. You shall be a light to your generation. You shall suck honey out of the rock. You shall be a witness to your people. I said, I'll see you this evening. And I went, and I came back in the afternoon, and I did it again. I did it. One day, a nurse was teaching me how to read the machine. She said, he said, this number needs to be come down. This number needs to go up. This needs to be this. This needs to be that. And I was praying. I was watching the numbers change. And in 17 days, to cut a long story short, 17 days, they put him in the car seat. The head nurse at the time went to my wife with tears in her eyes. She said, Mrs. Smith, I want to take him down because we have never seen anything like this. There were children in there for a year and a half, the least amount of time other than my son. The other child was there was for 6 months, and we brought him out of the hospital. And every time we took him back, he was born premature. The placenta was growing into my wife's womb, close to her bladder. They had 13 doctors in a little room to operate on her when she had the child. 13 doctors. Four for my son, and the rest for my wife. You follow me? They took him out, and while he was on this side of the hospital fighting for his life, my wife is on the other side of the hospital bleeding. Can't figure out where the blood is coming from. They had to rush her back into surgery. After 13 pints of blood, they finally got it under control. And I took both of them out of the hospital because I stood on the word. I believed the word. I was not moved by what I saw. I was not moved by what I heard. I was moved only by what God told me. I held fast to my confession of faith. Are you hearing me here tonight? And I want you tonight to hold fast to your confession without wavering, without being put under pressure. The enemy will come and put you under pressure and try to get you to change your confession. Don't change your confession. Hold fast. That word fast means tightly. Hold tightly to the word of God. Get the word of God, put it in your mouth, and hold tightly to it. And every time we took him to the doctor for a checkup, they brought out the preemie chart. They said, Mr. and Mrs. Smith, this is the preemie chart. He was above. He was always above. He's an A student today. He's an A student today. Because we held fast to the confession of our faith. Y'all follow me? You are no different from me. We all have to hold on to the word of God. We all have to hold on to the word of God. Do not change your confession. Do not allow the enemy to put you under so much pressure that you begin to change what you say. No, no, no, no. You stand on the word. Believe the word. Confess the word. Every morning I get up, I declare, I have what the Bible says I have. I can do what the Bible says I can do. And I am who the Bible says I am. I confess that the Lord supplies all my need according to his riches and glory by Christ Jesus. The word all doesn't mean some, doesn't mean the most important ones. It means all. Amen? The Bible says the Lord is my shepherd. I shall not want. Yeah, but Pastor, look, you have wants in your life. I know what it is I see, but I shall not want in Jesus' name. Amen? Amen.

0: So you got to hold fast to your confession.
1: Yeah, you did not answer the first one.
0: Oh, I'm sorry. What's the first question?
1: First question I asked. That was a question.
0: Uh-huh.
1: When I'm using me as an example, go up to altar call. The pastor or the bishop laid their hands on me and said, whatever is there, get out.
0: Mm-hmm.
1: Where does it go?
0: It
1: whatever
0: go
1: that comes out, where is it going to?
0: I never asked it. I just sent it away.
1: Yes, I've been asking my pastor over and over, where is it going? Where are they sending it? Is it roaming back in the atmosphere and going back in somebody?
0: Sister, once it's not in you, I ain't care where it go. I ain't care where it go. It could go to the airport to collect a flight to go St. Martin. It don't bother me. Once it's not in you. You want to know where it go? Listen, don't get up on those kind of things. You understand? I cast them out and they go. They have to leave. You understand? One time a preacher was preaching. Where Randy? One time a preacher was preaching. And he said to the congregation, a guy started acting up and stuff like that and things. So he brought the guy up front and they realized that the guy was demon possessed. They said, so the pastor said, now listen, I'm going to cast a demon out of this boy. But let me tell you, anybody who is not saved in this room, the demon could interfere with you. You know what just happened after? He gave an altar call and everybody who wasn't saved got saved. No, but listen, there's no scripture that says, tell the demon go here and there and stuff like that and things. We have invented all of those things. Once we cast them out, they go, they have to leave. Oh, wonderful. Wonderful observation. How many times did he do it? Huh? Just once. Just once, a woman was bent over. And he said, woman, thou art loose. A demon was holding her. Where the demon went? He didn't care. The woman's free. Say again. They chose the pigs, but that was written there for a principle. There was a principle. And one day we'll get into that principle, but not tonight. I don't want to keep you too long and stuff like that. Let's stand. I pray y'all got something here tonight. Amen? Amen. So, mother, when you're confessing, the Bible says, hold fast to your confession. Don't let what it is you see, what it is you hear, disturb your peace. You stand on the word of God, you believe the word of God, and watch the word of God begin to change that situation that you're praying about. You don't have to ask God multiple times. You ask God once, and then you begin to thank God. You walk all over your house with your hands held high and say, Father God, your word says, and I believe it, and I thank you, Lord God, that it is as you have said, Lord God, Father. I believe it. I receive it. And I thank you for it in Jesus' name. Mother, just begin to thank the Lord for it. Just begin to celebrate that it shall be as you have asked and declared. Just thank him. Just thank him. Just thank him. Just thank him. Just thank him. Come on. Lift your hands all over this house. Just begin to thank him. Just thank him. Just thank him. Just thank him. Just thank him. Yeah. Just thank him. Just thank him. Come on. Don't stop. Don't stop. Thank

0: Listen, when you begin to, I mean, that might pass, Pastor Randy.
1: When you begin to give God thanks, it creates the atmosphere for your answers to begin to come. You know that? Your answers begin to come one by one. They begin to show up in your life. They begin to manifest in your life when you begin to live a life of thanksgiving. David said, I will bless the Lord at all times. And as what? Praise shall continually be in my mouth. My soul shall make her boast in the Lord. The humble shall hear thereof and be glad. Oh, magnify the Lord with me, and let us exalt his name together. Come on, begin to build a life of thanksgiving, and you'll begin to see things happen in your life. Amen? You'll begin to see things happen in your life that you others will wish will happen to them. Come on, lift your hands.
2: Oh Lord, I give you thanks.
1: Thanks?

Pastor, that's your wife, right? I can pray for the two of y'all. Can I? Come, let me pray for the two of y'all. Is that all right? Can I just pray for them? Thank you, Lord. You all were quarreling today? So hold hands now. I never will, sir.

Father, we praise you, Lord. Pastor, you're going to enter another phase of life, of ministry. You're entering into another phase of life and ministry. Things are going to begin to happen quickly, fast. Here's what I hear the Lord say, hold on. Because when things begin to happen quickly and fast, sometimes we tend to lose our bearings. Seems like everything that we prayed for all of a sudden just start manifesting and taking place. Hold on. You got to be there for him when he needs you. You all got kids? You all want kids? Things are about to happen quickly to the two of you all. Quickly. I worship you. Quickly, quickly. Allow the Lord to guide your steps in these next few months before the end of this year. And God is going to position you for 2027. I know you got your plan. I see it on your desk. I know you got your plan. But let the Lord guide you and let the Lord lead you. And he will position you for 2027. But hear me. Things are going to begin to happen quickly. Get ready. Get ready. Get ready. Get ready. Get ready. Get ready. Yeah. Get ready. Get ready. Get ready. Get ready. Get ready. Get ready. Come. Come. Lay your hands on our stomach for me. Get ready. Open. In the name of Jesus. Thank you, Lord. Come on. Lift your hands.

Can you make that your confession throughout the night and through the next few days? Whatever you see around you, how heavy the cloud may be, how difficult the circumstance may be, keep confessing. He is my way maker. He's my miracle worker. And he is my God. The best part of all of that. He's my God. That's just who you are. You know, while Pastor Smith was giving us this last few words, something just came to scripture just came to me, Pastor Smith, and that is from 1 Kings chapter 18. The contest on Mount Carmel between Elijah and the prophets of Baal. These prophets prayed the whole day. Bible says, the whole day they prayed. And when nothing happened, Elijah says, your God needs an email. And they sent an email and they prayed again. And Elijah said he probably haven't seen the email. Send a WhatsApp. He might see that. And they sent a WhatsApp and they prayed again. And they got so frustrated with this that they began to cut up themselves. They began to do sacrificing things. And at the end, their God never answered. Elijah, who had said at the beginning, if God is God, serve him. If Baal is God, serve him. My God is able to answer by fire. He said that from the start. He came back and he said the same thing later on. And his prayer was three sentences. He didn't have to pray and fast. He didn't have to do all-night prayer. He didn't have to pray for the whole day. Three sentences. Lord, this is sacrifice. I had them pour the water. You are a God who answers by fire. Deal with this. Guess what? He dealt with it. Think about that as you go. Amen. Those of you watching tonight, our Bible study went, 20 minutes into overtime. Guess what we're going to do? Tomorrow night, we're going to go back live, and we want you to join us tomorrow night. Because tomorrow night is Pastor Smith's final night here with us. And we're going to ensure that before he leaves, all the food he eats, he will exercise all the energies before he leaves it.

So tomorrow night, make sure that you are here. Right? Let's see what happens. Amen. Are you glad you were here tonight? Now lift your hands with me, every one of you. Father, thank you for bringing us here. Thank you for revelation. Thank you for empowering us. Thank you for reminding us who we are. And cause us to go out tonight understanding that we must stand on the word of faith. We must declare the word of faith. Even if it doesn't look like what we're declaring, that we must believe you each time, every time, and all the time. Go before us, guide, guard, bless, and protect us, we pray. In Jesus' name. God bless you. Show some love to someone as you begin to go. God bless you. We'll be back here tomorrow night at 5:30 for our final night here.

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We also have a YouTube channel called Believe What's Written, where the video is posted, and I invite you to visit our channel. And you could like, share, and subscribe to the channel. So as you know, our key scripture of Believe What's Written is Romans chapter 15 and verse 4. Romans chapter 15 and verse 4. Whatsoever things were written aforetime were written for our learning. We are always learning as Christians, all right? That we, through patience and comfort of the scriptures, might have hope. What's our hope as Christians? Our hope is to meet God in peace and be welcomed into his kingdom. All right, that's our hope. All right, so the days of Noah. What were the days of Noah like? Jesus was asked about the end of days by his disciples, and he told them it will be like the days of Noah. So let's jump into the scriptures, and let's go to Matthew chapter 24. Our first scriptural reference is Matthew chapter 24 and verse 3. Then we're going to scroll down to verse 37 and read down to 39. All right, so Matthew 24, verse 3. And as he sat upon the Mount of Olives, the disciples came unto him privately, saying, "Tell us, when shall these things be? And what shall be the sign of thy coming and of the end of the world?" Okay, now we're going to scroll down to verse 37 to get to our topic reference. And in verse 37, he says, "But as the days of Noah were, so shall also the coming of the Son of Man be. For as in the days that were before the flood, they were eating and drinking, marrying and giving in marriage, until the day that Noah entered into the ark, and knew not